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1: Why he does it. And if there's an angle there for him to exploit, then heck yeah. I mean, play the game until they stop you from playing it. And that's on the refs to figure out how to call it otherwise. But last night wasn't that. I mean, I feel like last night was really a display of how SGA does utilize his abilities to exploit what the other team is giving him. And that's really what it was. And I think a lot of that's basketball IQ. He deserves a lot of credit for that, even if it's not always the most fun to watch. Coming up next here on Amber and Ian, we're going to turn our attention to college football. There's a lot of conversation about the future of college football, maybe a development as well in Congress. We'll get into it right here on ESPN Radio.
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1: This is a great deal because it's hilarious. I had not seen this story. I had not heard this story. And this is absolutely spectacular. I mean, how just to announce to everybody, right? I mean, gotta go number two. I gotta go poo. Little doo-doo.
2: I mean,
1: everybody knows. Yes, and he's in there. Picture that scene from Dumb and Dumber. I mean, feet off the ground, gripping your socks and your handrails and his seatbelt. I mean, my gosh. Well, that's beyond a big deal. That's an hysterical deal. That's phenomenal.
2: He said he started feeling ill before his match on Wednesday. He would go on to lose in straight sets, course. This is a nightmare. This is a big deal. I don't think it's a nightmare because he had to announce to the world that he was going number two. I feel like it's a nightmare because you get this opportunity. You're at the French Open. And you can't handle your, tum-tum. Like, that's a nightmare.
1: As basically guy. An invitee. Like, all right, we had a spot open up.
2: Right.
1: Come have your dream.
2: Like, it's quite literally the dream.
1: And you end up in the bathroom.
2: And you end up in the bathroom because of something that you ate or your nerves or whatever it
1: I'm
2: was.
1: I'm going food. I'm going to guess food.
2: Yeah, but which, still. I mean, the luck on that is so awful. If you have food poisoning when the biggest day of your entire life is happening.
3: And for those who are wondering, because he is French, and he did explain this in French. For those who are wondering, je dois aller aux toilettes is how he said, I have to go to the bathroom.
2: That sounds like a polite way of saying, I have to go to the bathroom.
3: Sounds
2: a lot better than everything Ian just said.
1: Sounds a lot like, you know what, I'm wearing white shorts here, and I gotta go.
2: Coming up next here on Amber and Ian. Class reunions, they're weird. 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
9: 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Joining us now is Dr.

0: Dr. Peter McCullough with some smart ways to be prepared before summer begins. Doctor, summer is supposed to be relaxing, but travel can come with surprises. So why is summer a time when families should think ahead medically?
1: Because there's always stress about getting sick on a trip and then ending up in the urgent care.
0: What are some of the most common issues that families will run into during these summer trips from a medical standpoint?
1: Various forms of food poisoning or traveler's diarrhea, getting viral upper respiratory tract infections that get too far along and they become a bacterial secondary infection like a bronchitis, then of course usual things like bladder infections, yeast infections.
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7: Two periods are in the books. Game four, Eastern Conference Final in the Stanley Cup playoffs. I'm Q Myers. Carolina versus Montreal. Game four going on with the Hurricanes holding a 3-0 lead after two periods. Carolina scored three goals in under 3 minutes. The Hurricanes currently have a 2-1 series lead, with the winner of the series taking on the Vegas Golden Knights, who swept the Avalanche, earning their third trip to the Stanley Cup Finals in 9 seasons. In the NFL, Super Bowl 50 MVP Von Miller said on Wednesday that he is for sure playing for somebody in the 2026 season, that he has already lobbied Broncos coach Sean Payton for his former team to sign him. He said, I quote, "I don't want to pat myself on the back, but at 37 years old, I can still roll out of bed and still rush the quarterback. I'm still a great guy in the locker room. I bring great energy. I make sure everybody is ready to go." He's an unrestricted free agent after a 9-sack season with the Commanders in 2025. Spent 11 seasons with Denver. Traded to L.A. before the trade deadline in 2021 and had 110.5 of his 138.5 career sacks with that team. A couple NBA quick hitters. The NBA has warned Spurs Victor Wembanyama for violating media access rule. Wemby bypassed media obligations after game 5 on Tuesday night. And the LA Lakers informed more than a dozen employees Wednesday they're being laid off as part of a reorganization under new franchise leadership. A source with knowledge of the situation told ESPN the Lakers sale to businessman Mark Walter at a $10 billion valuation was approved by the NBA Board of Governors in October after the team had been owned by the Buss family for nearly 50 years. For more scores and analysis, check out ESPN.com and the all-new ESPN app. Coming up, game night with Emmett Golden and me, Q Myers, here on ESPN Radio.
8: 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It's Unsportsmanlike, 6 a.m. Eastern, right here on ESPN Radio, ESPN2, and ESPNU.

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8: The Broncos and Von Miller. Could we see a reunion? I'm Q Myers. Super Bowl 50 MVP Von Miller said on Wednesday he is for sure playing for somebody in the 2026 season, and he's already lobbied Broncos head coach Sean Payton for his former team to sign him. He said, and I quote, "I don't want to pat myself on the back, but at 37 years old, I can still roll out of bed and still rush the quarterback. I'm still a great guy in the locker room. I bring great energy. I make sure everybody is ready to go." Von Miller is 37 years old, an unrestricted free agent. Had a 9-sack season for the Commanders back in 2025. Spent 11 seasons with Denver before he was traded to the Rams before the trade deadline in 2021. And in Green Bay, Josh Jacobs, he was released from jail Wednesday after his arrest on several domestic violence charges. Pending further investigation, the Brown County District Attorney's Office announced that the investigation remains open and ongoing. And in the NHL Stanley Cup Final, well, not quite yet, but Carolina's one game away. The Hurricanes won 4-0 over Montreal in game number four. They have a 3-1 series lead with the winner of the series taking on the Vegas Golden Knights, who swept the Avalanche, earning their third trip to the Stanley Cup Finals in 9 seasons. Game five is Friday from Carolina with puck drop at 8 p.m. Eastern time. 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
10: And the horn goes, and the Carolina Hurricanes, with a 4-0 shutout win over the Montreal Canadiens. And when we talk to you on Friday night, the Carolina Hurricanes will be one win away from the Stanley.

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1: 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I'm Q Myers. 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Mike Brown, he is back in the NBA Finals. 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

0: Emmett, got two quick tweets I wanted to run by you real quick. One from our guy Jasper. He said, yeah, Knicks have a chance of winning the NBA Finals of an ice cube in hell. First, the East was weak this year. Then they faced two teams that let go of the rope. The Knicks and their obnoxious fans are about to get a cold dose of reality. That's from Jasper.
1: Wow. Wow. Look, they're going to be the underdog. I can't count them out after what the way they just dog stomped my team in the Cavaliers. So, yeah, I mean, they should, if you look at the odds, they shouldn't win. But something tells me it's going to be a little tougher than that to knock them out.
0: And then that one guy hit us up and said, wait a minute, ring that bell on Emmett. The mission statement is to win the ring. Keep that pressure up. That one guy is all in on the Knicks, where Jasper is not.
1: Sure. Yeah, that is the goal.
0: He said sure.
1: Yeah, it is the goal. I'm just saying, let's not act like winning the Eastern Conference is not an accomplishment.
0: It's an accomplishment. But it ain't the end all be all. You could think about it later when you get into the off season, right? When the season's all said, okay, hey, we did that. We could build off that. But look, right now, there's only one thing that matters, and that's winning everything. That's it. That's it. So there it is. Appreciate that feedback, as always. Now let's show some love to the ones that deserve it, like this.
2: All the way up on game night.
3: Nothing can stop me. I'm all the way up.
0: All right, we're going to start out in Major League Baseball here. Wait a minute, man. Hold on.
1: Yeah.
0: Who showed this love?
1: Yeah.
0: What are we doing?

0: a breakaway. That's next. SportsCenter All Night continues. It's ESPN Radio.
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1: 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College softball in Oklahoma City on Thursday. 8 teams at the World Series, 5 of them from the SEC. There's one matchup where both teams are from the SEC on day one on Thursday. So how many of those SEC teams will win Thursday? ESPN analyst Tori Vidalis and Haley McClenney.
2: My heart says 3, but my gut says 2. Mm-hmm. And I'm going to stick with that. I think we got some really good matchups. Of course, you got the one automatic SEC, but she wants me to say 3, but I'm going with 2.
3: Okay, I'm saying 3. Obviously, the automatic Tennessee one. I like Alabama to beat UCLA, and I really like this Arkansas team. There's just something different. But also, don't be surprised if Mississippi State keeps it close. Like, I think that Mississippi State-Texas Tech game will be close. They're pitching

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14: 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College softball in Oklahoma City on Thursday. 8 teams at the World Series, 5 of them from the SEC. There's one matchup where both teams are from the SEC on day one on Thursday. So how many of those SEC teams will win Thursday? ESPN analyst Tori Vidalis and Haley McClenney.
15: My heart says 3, but my gut says 2. Mm-hmm. And I'm going to stick with that. I think we got some really good matchups. Of course, you got the one automatic SEC, but she wants me to say 3, but I'm going with 2.
16: Okay, I'm saying 3. Obviously, the automatic Tennessee one. I like Alabama to beat UCLA, and I really like this Arkansas team. There's just something different. But also, don't be surprised if Mississippi State keeps it close. Like, I think that Mississippi State-Texas Tech game will be close. Their pitching's good enough to keep them in it.
17: That pitching could win it. No, I mean, what?
16: They shocked the world in Norman. Why not in Oklahoma City?
14: 4 games on ESPN and ESPN2 Thursday starting at noon Eastern. The landscape of college sports in many ways like the Wild West, but now a bill of sweeping legislation introduced in the U.S. Senate, which aims to address many current issues in college sports, including restoring power to the NCAA. We'll see how that bill makes it through Congress and what happens there. A lot of conversation about college football in particular lately. Playoff expansion. Georgia coach Kirby Smart this week suggesting if an agreement can't be reached on expansion, maybe the SEC should just go it alone and break off. ESPN's Paul Feinbaum.
18: Kirby Smart is

0: one of the best. He's the best coach in the country, along with Cignetti. He also cares about regulations. The problem is within the SEC and every other league, there is literally no enforcement. And what the SEC is talking about is self-governance, where they would control their own league. Now, Greeny, that sounds great. It is not feasible because there's no enforcement mechanism that will preclude you from going to court. So they've talked about breaking away. I don't see them doing it. There's hundreds of millions of dollars at stake. And if you go out on your own, you're also liable for everything. Well, right now, they're part of an organization.
1: Heather, is this something that we should be talking about seriously?
2: Well, yes, because they're talking about it seriously. But Greeny, I can't explain to you enough how much there are just words here, a lot of words without concrete ideas as to how to actually implement it and enforce it. I have been hearing this from university presidents for months now. If we don't get help from the from the federal government for federal legislation, we're going to have to take matters into our own hands. Greg Sankey talked about this yesterday at the podium. But how do you do that? How do you, as a single conference, create your own legislation that is legally defensible in court for things like the transfer portal and eligibility, which right now the NCAA is the legal shield protecting these conferences from all of these lawsuits that are happening? So I'm in believe it when I see it mode, but yes, we should talk about it because they're talking about it at the highest level within this powerful conference.
3: We'll see how this sorts itself out as well. Baseball, Diamondbacks a 3-2 win over the Giants for their fifth straight win. Brewers edge the Cardinals 2-1, sweeping St. Louis for the first time since 2024. Guardians edge the Nationals 3-2. Nationals, a season-high four-game win streak, comes to an end. Right now, SportsCenter all night, ESPN Radio.
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4: Number 5.
3: Astros edge the Rangers. Jock Peterson with a pair of homers in the loss. And in the Houston win, Jordan Alvarez. KBME 790.
6: Pitch. And Alvarez hits it well and hits it deep to right center field. Back is Carter at the wall looking up. See you later! Second home run of the night for Jordan Alvarez. And this one puts the Astros up 3-2.
4: Number 4.
3: Jordan Alvarez now has 20. He's tied for the American League home run lead. ESPN 1000.
6: Murakami hits one deep. Left field. Number 20. 14-1.
7: Get out of here. Way back in straightaway left field. When he starts hitting the ball that way, opponents are going to pay dearly.
4: Number 3.
3: Mariners beating the A's for their first series sweep in the month of May. Seattle Sports, 710 AM.
6: Swung on and destroyed. Left center field. It is going to go. Sail away. Julio. Three-run home run. It's all point.
4: Number 2.
3: Yankees shut out the Royals because Kansas City couldn't get a runner to the plate. WFAN.
8: First pitch from Cole. Fastball muscled into right field and Judge has to play it on a short hop. The runner's coming around third. Here's the play at the plate. They got him.
9: Wow.
8: The captain guns down Michael Massey trying to score and keep this a scoreless ball game.
4: Number 1.
3: To the ice, Carolina taking a commanding lead in their series, winning game 4 in Montreal. So they're up 3-1, 3 in the first period. 99-9 the fan.
10: 2-on-1 for Carolina. Blake and Stankoven coming in. Blake, Stankoven, 3-0 Carolina! It's a huge goal! Sent across Logan Stankoven. There is his 8th of the postseason. And the Hurricanes have ripped the top off of this game.
3: Canadiens shut out for the second time this postseason. First time losing 4 consecutive home games in a single postseason in franchise history. Hurricanes, 7th team in the expansion era to win 11 of their first 12 games of a postseason. Third shutout they've had this postseason, tying a franchise record, which they set in 2002 and matched in 2006. Speaking of the postseason, and as we get to the finals, who would the Knicks prefer to see next week? That's straight ahead. SportsCenter All Night continues. It's ESPN Radio.
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0: or wherever in any interview, I think all of it's negotiating.
1: Of course.
0: LeBron is negotiating unconventionally, which he's known to do. And I, by the way, I don't think that's controversial. I don't think the player saying they're waiting to hear from the team is a, like, I don't think that's an aggressive move.
2: I don't think it is either. I do think, however, that the LeBron side, I think, is in a spot they've really never been in before, right? Where they don't necessarily control the situation. And they frankly have always controlled the situation going back to when LeBron was probably in what, seventh grade?
0: Well, he's going to be unrestricted. So they have some control, but in terms of the salary, that the Lakers do control what they're going to offer. Like,
2: they have control over the fact that LeBron could choose to just walk and play elsewhere for the minimum or an exception. But in order for LeBron to get paid somewhere where he would in theory want to be, they need to work with the Lakers, whether it's to play with the Lakers or play with somebody else. Now, if he's willing to just take the minimum, sure, it doesn't matter. He can just decide in August and do whatever he wants. That'll be fine. But if he wants any more than that, it's going to require some workarounds.
0: LeBron has a $58 million cap hold. And a cap hold is a complicated thing, and I don't want to go too far into it. Just know that the Lakers don't actually have cap space until they decide what's going to happen with LeBron. And what I mean by that is they agree to a contract with him for whatever the number is, whether the number is $58 million or the number is $8 million. Or they say, LeBron, you and us, we're moving on from each other, and they renounce his rights. But the Lakers have to deal with LeBron before they do their other business. Even if LeBron says to them, hey, I just don't know where my body is going to be yet. And so, like, I can't make this decision in June. The Lakers are probably going to have to say, we totally respect you. We're going to have to renounce your rights then, because, and we can revisit you coming back on us on a smaller contract, but we can't sit here and wait till August. They got to know around the draft.
2: And that's where it's different than it's ever been before, because in the past, LeBron had the ability to say, I'm going to decide in August, and everybody would wait. Everybody would wait till August 10th or August 15th or July 15th
0: they
2: or July 20th.
0: Until July 9th or 10th. Okay.
2: Right, so, exactly. Whatever the date.
0: Now, so these are very, what we've just laid out there are very delicate, nuanced, complex, negotiation-filled days and weeks. If, and I can't underline this more for the aggregators who botched
2: aggregators,
0: it again today with me.
2: Listen, okay? Close.
0: If all of that leads to LeBron saying, I'm ready to move on, and it's not going to be with the Lakers, and again, that's past whether he wants to play or not. That's past any negotiation with the Lakers. That's past whatever back and forth they have. If all of those things happen and LeBron entertains other teams, okay, then LeBron must entertain what he's willing to play for. Is he only willing to go where he can be signed and traded so that he would have substantial earnings? You know, that he would not play for $15 million or $6 million or $3 million, which is the minimum, $3.6 million. Does he going to want something else? And if that fails, let's say that, you know, he says to the Lakers, okay, let's work on a sign and trade. And, you know, they can't do that. Then if he's willing to play for the minimum, then you bring in the concept of, well, he could go to the Warriors or he go to the Heat or he go to the Cavs. Okay. Cause I'm seeing out there a preponderance of,
2: just to back up one second. He could go sign with those teams for something other than the minimum. They have exceptions where they could sign him on those teams.
0: Correct, but yeah.
2: Just to be clear.
0: Basically, when we say he could sign for an exception, there's a mid-level exception and the veteran player exception. You know, signing a guy to a minimum.
2: Well, and there's the tax mid-level. He could sign for about $15 million, about $6 million or the minimum. Those are really the options for the most part.
0: The teams that are he's going to have interest in, like a team like the Warriors, they don't have the mid-level. They don't have $15 million.
2: I mean, I think, I double check. I think they do. Yeah, they do.
0: But then if they use that, they'd be hard capped, and I don't even know if they could.
2: Well, but they're. I mean, but I'm just saying the Warriors could do that.
0: All right. I'm just saying there's a lot of ifs that have to be checked.
2: It's an extraordinarily complicated deal for him to get paid real money other than with the Lakers. And frankly, it's complicated for him to get paid real money with the Lakers.
0: Okay. All right. Thank you so much to our producers for staying up so late overnight to put this together. Mark, Miles, Tucker, and our, of course, Jackson. Thank you to McMahon and Bontemps. Thank you for watching and listening to The Collective. We'll talk to you later this week.
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18: Untouchable might be an understatement at this point.
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22: I have a drive that, you know, that's been driving me since fifth grade when I decided to be at this level and perform really well at this level, and that's the same drive that's running through me today.
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23: The 2-0 pitch is a liner into left center field. 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The Brewers have their first hit of the game.
24: Oh, yes, I remember now. Missed it by that much.
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25: 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Both the NBA and NHL have teams into the championship series awaiting their opponents. In the NBA, Knicks are waiting.

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0: Nikki talked about this yesterday at the podium. But how do you do that? How do you, as a single conference, create your own legislation that is legally defensible in court for things like the transfer portal and eligibility, which right now the NCAA is the legal shield protecting these conferences from all of these lawsuits that are happening? So I'm in believe it when I see it mode, but yes, we should talk about it because they're talking about it at the highest level within this powerful conference.
1: We'll see how this sorts itself out as well. Baseball, Diamondbacks a 3-2 win over the Giants for their fifth straight win. Brewers edge the Cardinals 2-1, sweeping St. Louis for the first time since 2024. Guardians edge the Nationals 3-2. Nationals, a season-high four-game win streak, comes to an end. Right now, SportsCenter All Night, ESPN Radio.
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3: 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Are you not entertained?
2: Number 5.
1: Astros edge the Rangers. Jock Peterson with a pair of homers in the loss. And in the Houston win, Jordan Alvarez. KBME 790.
4: Pitch. And Alvarez hits it well and hits it deep to right center field. Back is Carter at the wall looking up. See you later! Second home run of the night for Jordan Alvarez. And this one puts the Astros up 3-2.
2: Number 4.
1: Jordan Alvarez now has 20. He's tied for the American League home run lead. ESPN 1000.
4: Murakami hits one deep. Left field. Number 20. 14-1.
5: Get out of here. Way back in straightaway left field. When he starts hitting the ball that way, opponents are going to pay dearly.
2: Number 3.
1: Mariners beating the A's for their first series sweep in the month of May. Seattle Sports 710 AM.
4: Swung on and destroyed. Left center field. It is going to go. Sail away. Julio. Three-run home run. It's all point.
2: Number 2.
1: Yankees shut out the Royals because Kansas City couldn't get a runner to the plate. WFAN.
6: There's a pitch from Colt. Fastball muscled into right field, and Judge has to play it on a short hop. The runner's coming around third. Here's the play at the plate. They got him.
7: Wow.
6: The captain guns down Michael Massey trying to score and keep this a scoreless ball game.
2: Number 1.
1: To the ice, Carolina taking a commanding lead in their series, winning game 4 in Montreal. So they're up 3-1, 3 in the first period. 99-9 the fan.
8: 2-on-1 for Carolina. Blake and Stankoven coming in. Blake, Stankoven, 3-0 Carolina! It's a huge goal! Sent across Logan Stankoven. There is his 8th of the postseason. And the Hurricanes have ripped the top off of this game.
1: Canadiens shut out for the second time this postseason. First time losing 4 consecutive home games in a single postseason in franchise history. Hurricanes, 7th team in the expansion era to win 11 of their first 12 games of a postseason. Third shutout they've had this postseason, tying a franchise record, which they set in 2002 and matched in 2006. Speaking of the postseason, and as we get to the finals, who would the Knicks prefer to see next week? That's straight ahead. SportsCenter All Night continues. It's ESPN Radio.
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18: Coming up on SportsCenter All Night. The Hurricanes try to push the Canadiens to the brink in Game 4.
19: Hoshitz, he scores! A power play goal! Carolina gets a 1-0 lead! Their first power play goal of this series, and Sebastian Aho delivers it.
18: One team clinches, another waits their turn.
20: Oklahoma City and San Antonio are going to Ali Frazier each other to death, and somebody's going to need like a vacation and not be ready physically and emotionally to move on to the next round.
18: Untouchable might be an understatement at this point.
21: And he makes the throw, and that's it. There you go. Now he becomes the all-time Phillies, breaking that Grover Cleveland record at 41-2/3 record.
18: A two-quarterback battle in the Twin Cities.
22: I have a drive that, you know, that's been driving me since fifth grade when I decided to be at this level and perform really well at this level, and that's the same drive that's running through me today.
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23: The 2-0 pitch is a liner into left center field. This is headed for the gap, and over the head of the left fielder Torres, it rolls up against the wall. The Brewers have their first hit of the game.
24: Oh, yes, I remember now. Missed it by that much.
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25: 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Both the NBA and NHL have teams into the championship series awaiting their opponents. In the NBA, Knicks are waiting to see if it'll be the Spurs or the Thunder. Who would they rather see? We'll ponder that straight ahead. On the ice, Vegas moving into the Stanley Cup final on Tuesday, and now they await the winner.

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14: 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Game 6 of the Western Conference Final coming up tonight. San Antonio, Oklahoma City. Oklahoma City also in focus for college softball. Day 1 of the Women's College World Series coming up Thursday. Number 1, Alabama's there. Texas, the 2-seed, advancing to OKC as well. For the first time since 2015, Oklahoma is not there. 5 of the 8 teams in Oklahoma City are from the SEC, including Texas, the reigning champs. They get Tennessee on day 1 today. The one matchup that features 2 SEC teams. ESPN analyst Haley McClenny.
15: It's going to come down to Tennessee's offense. Can they produce enough runs for the Tennessee pitching staff? We know how great this pitching staff is with Carlin Pickens, with Sage Marjecko, and with Aaron Neuer. And Carlin Pickens was absolutely dominant in that super regional against Georgia. The Georgia offense, while they were hot and they were great and we were hyping them up, it's still not as good as Texas's offense. I mean, you got to deal with Katie Stewart. You got to deal with Reese Atwood. You got to deal with Caden Henry at the top, being a spark plug for that Texas team. And then Tegan Kavan as well. That's going to be the toughest pitcher by far that Tennessee has faced yet in this postseason. Yes, they are starting to put up some crooked numbers, but it's still, if you would have told me in that super regional that Sophia Knight would have hit 2 home runs, she had 0 on the year coming into super regionals. She hit 2 in that one. I want to see still a little bit more production from the Tennessee offense. They are still last among remaining SEC teams in terms of batting average, runs scored, home runs, etc. But it's going to be a good one. I'm excited for it.
14: 5 of the 8 teams in Oklahoma City are from the SEC. Quadruple header on Thursday, starting at noon Eastern

0: Texas Tech and Mississippi State get things underway. ESPN and ESPN2 with the coverage this weekend for the Women's College World Series. Right now, SportsCenter all night. There's been a spotlight on quarterback Brendan Sorsby this week and whether he'll be eligible to play for Texas Tech this fall. The current status is a no, but Texas Tech is expected to have an appeal submitted to the NCAA by the end of the week. The NCAA this week denied Sorsby's request to be reinstated, which was in line with other precedent set by the NCAA. Sorsby also filing a lawsuit a couple of weeks ago seeking his eligibility. He acknowledged in that lawsuit to betting on thousands of sporting events as part of his gambling addiction, including betting on Indiana football while he was on the team. He has completed a month-long inpatient rehab program for his gambling addiction. Here's our Paul Feinbaum.
1: I think he should have been suspended for a couple of games, but to keep him out from the whole season, I think is wrong. And while what he did on paper is terrible, we're talking about the NCAA, the most hypocritical organization in the history of mankind, coming down on somebody for gambling while they have their own side gambling deals and while gambling is pervasive everywhere. So 3-game suspension, perhaps, keeping him out for the whole season is wrong.
0: Sorsby has a year of eligibility remaining, but NCAA precedent in gambling cases has been pretty straightforward. The rules say that wagering on your own team leads to permanent loss of eligibility. Earlier on ESPN Radio, our Amber Wilson.
2: I don't think it's a big deal that he's been denied eligibility. I'm not surprised. They do have to crack down on this. I'm incredibly shocked about what I just heard out of Paul Feinbaum's mouth, because I couldn't disagree with him more. Of course, they, even regardless of the fact that there are partnerships with gambling or that gambling is everywhere, like Paul just said, of course there is a vested interest in the NCAA, or heck, if we want to take it to the professional ranks, the leagues, ensuring that the players themselves do not gamble, particularly when we're talking about gambling on your own sport. And oh, by the way, gambling on your own team, which is what Sorsby apparently did. And so you can't allow that. There's all sorts of things that are legal or allowed from other people outside of industries that are not allowed within certain industries, right? Like pilots are far more regulated on what they can consume or what they can take, Ian, than you and I sitting here as sports radio hosts, yeah, for example. Okay. So there's things like that that your employer can tell you, or your organization can tell you, you're playing by different rules if you're an NCAA athlete than the rest of us are who are not NCAA athletes. Your rule is that you can't gamble.
0: Amber Wilson, half of Amber and Ian, weekdays here on ESPN Radio. Right now, SportsCenter all night. WNBA, Fire and Sun. This would wind up being a 10-point game.
3: Had the heroics last time out against New York. Now it's Carlton. Drives, kick it late, wide open look for three.
0: Fire, a 71-61 win over the Sun. Fire, fifth win this season, tied with the Lynx for the most in the WNBA. 3-game win streak. Mystics, a 78-64 win over the Storm, 14-point win, their first double-digit win of the season. Mystics leading wire to wire. They led by as many as 25. For the Lynx and the Dream,
4: give Minnesota some defense and credit for holding her down, but she is so effective offensively. Miles was stripped but able to collect, kick, Courtney Williams.
0: USA Network with the call as the Lynx beat the Dream 96-81. Minnesota leading wire to wire after entering the game as a 3.5-point underdog. Tempo, a season-high 111 points as they beat the Sky 111-104. Sky falling to 0-3 at home this season, their fourth 0-3 start or worse at home in franchise history. Liberty, a 10-point win over the Mercury 84-74, snapping a 3-game losing streak. One more win and they're into the finals. That's next. SportsCenter all night at ESPN Radio.
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5: 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College softball in Oklahoma City on Thursday. 8 teams at the World Series, 5 of them from the SEC. There's one matchup where both teams are from the SEC on day one on Thursday. So how many of those SEC teams will win Thursday? ESPN analyst Troy Vidalis and Haley McClenny.
6: My heart says 3, but my gut says 2. Mm-hmm. And I'm going to stick with that. I think we got some really good matchups. Of course, you got the one automatic SEC, but she wants me to say 3, but I'm going with 2.
7: Okay, I'm saying 3. Obviously, the automatic Tennessee one. I like Alabama to beat UCLA, and I really like this Arkansas team. There's just something different. But also, don't be surprised if Mississippi State keeps it close. Like, I think that Mississippi State-Texas Tech game will be close. Their pitching is good enough to keep them in it.
8: That pitching could win it. No, I mean,
7: they shocked the world in Norman. Why not in Oklahoma City?
5: 4 games on ESPN and ESPN2 Thursday starting at noon Eastern. The landscape of college sports in many ways like the Wild West, but now a bill of sweeping legislation introduced in the U.S. Senate, which aims to address many current issues in college sports, including restoring power to the NCAA. We'll see how that bill makes it through Congress and what happens there. A lot of conversation about college football in particular lately. Playoff expansion. Georgia coach Kirby Smart this week suggesting if an agreement can't be reached on expansion, maybe the SEC should just go it alone and break off. ESPN's Paul Feinbaum.
9: Kirby Smart is one of the best. He's the best coach in the country along with Cignetti. He also cares about regulations. The problem is within the SEC and every other league, there is literally no enforcement. And what the SEC is talking about is self-governance, where they would control their own league. Now, Greeny, that sounds great. It is not feasible because there's no enforcement mechanism that will preclude you from going to court. So they talked about breaking away. I don't see them doing it. There's hundreds of millions of dollars at stake. And if you go out on your own, you're also liable for everything. Well, right now, they're part of an organization.
10: Heather, is this something that we should be talking about seriously?
11: Well, if yes, because they're talking about it seriously. But Greeny, I can't explain to you enough how much. There are just words here, a lot of words without concrete ideas as to how to actually implement it and enforce it. I have been hearing this from university presidents for months now. If we don't get help from the from the federal government for federal legislation, we're going to have to take matters into our own hands. Greg Sankey talked about this yesterday at the podium. But how do you do that? How do you, as a single conference, create your own legislation that is legally defensible in court for things like the transfer portal and eligibility, which right now the NCAA is the legal shield protecting these conferences from all of these lawsuits that are happening? So I'm in believe it when I see it mode, but yes, we should talk about it because they're talking.

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14: Ah, yes. We got the power rankings. Now, typically, we do this on Tuesdays at 6:30, but because it's a shortened holiday week, we're pushing the power rankings to Thursday. But these are my power rankings, and they're brought to you by SoFi Get Your Money Right. And this week's power rankings was inspired by the fresh bag of cash that the L.A. Rams forked over to Matt Stafford. One-year extension for $60 million. Exciting to see the best quarterback in the NFC get paid off of a year where he took his team to the Final Four. And so that got me to thinking, what are the next quarterback contract negotiations? What are the situations that we should be keeping a close eye on because of the level of intrigue going into 2026 and beyond? So here we go. My top five quarterback contract negotiations to watch for the foreseeable future. And let's get this list kicked off. But before we do, she is the lovely Michelle Smallman. He is the Ocho, Evan Cohen.
11: Number
14: and
11: eight.
14: I am the resident Super Bowl champ, Chris Canty. Cam Pratt, Pat Costello, if you will.
11: Number five.
14: The 2024 quarterback draft class. We know the names. Caleb Williams, Jaden Daniels, Drake May, and Bo Nix. Each quarterback

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3: Is the reason why Lamar hasn't gotten to the Super Bowl the Baltimore Ravens, or is it some kind of character flaw in a guy that's won 2 MVPs and will be a walk-in for the Hall of Fame 5 years after he's done playing? We're trying to figure out why this

0: 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His life that he is over here on Unsportsmanlike, presented by Progressive Insurance. Pat.
1: I don't like the vibes that are happening around the Philadelphia Eagles right now in the media. As Nuno, like, for the Philadelphia Eagles this year. Last year, I put my hair on the line for the Phillies. That was not

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1: As families head into summer travel season, there's one thing many people forget to plan for. What happens if someone gets sick when you're away from home? Joining us now is Dr. Peter McCullough with some smart ways to be prepared before summer begins. Doctor, summer is supposed to be relaxing, but travel can come with surprises. So why is summer a time when families should think ahead medically?
2: Because there's always stress about getting sick on a trip and then ending up in the urgent care.
1: What are some of the most common issues that families will run into during these summer trips from a medical standpoint?
2: Various forms of food poisoning or traveler's diarrhea, getting viral upper respiratory tract infections that get too far along and they become a bacterial secondary infection like a bronchitis, then of course usual things like bladder infections, yeast infections.
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11: Good morning, Madison and streamers everywhere. My name is Riley Yauch, and this is your Sports Center update brought to you by Ho-Chunk Gaming Madison, home of smoke-free slots and the highest payout percentage in the area. Ho-Chunk Gaming Madison, more spins, more wins, more fun. The Milwaukee Brewers notched another sweep yesterday as they battled adversity to defeat the St. Louis Cardinals by a score of 2-1. Cards pitcher Dustin May had a no-hitter going through seven innings before a leadoff double from Garrett Mitchell kicked off the Cruz rally. Luis Renjifo followed with a bunt single before Christian Yelich tied the game at one, and an error by Mason Wynn scored the go-ahead run. Trevor McGill shut the door, and that was all she wrote. The Brewers are now 20-7 in their last 27 games and have a 4.5-game lead in the National League Central. The crew gets an off day before heading to Houston for a 3-game set with the Stros. Like how the schedule lines up for Milwaukee. Now OTAs continue for the Green Bay Packers. We'll tell you all about them here from Matt LaFleur. Coming up next on Wilde and Tausch.
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0: the Thursday edition. We can disagree on whether the locker room should have been closed yesterday or not, but we can't disagree. And we at least got to watch practice, so that's something. Addition. The Matt LaFleur speaks, although he did speak about a variety of things that weren't related to Josh Jacobs. He did not say much about the Josh Jacobs situation. Addition. And a plot twist yesterday from the Brown County District Attorney's Office as they held off on filing formal charges against the Packers running back. Addition of Wilde and Tausch on 94.5 ESPN Milwaukee, 100.5 ESPN Madison, 1430 ESPN Beaver Dam, ESPNWisconsin.com, the ESPN app, your Alexa smart speaker, streaming live video, Twitter, Facebook, YouTube, and of course everything you need on the ESPN Wisconsin app, which you can find both in the Apple and Android app stores. I'm Jason Wilde in Green Bay. Riley Auk once again is our cousin sub of the day for Jesse Nelson, who's in Boston or something. Riley, good morning. How are things in the Everlight Solar ESPN Madison studios?
1: Good morning, Jason. Pleasant as usual in the Everlight Solar studios.
0: And from an undisclosed location that is not a bus, but is not going to be disclosed, at least at this point. He is the Packers Hall of Famer. He is Mark Tauscher. Tausch, good morning. How are you?
2: I'm good, buddy. So is all of your Law & Order watching starting to pay off?
0: I think so. I mean, I okay. did reach out to
2: So tell
0: to
2: me
0: a
2: what's
0: few...
2: up. Why would yeah. you not press charges if you arrest people? Like, can you explain, Lenny Briscoe, what has happened here?
0: So I think I'm going to defer to the statement. No, I'm not. Look, this remains a very serious allegation, series of allegations. I am in no way going to downplay the significance of what we're talking about here. As I had a few conversations with people that are more well-versed in the ways of the police department and the legal process, more than just me watching Lenny Briscoe and Ronaldo Curtis and the gang on Law & Order, it is not by any means unheard of, but it is slightly unusual for the police to bring these charges and then for the district attorney's office to say, no, there needs to be more investigation. We are going to hold off for now. That is not typical. Now, there can be a variety of reasons for that. And look, let's be careful here. And I guess I'm talking to me more than anything else. Like, it is puzzling. Now, I don't know enough about the inner workings of the Hobart Lawrence Police Department versus, say, the Green Bay Police Department. My friends that are cops are Green Bay and Milwaukee cops. But again, you know, it's a smaller municipality. It's actually the combination of a town and a village. I'm not going to disparage them in any way, because when you've got, and Channel 4 in Milwaukee, WTMJ TV, had audio of the dispatcher calls that they played last night on their newscast, and there's a neighbor saying that she can hear things crashing and breaking, and she hears yelling and screaming. I'm in no way questioning what the police did. I am just, I guess, puzzled is the right word as to why a high-profile case like this ends in an arrest, and then 24 hours later, you know, the player, in this case, Josh Jacobs, is released from jail without charges having been formally brought. And let me just read the statement or a portion of the statement from the Brown County District Attorney. Quote, after reviewing the available evidence in this case, the Brown County District Attorney's Office is not yet prepared to make a formal charging decision. Our office has requested additional investigation, as there is reason to believe that additional evidence may exist that would impact whether criminal charges are appropriate and what charges would be issued. Mr. Jacobs was released from custody at this time, and a final charging decision will be made by our office at a later date. When I look at that statement, it is in no way saying that there won't be charges, but it is also entertaining the possibility that there won't be charges. Whether criminal charges are appropriate is a phrase that says, at least in part, it's possible there won't be charges. Which is why, when we go through this process, you have to be cautious about guilty until proven innocent in the court of public opinion. And this could very well still be a major problem for the Packers and for Josh Jacobs from a football perspective, because as Adam Schefter has pointed out on our airwaves, there is an automatic 6-game suspension if you are convicted. And even if you aren't convicted of a domestic abuse charge and you are just accused, there are still potential suspensions that could occur under the personal conduct policy. So that is what my understanding is. I had a few conversations with a few different people that know a lot more than me, and they all found it to be curious that in a high-profile case like this, the ducks weren't in a row. And that was basically the best explanation I can give you.
2: Yeah, I mean, when was he actually arrested, and when did the cops and the ambulance and all of the emergency people all come out? Was that on Saturday? Is that what happened?
0: So the incident occurred on Saturday.
2: Okay.
0: Police were dispatched. Now, again, listening to and kudos to Channel 4 TV in Milwaukee. I mean, I don't know who their editors were that went through all the audio from the police dispatch, which is available open records, I suppose. But that brought some further information, including the fact that Josh Jacobs left after this all occurred. So, again, it happened on Saturday. He was arrested, which my understanding is that he turned himself in at their behest on Tuesday. He spent the night in jail and was released yesterday. So that was the timeline for the charges were brought by the police department of Hobart and Lawrence on Tuesday. He was arrested on those domestic abuse related charges. And then the Brown County District Attorney decides whether or not to pursue those immediately, or in this case, seek more evidence and make their decision at a later date.
2: I guess the reason I ask that is because you would think if you're going to arrest someone, it would be in the heat of the moment. You want to get people out of those situations, let cooler heads prevail. And what's unique, or as the people that you've talked to, that was 3 days later. So you have a much better idea, calmer heads, and usually you would think cooler heads would prevail. And that's why it's so surprising. If you had gotten arrested and everything on Saturday, now maybe the holiday weekend, that's where I don't know if you can't process right. Things. So that's the part I don't fully understand. But I think this is very unique in the fact that you decided not to. And there's obviously, when you're in a high profile case like this, you better make sure all of your stuff is lined up and dialed in, because, you know, from the victim standpoint, you're always going to be looking at making sure the processes are followed. We all live through a lot of high profile cases that you can get, there can be some things misconstrued and everything else. So you want to have everything lined up. That's why it's just surprising you would do that and then not do anything. Give it a couple beats, especially if you don't have to take people out of an environment in the heat of the moment that obviously happened on Saturday.
0: Great point.
2: So I think those are the questions that you have. And I think if you're Josh Jacobs, you're obviously in the Green Bay Packers. You don't ever want to see this thing get to court. You don't want to see any charges filed. So, and on the other side of it, and that's where I think you look at yesterday was supposed to happen. It wasn't. That obviously means things weren't tied up or dialed in enough to go ahead and actually process these things.
0: So I think there's, and again, this is, I am reluctant to speak beyond my level of knowledge, but I would also, this is also part of the statement from the district attorney's office, which I think is worth noting, because they do take steps in the release to explain the differential between the probable cause that the police acts upon and then what the Brown County District Attorney's Office makes to has to make the decision on. And I'm reading this directly again from David Lassay, the Brown County District Attorney. While the standard for arrest is probable cause, when the District Attorney's Office makes a decision to issue criminal charges, it is bound to apply a higher standard. That is, whether there is admissible evidence available that rises to the level of proof beyond a reasonable doubt. The decision to issue criminal charges is a responsibility that the Brown County District Attorney's Office takes seriously. Therefore, it is common in our office to review referrals where law enforcement has made a mandatory arrest for domestic abuse, but our office chooses to release the individual from custody and request further investigation before making a formal charging decision. So, essentially,
2: they're trying to be prudent.
0: And they're saying basically right now we don't have sufficient evidence that we believe rises to the level of proof beyond a reasonable doubt.
2: Yeah, and it doesn't mean that they won't gather that. The only question I would have on that is once you do what happened on Tuesday, you create a big storm. If there's not, and this is where I don't know, so I'm just asking the question, if it's not in the heat of the moment where you need to get people out of a hostile environment, why do it 4 days later when it's not? Because regardless of what ends up happening, let's just say, for instance, that there's not enough evidence and you don't bring anything. You've now created a blank storm for what, right? And on the other side of it, you want to make sure everybody is safe. So had you done this Saturday, I wouldn't even ask this question. But when you wait till Tuesday, that's the question I have. Because once you do this, you can't put that cat back in the bag, if you get my drift.
0: No, you're right. And look, obviously something occurred.
2: Yes.
0: Basically, at this point, two people know exactly what occurred, and they probably have different views on it as well. I would say that, again, the fact that a neighbor heard enough of a clatter or a commotion that they felt compelled to call the police, it was obviously something that was enough that they could hear it in their home or in their yard or whatever. So something occurred. I don't want anyone to think we're dismissing any of this at all. And we did talk a lot of football eventually, not with the players, of course, because the locker room was closed, but with Matt LaFleur after we got past this portion of the press briefing. But to your point, and I was talking about this with Chewy, who has obviously some firsthand experience with the court of public opinion as well. People will view Josh Jacobs differently now that this has come to light.
2: No doubt.
0: And you can say that, you know, if this ends up being something where he isn't charged, that is part of the record too. But it's kind of like when a newspaper, from personal experience, makes a mistake, right? They don't then put the correction on the front page of the newspaper that says, we got this wrong. It is a little box inside on one of the inside pages, and it says, we regret the error, right? So you can't unring the bell. Again, I am not in any way saying that he is innocent of anything. That is obviously innocent until proven guilty in a court of law. I don't know what happened, so I'm not in any way defending his behavior. What I am saying is that this is a big, major story. As Homer kept telling us yesterday, there should have been nothing else discussed other than this. I am curious as to, I mean, the fact that the district attorney put in his statement that it is common for our office to review referrals where law enforcement has made a mandatory arrest for domestic abuse. I'll take his word for it, because that's not my area of expertise. But in a high-profile case like this, for that all to occur on Tuesday and then for yesterday to play out the way it did, I do think that there is some element of surprise to some people, including people that know a hell of a lot more about this than I do. We'll hear from Matt LaFleur, who deferred on most of these questions. I mean, there were a series of questions asked by various reporters, different ways looking for him to answer something. I sent that along to Riley. We can play that coming up. But this is still a cloud that will continue to hang over this team until we either have the decision not to move forward with charges or until he is charged, and then that becomes an entirely different scenario. But again, from a purely football perspective, as we discussed yesterday, I didn't like where their running back depth chart was when Josh Jacobs was healthy and none of this had happened. And now there are valid questions to ask about what they're doing at running back. And Tausch, as much as, you know, you want to say that you're concerned about the accuser and you want everyone to be safe, all that is meaningful. But you know Goody is also sitting in his office, and it's his job to think about what this means from a football perspective. And do we need to go out and get a running back? Did I make a mistake not giving Emmanuel Wilson $2 million to come back because that's all he got from the Seahawks? Like, those things, they do have to have people to play that position. And right now they've got a guy who carried the ball 27 times last season. They've got a guy who's missed 35 of a possible 36 games in his NFL career. And they've got three guys that have never carried the ball in the NFL.
2: Yeah.
0: That's where they're at. So from a football perspective, there are some
2: Jordan
0: serious...
2: Jordan Love MVP seasons looking even more likely.
0: He's going to be throwing a lot of footballs, that's for sure. 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
0: Live from Roland Garros, it is Mark Tauscher with Tausch's Tennis Minute.
4: This is a stunning upset. I'm talking monster upset. Alcaraz, he's
0: not in the tournament.
4: He's got injured. A bum wrist. He's not even playing in Wimbledon. He's already pulled out. Djokovic is 38, 39 years old. But there are two big dogs in tennis. And the rivalry is heated. It's Sinner and it's Alcaraz. And Novak's still hanging in there. Well, Sinner at the French Open just was one game away from winning in straight sets, no problem. He ends up getting beat in five sets, 6-1, 6-1 to close up shop against some guy named Cernudolo. I don't know how to even pronounce his name. And obviously huge upset, and I know people don't care about tennis. I do, and I might be going past a minute, but this is another reminder of how important it is to have a rival and to stay on edge, because I'm sure the heat is part of the reason that Sinner got beat, but I also think it probably was looking at it like, my main competition is out. This is going to be Coast City, USA. And in tennis, when you see a little crack, there is no clock to run out. You have to finish everything. He didn't, and this is one of the bigger upsets we've seen in tennis, probably at Roland Garros since Robin Soderling beat Rafa in one of his only losses in the history of that place. Tells you again how great Rafa was. Sinner down at the French Open. That is my tennis 2 minutes for today.
0: The player who defeated Sinner is Francisco Cerundolo.
4: That was close.
0: Cerundolo.
4: Where Francisco is he from? What's that? Where is that flag? I'm trying to see where.
0: He is Spanish in descent, I believe.
4: That's not a Spanish.
0: He is from Argentina.
4: Argentina. Okay.
0: I stand corrected.
4: All
0: right. Argentinian professional tennis player. The highest he's ever been ranked, 18th back a year ago, May 2025.
4: So now we obviously...
0: It's a big dub for
4: Djokovic
0: him.
4: Is the most... he's not very well liked by a lot of people for whatever reason. I want him getting over the hump. I'd love to see him now. His two big guys he has been battling here, trying to find a way. He's already the GOAT. This will be a cherry on top of a GOAT. Cherry on top of a Sunday goat, if that makes sense. Or a cherry on top of a goat.
0: So as a lover of tennis, we'll hear from LaFleur next. As a lover of tennis, and look, I will admit I have watched more from Roland Garros than previous years, now that our friend Brian Anderson is on the call.
4: Because you thought Law and Order was on TNT, and it just happened to be French.
0: No, Open. FBI is often on TNT. Because our friend Brian Anderson is on the call, and I enjoy McEnroe. He's with McEnroe when he's doing this, and it's. I watched a few matches over the weekend. I had it on again in the background when I was working the other day. I have to say, I'm intrigued now by the Joker's opportunity. My question for you, as a ardent supporter of tennis in general. He's not your guy, right?
4: Like, he is now. No, he is now.
0: Well, now, wait a minute. So if you're, I guess I'm wondering, are you rooting for him now, even though he's not your favorite player?
4: Yes.
0: Like, Federer is your favorite player.
4: Federer is my guy, and I respect Nadal. And that big, is that documentary out on Netflix already with Nadal? Because if it's not,
0: you're the tennis guy. Like, I don't ask much, but like that feels like something I should be able to ask you, and you can tell me.
4: I haven't checked on Netflix because I'm still watching Homeland in my pocket. I think it was out right before the French Open. I have to say, I just respect greatness. And when someone has accomplished what Joker has and he's still competing and grinding the way he is, I don't know how you can't respect that. He could walk away. He has had the greatest career in the history of tennis. And he's 39 years old and he's still doing what he needs to do to compete with all these guys. I don't know how you can't look at that and just say, God bless you. And that's where I hope he finds a way to get this done. And I know we all want people to walk off and sit, and I don't want that with him, but I just would love to see him find a way to get this done. And now I'm actually even more intrigued. Normally you get a star of sinners category in his prime out of it. You're less intrigued. I'm actually more intrigued now because now I feel like Joker has a fighting shot.
0: According to Netflix's official site, and I hate it when people say, what am I, Google? But per Google, the four-part documentary series Rafa premieres tomorrow.
4: Oh, tomorrow. So I was right on top of it. Hey, Riley, can you book Rafa to promote his Netflix show tomorrow?
1: Yeah, that'll be pretty simple. We'll take care of it.
0: The official trailer is available
4: Jason, if I had one, I know you wanted Bo Jackson, and I didn't deliver on that. And I'm still a little irritated at my buddy Stitch about that, but that's another story for another day. I think Federer and Nadal, and I know that is not what we do here, those would be my two. If I could get a tandem to sit and do a five-hour podcast with, those would be the guys I'd pick in all of sports.
0: If you had to pick a pecking order and you could only get one of Nadal, Federer, it would be Federer. Okay.
4: Yeah, for sure.
0: I just want to make sure we're on the same page. 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
0: I was not expecting to do a Tausch's Tennis Minute there. But shout out to Tony.
4: I didn't expect Yannick Sinner to get knocked off.
0: No, agreed.
4: You know?
0: But shout out to Tony Cartagena, the OG or the OP, the original producer of Wilde and Tausch, who created that like a decade ago. Tausch's Tennis Minute. We never really got a sponsor for that. Maybe it's because we didn't have a lot of tennis minutes, but be that as it may. We will return to our Packers conversation and hear from Matt LaFleur as he was asked a myriad of questions about the Josh Jacobs situation. And then we'll get to some of the football we actually talked with him. Coming up, it's Wilde and Tausch.
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0: of Rafa on Netflix, we will get back to football. Or the legal process that is facing Josh Jacobs following his arrest on Tuesday and his release yesterday. Charges could still be brought, obviously.
1: His release from court.
0: From the Brown County Jail, yes.
1: There you go. I just figured, that's good.
0: I appreciate you looking out for me there. Yes, the Packers have not done anything with Josh Jacobs in his current status as a member of the Green Bay Packers football team. But Matt LaFleur, preemptively, some might say in a manner that... was clearly well thought out ahead of time, so you can prepare for these types of things. Matt LaFleur, before any questions were even asked, made his position, and not that that stopped the questions from being asked, but made it clear where he stood on discussing the Josh Jacobs situation, and then deflected multiple questions before we got to football. Here is how, via Packers.com, our back and forth with Matt LaFleur went to start out yesterday in the aftermath of the Josh Jacobs situation.
2: There's going to be a lot of questions about Josh. I'm going to stick with the statement that we put out as an organization and just let the process play out.
3: And as far as football goes, do you have to prepare for the possibility that you might be playing some of the season without him, especially this time of year?
2: Well, I think a lot's going to happen between now and then.
3: Have you had any communication with him the last 3 days?
2: Yeah, respectfully, I'm not going to elaborate on anything.
3: Now, how do you feel about that position in general?
2: Well, I mean, I like the guys that we have, but certainly you can never have enough, that's for sure.
4: Are there team standards that you enforce regardless of legal matters?
2: Oh, always. We always have high standards here, but, you know, I think our guys have done a really good job over the course of at least my time here. I think Goody and his staff do a great job of valuing character and bringing in, you know, really good people.
3: Matt, just in terms of preparing for the season, when do you need a resolution on this to move forward as a team?
2: Yeah, I can't really. We're going to let that process play out. I can't really comment on that.
5: How was it sort of addressed with the team, just the whole system?
2: I'm going to keep that between myself and the team.
6: As you know Josh better than all of us here do combined, probably, what was your reaction when you heard this?
2: Respectfully, I'm not going to comment on that, Bill.
0: So that was about 90 seconds of questions and quasi-answers between
1: the media. I actually felt like that was respectful to both of you.
0: I did, too. Yeah, I had no problem with how he handled it. None at all.
1: And he said respectfully, but it was actually like a meaningful respectfully. Like that was a really
0: respectfully. You're kind of a jerk, right? When you can put that in front of her. No offense, I intended.
1: Yeah, but I think in this case, I agree.
0: Yeah, I agree with you.
1: I like that.
0: So again, he did exactly what he needed to do there. I know there were a few reporters who remarked after the district attorney's statement came out during practice, like, and early in practice, like mere minutes after LaFleur had finished that, there were a few folks that thought, well, you can open the locker room now, right? He hasn't been charged. That did not end up happening. We did not talk to players yesterday. I think there were some differing opinions even inside the building on whether that was necessary. But we will hopefully get another opportunity to talk to players about things not Josh Jacobs related. We did talk to Matt LaFleur about a variety of topics that were not Josh Jacobs related. That we have some of those clips ready to go that we will get to coming up. But Tausch, let's talk a little bit about position, because one of the questions there, and I think Matt's answer was, look, I think a lot is going to play out between now and later, is where they stand at running back. You know, I think I saw people conjecturing that the Cardinals want to move one of their running backs.
1: And Kamara might be available. Like, I've seen a lot of stuff that's been floated. Sure.
0: And look, if we're being honest, because we had this conversation during the offseason, with Josh Jacobs' contract the way it was, it felt like it wasn't a slam dunk necessarily that he would return this season, right? I mean, coming off an injury, year older. But then they let Emmanuel Wilson walk, and they made it very clear, Goody made it very clear that he wanted Josh Jacobs on this football team. So I don't expect them to make a move today, tomorrow, next week. But how do you view their depth chart with, as I said, a guy who's played in one game out of a possible 36 in 2 years, and a guy in Chris Brooks who I think you and I agree is the kind of guy you want on your team because of what he does on special teams and on third down, but is not, he carried the ball 27 times all of last season. Emmanuel Wilson carried the ball 27 times in the one game he started in Josh Jacobs' place. So your options, as of this moment, are limited at running back.
1: They are, but again, Josh Jacobs was a high pick, Alabama guy. You want to have someone with a big-time pedigree in your room. But for the most part, most of these guys that end up becoming really good running backs in this league are late, mid to late round picks that have had nice college careers, and they just find the right fit. And most of that comes back to the system and the group in front of them, the O-line. There are freaks, JT and Saquon, and you could say Josh. And then there's Aaron Jones types, which is, I think, what the Packers are hoping one of these guys could be. Now, Marshawn Lloyd was picked pretty high. And what was he, a third-round pick?
0: Yes.
1: And it just hasn't worked. That doesn't mean it can't still, but I would not bank on him being the guy. And the great thing about it is, from a running back standpoint, you want to have somebody that knows your system, understands your guys, reads it. And, you know, the coaches have a good understanding of what their skill sets are, what they run better. But this is a position that you can figure things out and have. There's a lot of opportunities to find that next guy. You have some young players here that could be that guy. And there's also a ton of veteran players that if something does come of this Josh Jacobs situation, and you have to, there are guys that will be available. There are guys that will be available for next to nothing in August. There's players out that aren't in the league currently that could come in. But obviously, you decided you wanted to keep Josh Jacobs another year. You're expecting him to be that bell cow guy, and it would be a big blow to this room that is full of inexperience and full of we don't know. But I always caution fans, we all get caught up, especially at that spot, in names. I don't want an old guy that's been through it and is on their last legs. I'm not interested in, he was the guy with the Chargers for a while, Austin Eckler.
0: Yeah, Austin Eckler, yeah.
1: No, thank you. Now, if Kamara becomes available, that might be something because of what we've seen, but he hasn't been able to stay healthy. It's just really difficult. These guys, there's a reason teams don't want to sign 30-year-old running backs. It's really hard to stay healthy and to be as productive as you were. And I am not overly concerned about this. Obviously, I'm much more concerned after hearing the news of what happened with Josh in that situation about that room. But prior to that, I just think this is one of those positions that I think you can find guys and you can find really good football players that can fit and fill a role, maybe not to the degree of a star running back, but someone that can be incredibly productive and do a nice job for your football team.
0: All right, we'll get to some of the other topics that Matt LaFleur did
1: address.
0: You're
1: not concerned. Where is your concern level? Like that, of all the position groups, I mean, if I'm power ranking where my concern level is for groups, wide receiver would be no higher.
0: Let's do that next.
1: Running back. Okay, let's do it.
0: We will power rank our concern levels on the – I would say this. It's in my top three or four. Three or four. No, it's not number one. Not even close.
1: It's not one or two one. For me either to tease
0: no.
1: it. Correct.
0: We'll get to that coming up. What is number one is Associated Bank. They've got all kinds of evidence that they are number one when it comes to customer service. The awards are in the trophy case in their downtown Green Bay branch that I go to all the time. 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

0: We'll get to the 10 o'clock hour in a minute and get to a few other topics that Matt LaFleur addressed. Spent some time with our guy Tucker Kraft yesterday during practice. Stood and chatted with him for a while after he'd done his rehab stuff. He does look good. We will hear what Matt LaFleur had to say about him coming up. But speaking of tight ends, I'll be honest, that is on my list. And frankly, it's higher than running back in terms of concern areas. Yeah.
1: Even after all this, I don't know about that, Jim.
0: Am I biased because they should have just kept Chipotle Ben on the roster? Sure. I miss seeing him when I'm getting my honey chicken. But
1: hey, when you go and get that, do you go a burrito bowl or what are you getting?
0: I like carbs too much, as you may have noticed. So I'm not giving up my the burrito shell, the flour tortilla. So no,
1: and
0: I'm
1: what
0: going.
1: Is that? Because they charge for everything now, right? You get guac, they throw that on. It used to be you throw all those fixings in, and it was part of the deal. Not anymore, right?
0: I don't like guacamole, so I don't know if that's being charged extra. I do know that you get charged extra for queso. But still, pretty good bargain if you ask me. I enjoy that. That's
1: really.
0: I wish they had ice cream though. All right. So number four is running back. Number three is tight end. Number two is corner, only because Damani Jackson did not practice yesterday. I don't know what
1: your guy
0: issue is,
1: but
0: there's nothing worse. Well, I mean, there are. There's
1: writing
0: plenty of
1: an
0: things
1: article,
0: worse.
1: Promoting
0: but
1: you, it.
0: You, when you write about
1: deal.
0: A guy, you want him to then be part of the activities, and he wasn't. You know, when you write about Mr. August when the Packers are playing.

0: In Madison, and Matt Hasselbeck picks up the newspaper and sees Mr. August splashed across the front page of the sports, and then goes out and plays awesome against the Broncos. Hey, this is what we're looking for, right? That's what you're hoping happens. Damani Jackson was among the players who did not participate in yesterday's practice. And number one is still offensive line. I love Joe Thomas. I think the world of him. His opinion on Jordan Morgan certainly carries weight with me. Yesterday, Darian Kennard was at right tackle because Zach Tom is not participating as he comes back from the patellar tendon surgery he underwent. Didn't have Donovan Jennings or whatever Goody called him at the draft. Donovan Johnson or Dominique Jennings, I think he
1: just
0: called
1: him. Just call him DJ.
0: It'd be easier to make it easier for everybody. I don't know what the Jagger bomb is going to be this season. I'm leery still despite Joe Thomas's rave reviews. I'm still uncertain about Jordan Morgan, and I'm still uncertain about their depth. So those are my areas of concern, power ranked from 4 to 1.
1: Yeah, I'm only going 3, and running back is 3, corners 2, and O-line is 1. So I don't know how anyone, including people over in that building, aren't concerned. Doesn't mean they're not going to be good. Doesn't mean they can't be a lot better. But there's got to be a concern, especially depth-wise, and really how many of these guys are going to be able to do the job on a consistent basis for 17 weeks. So O-line is definitely 1. No cornerback is 2, that you're going to need someone to emerge. And whether that's Valentine emerging as being a full-fledged corner, a guy that's going to be trusted to make tackles, which right now, or at least at the end of last season, that was not the case. I'm still, and I know Keyshawn is there. Kudos to him.
0: Mm-hmm.
1: What's his? And I don't want you to do this right now, but I'd be curious. His workout bonus is pretty substantial, I would think.
0: $200,000 or $250,000.
1: I don't think you want to just leave that laying around. So I understand that. But that position, I think, still is a question mark, and as a concern. And now with the Josh Jacobs legal issues that he's dealing with. And even if he's not, a lot of question marks there, because I do think they're not banking on Marshawn Lloyd, but I think there's certainly, I'm very surprised with Josh Jacobs' age and with the fact where his contract is, that I thought for certain they might take a flyer on a 4th or 5th round pick, and they must not have liked someone enough to do that, to kind of put him in that position. I really felt like that was a spot, especially when they let Emmanuel Wilson go,
0: right,
1: that the Packers would address.
0: That's what I was going to say.
1: They didn't. So concern level is a 3 when it comes to the running back spot. Those are my top 3 concern level spots.
0: Don't you just wonder if there's more to the story of why you wouldn't bring... Like, you developed Emmanuel Wilson. Like, he was a Division II, you know, tiny school player who you signed as an undrafted free agent. He is one of your success stories. And unless he completely overestimated his market, I mean, what he ended up taking from the Seahawks, who, by the way, drafted a running back in the 1st round, having let Kenneth Walker III depart, and they've got a bunch of other guys that are vying for spots as well. I was surprised that they didn't bring him back on a 1-year, $2.5 million deal. I mean, he started one game last year for them, and he ran for 107 yards and 2 touchdowns.
1: Yeah.
0: And regardless of what has transpired in the last several days, like, you know, and that's what leads people to speculate, well, maybe he was one of the people who was disgruntled, who felt like I should be getting more opportunities, which, quite frankly, based on what he did, when he did get opportunities, seemed like a reasonable thing to feel if you were him. But nevertheless, he is a member of the Seattle Seahawks, at least for now. And we will see what the Packers do at running back. But it definitely feels like they are light there. They do have Pierre Strong, who played with Tucker Kraft in college. So shout out to Jackrabbit Mama and the South Dakota State Jackrabbits. By the way, have you seen Coach X schedule release?
1: Yeah, it's awesome.
0: Phenomenal.
1: Yeah, I was actually hoping, I was thinking about sneaking out there Thanksgiving weekend, but that's not going to happen now because the Badger schedule came out yesterday and we now play on a Friday rather than a Saturday. And I knew that was probably going to be the case, but yesterday confirmed it.
0: And I learned this from our buddy Kelly Call, who I was corresponding with yesterday, not about when Murder, She Wrote airs, because he's not at CBS anymore. But there are no weekends on the schedule, at least based on his review, where the Badgers and the Packers both play at home the same weekend, all season right? long.
1: Well, in fairness, we have a bunch of Thursday, Monday, Wednesday games this year. So yeah. It limits kind of where you're at.
0: Certainly a factor. Certainly a factor. Speaking of factors, I don't know if you're wearing one today because you're only in a t-shirt, but when you don a hoodie, I know that it is obviously an Iron Jock hoodie.
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0: The 10 o'clock hour will start with an update on Tucker Kraft. That starts in 2 minutes, so stick around. It's Wilde and Tausch.
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7: 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The Milwaukee Brewers notched another sweep as they battled adversity to defeat the St. Louis Cardinals yesterday by a score of 2-1. Cards pitcher Dustin May had a no-hitter going through seven innings before a leadoff double from Garrett Mitchell kicked off the Cruz rally. This was followed by Luis Renjifo's bunt single until eventually Christian Yelich tied the game at one. And this was followed by an error by Mason Wynn. That scored the go-ahead run. Trevor McGill shut the door, and that was all she wrote on the comeback cruise win. The Brewers are now 20-7 in their last 27 games and have a 4.5-game lead in the National League Central. Crew gets an off day before heading to Houston for a 3-game set with the Stros. Love to see that. OTAs continue for the Green Bay Packers. We'll tell you all about them. Injury update from Matt LaFleur coming your way next.
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0: begins now. And it begins with Tucker Kraft, who he feels great. He looks great. He is great. He is very confident that he will be ready to go when the season begins. The question is more what his training camp will look like. But watching him move and just chatting in a friendly manner, not in an interview manner, with him while we were standing on the sideline yesterday, I think there's I'm not telling you who to draft in your fantasy draft, and this is not brilliant insight because I am not a fantasy expert, but he seems like a pretty good bet, especially considering how much they want him on the field. And I've mentioned this stat before, but he played more snaps than Luke Musgrave did in 8 games than Luke Musgrave played in all 17 games. Luke Musgrave stayed healthy for the entire season last year. And Tucker Kraft missed half the season.
1: So he's a low snap count guy, Musgrave.
0: He's comparatively speaking for certain. But Matt LaFleur, speaking about Tucker Kraft, I thought he was as positive as one guy could be about a player coming off of an ACL tear. Here is Matt LaFleur.
2: Tuck looks great right now. I mean, you want him out there. He looks so good, you want to put him out there, but certainly we're still early in that process, and hopefully he'll be ready to go either by training camp or early in training camp.
0: So he feels like, in talking with Tucker, I think he feels good about being ready for training camp. I'm sure they will have him on a pitch count because that would be the prudent thing to do. But he feels really good, and watching him, we're not allowed to film players doing rehab, but if we were, I think you would have watched him and thought, oh, he looks really good, if we had shared some videos. So that's encouraging. We'll talk about Micah Parsons in a second. But, Tausch, look, this is one of those questions that I know the answer to, but I'm going to ask you it anyway. You've got Jaden Reed back healthy. You've got Christian Watson healthy. You've got Matthew Golden saying, at least to the coaches, we didn't get to talk to him yesterday, obviously, that he was thinking too much out there and he was playing slowly as a rookie. So now he feels much more comfortable and feels like he can play at the proper speed. And now you're adding back Tucker Kraft, who I would argue for much of the season was your best and most versatile offensive weapon. What is having Tucker Kraft back with that threesome as your top three wide receivers mean for this offense?
1: Yeah, he's your best player on offense. So he's proven that over the course of last year until he got hurt. And I think it's been a while since we've had a tight end that is as dual threat and as dynamic as Tucker is. So I think, A, just making sure that he's healthy and he's ready to roll. There's no doubt. I don't think anyone had any questions about the veracity of how he was going to rehab his knee. And now the question is, on my end, thinking, is he get a new deal done before camp? And I would think he will. I think Beauty has been very adamant that he's a priority. I would think Tucker would love to have a new contract before the season starts. And I think he should be the highest paid tight end in the NFL when he gets that new contract. So hopefully all those things can happen. And I think you're not going to – that's one of those where you just get that done and you're going to be happy in 2 years because there are going to be other players that are going to get paid more. And Tucker's going to go about his business and do his job at a high level. So no worries at all there. I think he needs to be the focal point of this offense. But you get between him and Christian Watson, that's my starting point. And then if others emerge and if Matthew Golden takes this big jump, which we all hope he does – he gets a bunch of opportunities too. Those are the guys that I'm looking at saying, boy, I don't know how I'm going to get. I want defenses to say, I don't know who's getting the ball. I don't know who to double. I don't know who to take it away from. But if I'm looking at it when it's a third and you got to have it, I'm not letting Tucker Kraft beat me. I'm going to say Christian Watson or Golden beat me. I'm not letting Tucker Kraft. He's not a bullseye guy yet. I don't think defenses are saying, oh my gosh, we have to. But I'm fairly certain they're not going to just say, well, we'll just figure it out. They're going to have to go into games with plans to A, all right, we're not going to let Watson over the top. And you know what that does? That makes the middle of the field more available. That makes some of those intermediate routes easier. And that's why that combination is why I'm very excited if both are healthy for a full season. That's why I think this could be a rocket ship waiting to go. And again, another reason why I think Jordan Love is destined to have a big boy season.
0: One of the things that we were talking about is the snap count thing. And he wants to be on the field as much as possible, which not all players do. But he was joking about how he'll tap his helmet and John Dunn, the tight ends coach, will see him and say, no, we need you for this one. And then they're going to throw a screen to him in the flat. Like, do you have to be, you had two ACLs. Do you have to be in any way a little bit once the season starts? Obviously, I'm not saying it's easy to be managing his workload in training camp, but it's certainly commonplace. When you have a player, I remember the coaches talking about Amon Green the same way, right? Like, you didn't ever want to take him off the field because he was a big play waiting to happen, right? You blocked for him on like a 90-yard touchdown run. Like,
1: 98.
0: Is there a we have to be smart about a guy that if he could play all 70 snaps, he would, coming off of an ACL?
1: No, let's be dumb. Of course you're going to be smart.
0: I guess what I'm saying is, what percentage? Because he wants to be out there. You want him out there. You have to protect him against himself. So what's realistic and what's smart to do there?
1: Yeah, I think training camp, you're going to be very smart. You know, back in the old days, you didn't do double days coming back from an ACL. Even then, when it was do whatever we need to do, we would practice once a day, and then you'd, you know, ice down and you'd take the afternoon. So there's you don't want to put over, you don't want to overstress anybody that's coming back from a major injury. But if he gets through camp and he feels good, I want him out. If there's 70 snaps, I want him out there for 68. I'm not going to sit there.
0: That doesn't sound smart.
1: No, it's very smart. It's smart to have great players on the football field. And once you're out there, he's going to be your best blocking tight end. He's going to be your best receiving tight end. And if you get a lead and you can rest guys, great. But if your game is going, I want Tucker Kraft on the field every snap. So he's going to be on track. And if he starts training camp practicing, and he's doing, even if he does just individual for a stretch and then he gets into doing some 11 on 11, awesome. At some point, you take the training wheels off and you're like, let's go. And that, I have no problem with that being up at the Metrodome or the US Bank or whatever they call that place now, and you let him rip. So 50 snaps, if you feel good about 50, great. If you start with 50, I remember we thought, oh, Micah Parsons, we're going to put him on a pitch count. Well, he blew through the pitch count. So you want your great players, when they're cleared and healthy to go play, because you never know when that moment could happen where he's not able to play. And I understand your helicopteriness and say, well, you're going to do this. Yeah, training camp, I'm on board with you on it. But for regular season football games, no. You're cleared. You feel great. You go play.
0: Speaking of Micah Parsons, Matt LaFleur said that Micah is, quote, doing great. He was not there yesterday. He and Josh Jacobs were the only two players who we didn't see there yesterday. But LaFleur said he will be back in Green Bay shortly. Asked if Micah would start camp on the PUP list. Said, I would anticipate that, is what Matt LaFleur said. Yeah, I think that makes sense. I would be curious to see what his timeline looks like in terms of participating. We were talking about it amongst ourselves yesterday on the sideline. I think he will probably be taken off the PUP list during training camp and do some individual work. And while he may not play, they will carry him on the 53 and just have him be a game day inactive. Because even with the rule change this past offseason with the PUP list, where you could start practicing after missing two games, but you still have to miss four before you can play. I think they want him to be able to ramp up more effectively than that. I think he probably is off the PUP list, but not playing yet before the end of camp. Do you think that's unrealistic for me to think?
1: No, he's a freak. And I'm sure he's attacked his rehab the same way Tucker has. And I would anticipate a lot of times you're fine with, okay, you get 4 weeks and then we'll start ramping you up. We all know when that Bear game is. We all know that that's going to be something. And I think prior to that, if you can get him out on the field, a lot of times these roster spots are sacred, and especially game day actives. I get all that. Micah trumps everything on that. If he can get 10 snaps to build up, to go and play so he's ready to go by week five or six and full tilt, I'm great with it. So I would think you're going to have him in a very nice training camp where it's not going to be very taxing, and you'll start seeing that ramp up about mid-August. And I wouldn't be shocked. Would you be shocked if he's playing in the opener? I wouldn't be.
0: I wouldn't shocked be shocked. To no, surprised, yes.
1: Well, potato, patata.
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0: couple questions in, Tausch, to Matt LaFleur. Under the odd circumstances of cars driving by in the background while we were talking to him outside the Don Hutson Center and Ray Nitschke Field, one of them was about this year one nonsense. And I understand it's not nonsense, but when we don't get a lot of specifics, I got Gabe of Jen, Gabe, and Chewy compiling a list trying to discern what exactly it means. I think I helped him in that endeavor, but I'm not sure. We'll get to that exchange with Matt LaFleur coming up. But first, the other thing that I wanted to ask about, and he was asked initially by someone else about moving on from Brandon McManus. And let me be clear, I am not saying that Brandon McManus is Adam Vinatieri or Jan Stenerud or any of the great kickers in NFL history. And he certainly wasn't great in the Bears playoff game. He missed three kicks, which would have accounted for 7 points in a game that they lost by 4 points. He called it an embarrassment of a performance. It wasn't Matt LaFleur that called it that. Brandon McManus said that Brandon McManus had had an embarrassment of a performance. So I am not here to say he should still be on the team. What I am here to say is that I don't understand that if you want to get a rookie kicker ready for the pressures that come with being an NFL kicker, the pressure of competing in training camp feels like one way you can do that. So here's what I asked Matt LaFleur, and here's how he answered the question when it comes to Trey Smack, Brandon McManus, and I suppose to some degree Lucas Haversick.
1: Competition is a bedrock of what you've done around here. Did Brandon ask to be released? And why wouldn't you want them to compete to steal Trey against competition? What's the upside of that?
2: Yeah, I think we were just trying to put Trey in the best position possible moving forward, and he's going to get the bulk of it.
0: Tausch, translate that for me. He's going to get the bulk of it, so it's, I mean, let's be honest, that answer basically says that he ain't really competing with Lucas Haversick either. Not that we didn't know that already, but Lucas Haversick is basically there so he doesn't have to kick every single kick, right?
3: Yeah, it's... I always tell you guys, it's not about what they say. It's about what they do. It's about actions. It's not about, you know, thoughts and everything else. And the actions of trading picks to get a kicker and drafting him told you everything you needed to know. Uh-huh. If they had picked him up as an undrafted guy, I think that this is probably a whole different conversation. Still viewing it from the perspective of they want to get a young kicker that they can count on being their guy for a while. So had McManus made all those kicks and done all that, I think he's still on this team. But
0: agreed.
3: Postseason football changes the way people are viewed and how they're paid and how, I guess, just the job security part of it. He had a bad year last year, and I know he made 30 straight kicks or whatever that line was. It was just a choppy year for Brandon. And when you're a veteran kicker who is being paid, he's not top kicker, but he was being paid well, you have to be more consistent and better and trusted in big moments. And I think the Packers lost that trust. That's why they went and made this move. They obviously like this kid from Florida, but they're going to find out. And we'll see if he's going to be up to the challenge, because this isn't an Anders Carlson situation. And Matt LaFleur was blunt. Basically, he just told you, we want Trey Smack to be our kicker, and we're putting him in the best position. I think there is a part of it where you don't want to have someone overshadowing this young man's development. But in the same respect, kicking is a heck of a lot different than being an O-lineman or even a quarterback. This is it, man. There's no, well, you were close. Oh, you know, you just missed. Mm-hmm. Nobody cares, man. You either make it or you don't. This is about as zero sum of a position in the NFL as you can have. And I just hope that this young man is up to the task very quickly. He is not going to, there's not a ton of grace that kickers get. I don't care where you draft them. You're missing kicks and cost in football games. You can't look at your guys in the locker room and say, well, we just got to let him grow. No, I ain't interested as a 7-year, 8-year veteran saying, well, I hope Johnny can certainly make these kicks. I'm saying, now we got 3 losses, and that's going to cost us a division. Now all of a sudden we're a 7 seed. I don't know how many years I have left in this. It's a delicate line, and it's a bold move doing what the Packers did, and we'll see if it pays off.
0: So, all right, you make really good points there. Let me just ask you one follow-up. If you argue constantly, and I can hear good old Kevin Green in my head, iron sharpens iron.
3: Is he a
0: why
3: pirate?
0: Why not compete?
3: Is Kevin Green a pirate?
0: No, I was. Yeah, that was not what I meant. But he did have a brusque voice. Why not have him compete? What is the upside? What do you see? Because that was the question. I know there's more words in front of it, but I finished with what is the upside of not having him compete? How do you view that? Having competed yourself.
3: How did he answer?
0: His answer, which again, I did not find ultra convincing. His answer was, we were just trying to put Trey in the best position possible moving forward, and he's going to get the bulk of the work. So I guess his answer was that he needs the extra kicks, and they don't want to be splitting kicks. Feels like to me you can have a period that goes an extra 3 minutes and have both of them kick each day, or you can have them alternate days because you don't want him wearing out his leg either. That's why you're keeping Lucas Haversick. So what's the upside of not having him compete for Trey Smack?
3: I think the upside is you are putting a ton of confidence in saying you're our guy. And there's a lot of times that that's important too. We've seen that in the quarterback spot where someone, Jim Harbaugh has been great at saying, especially when he's out in San Francisco, just saying, you're our guy. Mm-hmm. And we're going to go through the ups and downs with you. And for most positions, that's fine. You can do that. Kicking, you can't. You can't go through a ton of downs as a kicker. Like there's, and especially as a young rookie, if he starts out and misses a couple kicks, man, and the noise is going to get loud. And then I'm not sure you're doing right by Trey. So you're doing right by Trey by giving him this opportunity, no doubt. But he's got to take advantage of it. If he doesn't, you better have a backup plan in place. So competition is always good. I think it does. Iron does sharpen iron, but I think there is a how do you balance that with keeping and growing someone's confidence? This guy sounds like he is a confident young man. Love that. As long as you can hold it. Confidence is super easy when you're the man and when you don't have anybody pushing you and you're making kicks and things are good. How do you bounce back when your confidence gets rattled? I don't know the answer to that. They don't either. But they want to give him this opportunity to say, hey, man, it's yours, baby. Let's go. We're with you. They did that with Narvison. They've done that with Anders. Kicking is different than these other spots. And that's why I don't mind. I'm sure there's more to this story. Money and McMahon is probably wanting a different opportunity where he feels like he can have the job or he can pick and choose where he wants to be. But from this kid's perspective, man, it's going to be a pressure cooker. This isn't going to make it easier for him. That pressure's still going to be rifling high. Mm-hmm. And he's going to have to be up to the task. And obviously the Packers feel like he is, or they wouldn't have made this move.
0: We will get to the other question that I asked Matt LaFleur coming up. I know at least one of our teammates is on a vacation right now on a lovely trip. Jesse Nelson, hope you're enjoying yourself. But you don't need to hop on a plane or board a cruise ship to feel like you've escaped. 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

0: Continuing with some of the highlights from Packers head coach Matt LaFleur, who met the media yesterday, the only one who met the media yesterday. And we have been talking since the coach's breakfast in Arizona, next year it's in Florida, about Matt LaFleur's comment about, you know, stripping down the offense and getting back to year one. And I don't feel like we've gotten a lot of clarity on what exactly that means. Fair, Tausch?
1: Yes, I think that's very fair. Well, in fairness, you haven't talked to anybody, so that's probably why.
0: Correct. And maybe when I talk to Jordan Love, he'll say something, or Christian Watson, but that did not occur yesterday. So I did ask Matt LaFleur, because as you astutely pointed out last week when we had the meat Santa, Mr. Hall of Fame Farms on, Joe Thomas, he did spend some time with the coaches and their Wagyu, and he did bring up the outside zone run scheme, which led us both to believe, using context clues, that 1 + 1 might equal 2 there, and Joe was talking to the coaches, and maybe they said something about running more outside zone and less duo, which was the blocking scheme that Josh Jacobs has preferred the last 2 years. So I did, in fact, ask Matt LaFleur about the year one conversation. And while it wasn't to the degree of him mansplaining the outside linebacker defensive end thing, he did make a reference to not wanting to give away the playbook. Here is that exchange from yesterday, and we'll get Tausch's thoughts on it.
2: Matt, going back to the first-year approach to the offseason, besides fundamentals, what else is that entailing? Like, are you looking to get back to more outside zone in the run game?
3: Well, I'm not going to give all our schematics out, Jason, but I think some of the foundational pieces. I think just kind of zeroing in, we took a long, deep dive of just basically everything we've done over the course of 7 years in the run game, in the pass game, in the screen game, and got rid of some stuff that, you know, you think is effective, but when you watch it, it's not quite what you may have thought it was. So it's been a fun offseason in that regard, just diving through all the tape. Certainly there's things from around the league that you study and then that you want to try to implement. But I think just really taking a deep dive on who we want to be. And one of the things that we continue to talk about with our team, whether regardless of scheme in all three phases, it's just the style of play. You know, what is it going to look like when you turn on the tape? You can take scheme out of that, just your effort to the ball, guys flying around, playing physical. So that's what we're trying to develop right now.
0: So if I do say so myself, that's the best answer we've gotten from him on this topic. Now, that may be a low bar to clear.
1: Yeah.
0: But I thought it was interesting.
1: I was going to say, what was great about that answer? I'm curious to hear what you have to say.
0: Well, I like the fact that they went, like, he actually went into how they did, you know, the deep dive to what they've done the last 7 years in the run game, the pass game, the screen game. I also did not hear him deny the idea that they're going to get back to the outside zone scheme, which was a bedrock of what they did when they first got here. At no point did he say, no, we're not talking about that. It was I'm not going to get into all of our schematics, Jason. There was nothing there that deterred me from thinking we're going to see more of the traditional run game that is associated with this system. Tausch, what did you take away from that, if anything?
1: Yeah, I didn't take it as nearly as much as you thought. I thought that was a boring standard quote that he's just that's what I thought. You want me to lie? That's what I thought.
0: No, I definitely don't want you to lie.
1: I didn't think it was earth-shattering. Now,
0: no, I don't think it was earth-shattering either. But
1: this deep dive, he said that he's deep dove in. And my point on this whole thing and why I thought what Joe said was interesting. Now, Joe doesn't cover the team and watch, and pay attention. He's selling beef. So he's out there. So when he was talking about the outside zone. At first, I was thinking, well, this is what Matt LaFleur, Kyle Shanahan, Sean McVay, that is their foundation going back to Mike Shanahan. That's what they did.
0: Right, yeah.
1: And
0: Super Bowl 32.
1: A big reason, and to Joe's credit, he called the Matt LaFleur hire, thought it'd be a good hire, and it has been a good hire. But the big thing that separates him and what this offense does that is so good and why everybody is enamored by it is because you marry things up. How many times have we heard him say, marry up those run plays with the pass plays? Because we've gotten into arguments. You brought it up with Matt LaFleur about, well, does it matter if you're running play action pass out of shotgun or not? And of course it does. Like, it doesn't take rocket science just to figure that out. And the thing is, you, as a linebacker and his safeties, you're listening and you're watching. Does the pad level come down? And they would always teach us as offensive linemen, make sure your helmet's down and you're coming off flat backed so that they feel and see run. That gets people to suck up. That gets tight ends, running backs, wide receivers open on these play actions. It doesn't take much. A false step by a safety, a step up by a linebacker creates a window behind them to throw the ball. That's what is so great about this offense, and we've gotten away from it. It's been an issue since Josh Jacobs has really taken over running duo and everything else. Those are just – that's just the reality, and I'm sure if you sit and have a beer with Matt LaFleur and this staff, they'll tell you that. They're not going to tell you in a public setting, and that's kind of what he said. So to get back to that and to have that option of having that hard outside zone and selling it where the quarterback sprints to his spot with the ball out, and all of a sudden these linebackers are, oh, my God, I have to sell out to get there, that matters. And it is an important thing. So if that's what you took from it, which I didn't, but what I did take from what Joe said to us last week, that is something, because that is a shift back to the foundation of what this offense is, which is go all the way back to 1997 and 98 and watch this. That's what did in the Green Bay Packers defense. That's how Mike Shanahan and Kyle Shanahan and Sean McVay and everybody else wants to run their offense, because it makes the job of playing quarterback a heck of a lot easier. And that's where John Elway went from being a great individual talent to being a world champion is when they implemented that offense.
0: All right, we're going to shift gears away from the Packers briefly, but I do have a question. Riley, I know you're empowered as the producer of today's program. You're soft launching things for your own program on our program first?
4: Yeah. Why not?
0: Okay, I'm glad that you feel, we're like a testing ground for whether this is a topic that's worthwhile for your show. That's a bold strategy, Cotton, but I'm happy to play along.
4: Okay, I appreciate it. We'll see.
1: Well, here's the deal. Riley is one for one. His little SEC Big Ten story, home run. His story about his girlfriend. Good. So he's more than one for one. He deserves this opportunity. I don't know what the hell he's talking about.
0: We just need to make sure that we're controlling the clock a little bit better than the SEC discussion was controlled yesterday.
4: I think that's doable.
0: I think so too. So Riley, why don't you? I'm going to tell people about Steinhoffels, and then you can tease us out.
4: Okay.
0: Because I know everybody likes to deliver a good tease. I know Tausch, that's one of his highlights.
1: I do.
0: Of his various shows when he gets to do it. 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
4: Athlon Sports had Big Ten coaches speak anonymously about every single team in the Big Ten. 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We'll discuss that next on Wildy and Tausch.
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6: 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This ball's way back and way gone. Wild Bill, a three-run shot.
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0: this is not counting as Will Riley, right? This is your, what you call this, a soft launch of a topic you'll be addressing on the jump around? Is that accurate?
1: Yep. Maybe a little more in-depth today on the jump around. That is the plan.
0: Well, yeah, we're not going to give you the whole show because we're already, obviously, almost 2 hours in.
1: Exactly.
0: Where can people catch the expanded edition of this conversation?
1: They can catch that today at 12:30, just a half hour after Wilde and Tausch ends on the ESPN Madison and ESPN Milwaukee YouTube channels.
0: Okay. Good luck.
1: Thank you.
0: All right, tell us about it. Soft launch your topic here, kid.
2: But just wait. Before you get this, did you open your package up?
1: No, we're doing that also live on the jump around today to start the show. So right away, folks better join at 12:30 ESPN Madison,
2: man,
1: ESPN Milwaukee YouTube.
2: I'm battling here. I'm losing the best stuff of Riley Yauch to jump around and Jason Wilde to Channel 3000. When's Jesse back?
1: Next Monday, I believe.
0: He wants somebody back.
2: Welcome
0: who doesn't
2: back.
0: Have any best stuff?
2: Well, I don't know. But all right. Oh, go ahead, Riles. Let's hear your little take here. I'm definitely teased.
1: All right. So as I teased, Athlon Sports had every coach in the Big Ten comment anonymously on every other team in the Big Ten. Then they had two comments per team. And the comments about Wisconsin are particularly scathing, so to speak. This first one, this just sounds like Brett Bielema, who's like frustrated that Wisconsin kicked the tar out of him last year. I feel like this is Brett Bielema. But to do a little reading on the radio to sum it up, they scored 81 points in 9 conference games. I don't know who your quarterback is. That speaks to a lot of bigger issues than just the QB position. There are teams in the conference who could not throw a single pass and scored more than 9 points per game. It also speaks to defensively, your ability to make turnovers, and special teams, your ability to make kicks. I thought it was a whole package thing. Basically saying, oh, I don't care that Hunter Simmons was your quarterback. That's a bad excuse. You were just an awful team. Which, sure, Wisconsin was not a great football team objectively last year. They went 4-8. But
2: how about analytically? How were they analytically?
1: Analytically. That, in my opinion, look at how they ended the season. Take out Minnesota. That's just ignoring two great ranked wins to conclude the season.
2: Take out the biggest game of the year, rivalry wise. Here's the deal, Riley. You're a Wisconsin homer.
1: Yes,
2: you are a huge
0: to the nth
2: fan.
0: Degree.
2: You have friends. You are awesome for everything about Wisconsin. So I applaud you on that.

0: objectively looking at it, I can't argue with anything I just heard from Athlon Sports or whoever said that, because we were 135th out of 136 on offense last year. That stinks.
1: Yeah, that's bad.
2: It's not good.
0: That's not scathing. That's not reality. So yeah. The beautiful part is it's a new year. We have new players. We have new – it's a new era. Like, we have different opportunities here
3: close
0: to show
3: gap.
0: That it's different. But what we did last year on offense was brutal. Like, there's – I don't know how you – defensively, I thought we were pretty good, and analytically would back that up. Offensively, I don't care if you look at analytics. If you look at just the bottom line on it, we were not very good. And we turned it over. Like, there was nothing that we were really good at. So I don't know, what do you have that, I mean, I guess so I can tune into the jump around at 12:30. How are you refuting anything that was just said right there?
1: I'm refuting the insinuation that the quarterback had nothing to do with it. The fact that Hunter Simmons, Carter Smith, Danny O'Neill were your starting quarterbacks for 11 out of the 12 games last year, that's just a footnote in the Badgers season.
0: Riley, the point that was being made, at least how I read it, and maybe, Jason, you could be an impartial arbiter here. The point is, it doesn't matter who your quarterback is. You should be able to score more than 9 points by special teams, defense, especially as good as our defense was, and by running the football. So we had games. I mean, I don't know how many games we had with Brooks Bollinger, Mike Samuel, Kavanaugh, whoever it was, where we would throw it 7 or 8 times. And only score 9 points is not good. Like, I don't know how – I'm just curious what hill you're dying on there that you're going to say that's acceptable, because I know nobody else feels that way.
1: No, it's not acceptable, but I just think that's a massive aspect to overlook.
2: Oversimplification?
1: Like yes. When Hunt – like, I'm just thinking my mind goes straight to the Iowa game, which was an embarrassment, a debacle.
0: That's tough. That's a tough one.
1: But when Hunter Simmons is throwing interceptions on screen passes and your defense has to start its possessions backed up inside its own red zone, like, you're putting your entire team in a difficult spot. Poor quarterback play can sink the whole ship, especially when your offense, it's not the old Wisconsin offense where it's just you only pass it 7 or 8 times. Like, even in the Jeff Grimes offense, you need a viable quarterback to run that system. So when you don't have a quarterback, that really, really hamstrings your offense, in my opinion. And I think it's an oversimplification of the struggles of Wisconsin last year.
0: There's no doubt it hamstrings it, but that doesn't mean you can't walk. You're saying you can't do anything. No, you can still do stuff. And by the way, you brought in a veteran backup quarterback that you thought could hold down the fort. I don't know how you push back on a lot of the stuff that was said there. I mean, you can, and it is an over. Would we have been better with a starting quarterback that started the year and played? Absolutely, we would have been. That's not the reality of what happened. So the reality is, I think, laid out in a fair way by whoever this coach was that decided to say it. And I would bet if you're asking – and by the way, Wisconsin felt that way because look at all – you basically revamped the entire group. Quarterback position, O-line, tight ends, like running backs. The entire group is revamped because last year wasn't good enough. There's nothing wrong with admitting things weren't good enough. It's wrong when you put your head in the sand, yowk style, and say, oh, I don't know.
2: Yowk style.
0: Like, you got to pull your head up and say, yeah, we need to be better. We got to be better here. And if we're not, we're going to be 135th again. And by the way, we're not going to be 135th again. We will be better. It'll just be to what degree we're going to be better and how guys stay healthy. And there's all of those variables that are fair to point out. But, I mean, last year was tough. Like, let's just let's fess up and say it was not good enough by any stretch of the imagination.
1: I agree. And I guess the real frustration, when I think about it more, you saying that goes into the next comment, the second comment a coach saying that, truthfully, I was surprised that both Wisconsin and Maryland decided to run it back with their head coaches. I wasn't really impressed with either one of those teams. It almost felt like they didn't really know who the next guy was going to be, so they decided they'd rather have a year to prepare a move like that. And I guess tying those comments together, it feels like that you're oversimplifying the struggles last year. Therefore, we don't respect Wisconsin. We don't believe they're going to get better. They should have just fired Luke Fickell, blown it all up, started over from scratch. And I don't think that's the case. Like, I still believe that Luke Fickell is a very capable, a very good head coach and can be a great head coach in the Big Ten, and that they're going to be markedly better this year. And that just because last year was such a debacle doesn't mean that there can't be improvement, significant improvement heading into this season.
0: Yeah, I don't think anybody, I don't know how you, there I'm in a full agreement with you. As far as we will see, I mean, we can't be any worse on offense. Mm-hmm. And defensively, we were really good last year. Like, really good. But especially at the end of that season, I thought our defense played their tails off. And I think we're going to be better there. So we'll find out. The thing is, you're 3 years in, and I think that they're looking at this thing as a whole. And as a whole, we've had a couple of really disappointing seasons. And in a business that there is so much change now, I think that's whoever, I don't know who said this. Was this an anonymous
1: coach? Another anonymous coach. Yep.
0: Yeah.
1: Jason, sounded like you wanted to jump in there.
0: I thought you were jumping in there.
3: I'm impressed. Yeah, I didn't want to interrupt. I started and then I didn't know. I thought maybe you had more to say. I'm impressed that Athlon's, unless they're making these up, gets coaches to be this frank about other teams in the conference. They must really have the coaches trust that they're not going to burn them, and somehow it's going to get out that this was your guy Bielema, or Dan Lanning, or whoever it might be, right? Like, those are some pretty strong. I was surprised they ran it back with the same coaches. Like, coaches, that is not something that they want to get out there, right? So I'm impressed that they have the trust of these coaches that they speak that freely on the condition of anonymity to say that. Look, things have not been great for our alma mater. I feel like things will be better this year. And as much as I joke about the rallying cry being lame of close the gap, I think they are going to close the gap. And I think we are going to be feeling better about where they're at as long as their starting quarterback stays healthy, which, oh, by the way, and I am definitely not here to make excuses for the head coach of the football team, but I don't think that they would have been as bad as their record is if the hand-picked transfer portal quarterbacks that they selected every year had actually been their quarterbacks healthy for the entire season. Is that unreasonable to say?
0: No, I think that's it's a fair point, but nobody cares.
3: You're right. No, I knew that. So I knew that's what you were going to say too.
0: Well, they don't. Like, that's no, not,
3: you're right.
0: Like, there's
3: it's
0: you're
3: true.
0: Not. You can't make excuses. Like, it's your job to have people in place, and it's one thing to struggle and to lose games. It's another thing to be 135 out of 136. Like, those Agreed. Are just, those are fair things to compare and contrast. And you're going to lose productivity when your starting quarterback isn't there, unless your starting quarterback isn't very good. So you definitely, and now especially when you're paying, bringing guys in to lead, it's a huge loss. And there is no doubt when that happened in that first game, you're kind of like, oh my God, you could feel it in the stadium, right?
1: Mm-hmm.
0: And then it's like, all right, well, how are we rebound? How long is he going to be out? All of this stuff. And it just never really was able to regroup. And to their credit, they found a way to win a couple of games at the end of the year that it would have, and especially, and this is where I give Luke Fickell a ton of credit, with this climate of a little more mercurial, where guys aren't here for a long time.
1: Mm-hmm.
0: That season could have gotten away from that locker room, especially as poor as the offense played and as good as the defense played. Jason, you've been around locker rooms long enough to know when there's one unit that's not holding up their end of the donkey, it gets divisive.
3: No doubt.
0: You didn't smell that. You didn't see that. You didn't hear it. I'm sure there was some talk, but there was not. You never saw where a defensive unit that played its tail off, and Riley brought it up earlier, the Iowa game, that would have been a game where you could just say, oh, my God, like, what do we have to do here? And they stuck together and found a way to play strong and win at least a couple of games to finish that season off in a year that nothing really went right.
3: Well, Riley, how do you feel about your soft launch for it feels like there's some constructive advice from old T that should make the jump around a little bit better.
1: Yeah, no burying the head in the sand, Yauch style. So I'll keep that in mind.
3: Use that as a drop.
1: Yeah, the jump around later today. I'm feeling good. I'm even I'm calibrating some more thoughts for later, so I'm feeling good.
3: Calibrating is important. All right, we'll get to the 11 o'clock hour, during which Tausch will step out briefly, and then he'll come back. But we've got Will Riley, we've got trivia, and we'll hear again from Matt LaFleur. That's all still ahead. The 11 o'clock hour starts in 2 minutes, so stick around. It's Wilde and Tausch.
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1: 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The Milwaukee Brewers notched another sweep in their belt as they battled adversity to defeat the St. Louis Cardinals yesterday 2-1. Cards pitcher Dustin May had a no-hitter going through seven innings before a leadoff double from Garrett Mitchell kicked off the Cruz rally and broke it all up. Luis Ranjifo followed with a bunt single before Christian Yelich tied the game at one. An error by Gold Glover Mason Wynn scored the go-ahead run, and Trevor McGill slammed the door in the ninth to get the save, and that was all she wrote. The Brewers, now 20-7 in their last 27 games, and have a 4.5-game lead in the NL Central. The Crew gets an off day today before heading to Houston for a 3-game set with the Stros. OTAs continue for the Green Bay Packers, and we'll hear about Zaire Franklin coming up next.
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0: We'll see if Riley Yauch soft launches any other topics for his program a little bit later. They jump around on the ESPN Milwaukee and ESPN Madison YouTube channels. We kick off the 11 o'clock hour by going back to Matt LaFleur, who did discuss a variety of players that were not involved in the Josh Jacobs situation. And one of them was Zaire Franklin, whom the Packers acquired in a trade with the Indianapolis Colts, 2024 All-Pro, down year in 2025, which is why the Colts were ready to part with him, but someone that Brian Gutekunst, the Packers GM, has liked ever since the draft when he came out a number of years ago. Even when he was a special teams guy only for the Colts, Goody liked him. And so he traded Colby Wooden to acquire him and for him to be the starter alongside Edgerrin Cooper as their two inside linebackers in their 3-4 system. Here's what Matt LaFleur had to say about where Zaire Franklin is in assimilating to the Packers system.
1: Zaire has been awesome. Just a real leader, an alpha. You can feel him. Does a great job communicating. I think that is, you know, he wears the green dot, and so naturally you're the quarterback of the defense, and I think he holds himself to a high standard, and he holds those around him to a high standard.
0: The most interesting thing from that, which was not super interesting, though,
2: green
0: is that
2: dot.
0: He is the green dot. Yep.
2: Yeah.
0: Help us understand, even though you weren't a linebacker, why that is so important.
3: Well, he just said it as being the quarterback or the leader of that group, right? And I think there's kind of that part is incredibly interesting because I think a lot of us are thinking Edgerrin Cooper, right? Put him in charge and let him.
0: Correct.
3: I think that kind of tells you how they feel about Zaire. And I think there's, and maybe I'm wrong on this. I was thinking, well, you know, he's still McDuffie. You don't know. I don't know how well Zaire Franklin runs. Is he going to be out on the field? If you green dot somebody, they're going to be out on the field. They're going to be out on the field
0: right.
3: on a highly
0: 100% of the time.
3: You know, third right. down. Yeah, that's so that is an interesting little drop where you got a little knowledge yesterday instead of all this foolishness. That part is interesting. So I think that this signing and this the way this played out and it surprised a lot of us because everything is about getting younger and getting faster. Uh-huh. I think the Packers felt like maybe not even as much physically, but we need more dogs. That was all we heard about. Matt LaFleur just kind of let us in as far as alpha. He brought the word alpha up.
0: Mm-hmm.
3: You don't usually most, you know, I think most NFL players are going to be in the alpha category compared to other sides of it. And when you highlight that, it kind of lets you know this is more of a mentality and a you know, he's still a good football player. But I just think Goody felt like we need more of that edge. We need more dogs that can help lead guys into finding ways to win these gritty, tough games. And when you get punched in the mouth, you need to have some guys that are there that'll say, no, we're not laying down. Get your blank up. We have to get off the mat and do it. And that's not saying everybody on that team is like that. But obviously, the way the season finished, you took a – we were, I don't know if you played the game Mike Tyson Punch Out, Jason.
0: I did.
3: Did
0: Sega.
3: You play it?
0: Sega.
3: Great game. I think it was a Nintendo game, but maybe it was Sega too.
0: I thought it was Sega. Maybe both.
3: No, I'm pretty sure it was Nintendo because it was always, well, everybody wants to fight Mike Tyson. That's your Super Bowl. Well, Eric Glass Joe. Remember Glass Joe? It's an easy win. You have that. You can't have Glass Joes. And after the Micah Parsons injury and that day that I think everybody was looking at Denver game was the tipping point of the season. And unfortunately, it tipped the wrong way. So Malcolm Gladwell is looking at, well, how do you tip it back? How do you get it so it doesn't tip that way? And the way to have it is you have to have a bunch of resilient dogs that are saying, all right, yeah, listen. Oh, it's not fair. We lost our best offensive player. We lost our best defensive player. There's natural excuses that can be written in to say, well, that's just not our year. Aw, shucks. You can't have it. And even though it's probably unfair to say, well, we should still do this, you shouldn't lose five in a row. You shouldn't have fallen the way that we did. And that Baltimore Ravens game, I'm certain, left a mark on Brian Gutekunst that is saying, this can't happen. Now, you can get beat. This league, you're going to get beat. Teams are going to beat you. Teams aren't going to bludgeon you on your home turf. That game, I'm certain, probably had a bigger impact than maybe even that Bear game. And Zaire Franklin, I think, is a direct result of what happened in that Baltimore Raven game, saying, this ain't happening again, man. We ain't going to let a team steamroll us for four quarters in our building? Nah, we're done with that. I think that's why that trade was made.
0: First, a correction, because we hold ourselves accountable on this program. It was indeed on Nintendo for Mike Tyson Punch-Out.
3: Yeah, that's what I said.
0: Yeah, no, I'm correcting me.
3: Oh, you're self-correcting. What the hell is going on here? What is it?
0: It's after 11:15.
3: Will be correcting someone that's not. Oh, wow. Okay.
0: I did play that on Nintendo. We had Nintendo at home, but then when I was in college, my roommate had Sega Genesis.
3: That was hockey. Great hockey game.
0: NHL 96 or 99, whatever it was.
3: 95 was the GOAT. 94 was good.
0: But the boxing game that we had on Sega Genesis was Evander Holyfield's real deal boxing, the real deal Holyfield. So I stand corrected on that. I did a little research there, and I was wrong. But I did play both, and yes.
3: Who was the big guy you punch memorable. His belly and the shorts come down?
0: I don't remember his name.
3: I don't remember, but it was a hippo. Something hippo.
0: Okay. We'll double check that. Back to Zaire Franklin, now that I've corrected myself on Mike Tyson. And I saw a couple of people, I think Aaron and Madison was one of them in the YouTube comments earlier. Does this in any way also help Edger and Cooper play more freely because he doesn't have this responsibility of being the green dot guy? I did find myself wondering at times if for Quay Walker, it was maybe a burden for someone who had some inconsistency in his 4 years in Green Bay, and if he would have been a little more freely playing if he also didn't have the green dot. Good question from Aaron. Your answer, Tausch.
3: Yeah, it is a good question. I don't know. I mean, especially as a young player, you just want to go out and play, and you want to just start reacting. You don't want to have to think a ton. So I think it's a fair question. I mean, you should, especially in Quay's case. Now, in Edgerton's case, I think obviously his first year was marred a little bit with some lineup issue. He wasn't lining up in the right spot and understanding everything, because there's a lot of nuance that goes into playing linebacker. You have reads that you need to make. You have to make sure everybody on your team is in the same, you know, you have to get the calls in. You have to make sure everybody is dialed in. So you want those guys to have that freedom to go and roam around and try and make plays. I want my guys thinking strictly about their job and not having to do everybody else's job. And that green dot, you do have to make sure everybody is lined up properly, that if they've gotten the call, that they understand what checks need to be made with personnel groupings and with motion and with all of those things. So I think it's a great question, and I hope that that does free up Edgerton, but also hopefully Zaire, with the leadership that he showed in Indianapolis, that obviously Brian Gutekunst and Matt LaFleur have wanted to bring in, and now they have in the building. Hopefully Edgerton Cooper can learn a lot and grow from some of the experiences that Zaire can implement to him.
0: I appreciate all your insight on that. It was a really good answer for Aaron's question. Meanwhile, in the ESPN Madison YouTube comments, it is a extensive discussion now of your potential opponents in Mike Tyson's Punch-Out. This is why I love this show, and I don't ever want you to quit. Because, first of all, King Hippo
3: was that
0: is
3: his
0: your
3: name?
0: Guy. King Hippo. Okay. I'm being told by Joe, hit the belly marked by the X after making the fighter raise his opposite hand from the one he tries to throw a punch will cause him to drop his shorts.
3: Yeah. You got to keep hitting his belly and his shorts, and he's picking them up, and that's when you knock him out.
0: Uh-huh.
3: Because Hippo was the guy you couldn't – once you knocked him out, it was over. But he was – I think George Foreman is kind of who they compared him to. Okay. You're not going to – you're not knocking him out until you knock him out. Trying to remember Glass Joe.
0: Let me help you with this. Unless you like to play this game.
3: No, I'm kind of just trying to remember. There was the one guy that would get up to the top of the screen and he would kind of shimmy shake down. And then when he would drop it, that's when you catch him with a cross and you knock his blank out. I don't remember who that is.
0: So, I did not play it enough to remember all these, 30 plus years later. Piston Hurricane from Packer Doug. Glass Joe, German Dude. Now, is that can't be his real title, right?
3: German Dude?
0: German Dude. Tokyo Joe.
3: Yep.
0: Flamingo Don.
3: Flamingo Don was the dancer. He would get up to the top of the screen, and he'd kind of... And then you'd have to sit and wait. You have to kind of juke him, and then you, bam, you catch him with that cross, and that would lead to a lot of pain for him.
0: Okay. Now, again, I don't know if this is the technical name of this fighter, Magician Dude. So there must have been a magician of some sort. I don't know if he made himself disappear.
3: Oh,
0: that
3: yeah.
0: I don't remember.
3: Yeah, you'd have to wait. Yep, I remember him.
0: Bald Bull.
3: Tough. He was physical.
0: Yeah, Von Kaiser, I'm being told now, is the German dude, perhaps.
3: That makes sense.
0: Apparently, that's from Geriad. Also, apparently, the arcade game, if you went to, say, Aladdin's Castle on the south side of Milwaukee once upon a time, or if you played on your Nintendo system, different opponents. Piston Honda, I'm being told, is the correct name for the Piston Dude. So there are a number of folks in the YouTube comments enjoying this walk down memory lane for Mike Tyson's punch out. Tausch, another thing we enjoy is when you host with Annex Wealth Management one of your events. Dr. J, not to be confused with Julius Irving or any other doctors. He's obviously great, but you're great too.
3: You couldn't have set this up any better because people credit Mike Tyson.
0: Shut up!
3: Saying, I'm dead serious. With everyone has a plan until they get punched in the mouth. Well, I don't know if he really came up with that. I think he did. I can think of plenty of times in my past, playing days when we thought one thing was going to happen, but then he got hit with the unexpected. 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What are the odds of that being the case?
2: That's awesome.
0: That is unbelievable.
3: If it only would have said Piston Honda and Glass Joe on there as well, we really would know we're in sync with what Annex Wealth Management is doing.
0: Apparently, you got to watch out for Soda Popinski.
3: Oh, Soda Popinski was my favorite character on there. Yep, that's another one.
0: All right. You go take care of business. We're going to play trivia. Riley, what is today's category for trivia and what caller would you like?
2: I'm sad that Tausch will be missing it because yesterday we neglected to do Wisconsin Geography Trivia Wednesday. So we're doing Wisconsin Geography Trivia Wednesday on a Thursday today.
0: Okay, what caller would you like?
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0: 15. 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

0: with you on Wilde and Tausch. Riley, you have no idea what any of us were talking about there, right?
1: See, like, I know Mike Tyson's Punch-Out. I think I played it, like, once or twice, maybe. And, like, I've heard the character names before, but no, not nearly the extensive knowledge and how to defeat all these guys. No, nothing. Nothing like that, unfortunately.
0: It appears that someone in the YouTube comments has changed their screen name now to Soda Popinski. So there you have it. In the meantime, let's play some trivia presented by Cousin Subs, Iron Jock, and Vortex Golf.
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0: Let's welcome in our contestant. It is Tucker in Wausau. Tucker, good morning. Welcome to Wilde and Tausch. How are you doing?
3: Doing well. Good morning.
0: Awesome. Happy to have you. Now, Riley, did you formulate these questions yourself, or did you take after your mentor, Jesse Nelson, and pawn them off on someone else and get them to do your work for you?
1: No, these are all mine. So all the blame or credit goes to me.
0: All right, Tucker, you can be the judge of how good these questions are, and we'll see how you fare. It is Wisconsin Geography Wednesday on a Thursday. Question one is this. Escanaba River State Forest, located across Lake Michigan from Door County, is closest to which Wisconsin city? Is it Eau Claire, Green Bay, or Tausch's undisclosed location?
3: That would be Green Bay, B.
0: Indeed it would be. Now, what I'm seeing here is that Riley intends to not only take question two, but use one of my signature trivia phrases.
1: Oh, I didn't even do that intentionally, but let's do it. Latitudinally! Which of these cities is located farthest north? Is it Fenimore, Platteville, or Cuba City?
3: Well, I know it's not Platteville. Platteville's like in the southernmost corner. I'm going to go with Fenimore.
0: Nice.
1: That is correct. Fenimore, a little north of Platteville.
0: I would give that an 8.25 on the from the Russian judge, because you really gotta feel it. You gotta sell it. Latitudinally. But it was a good first effort.
1: Okay.
0: I respect it. All right, question three. Tucker, and an opportunity to go 3 for 3. A little promo work. It worked into question three. I love it. Well done, Riley.
1: Thank you.
0: Are you on the call for this game, by the way?
1: I am, yes. Me and the dean.
0: So not only is it promotion for ESPN Madison, it's self-promotion. So I like that even better.
1: Yeah, second time today.
0: All right, Tucker, here's the question. Sun Prairie West travels to Milton tomorrow for ESPN Madison's Prep Mania broadcast. Milton, and that's, is that baseball? That's baseball?
1: Yes, baseball tomorrow.
0: Milton was once home to Milton College, which produced which Pro Bowl quarterback? Is it Warren Moon, Dave Craig, or Boomer Esiason?
3: Wow. So, difficulty definitely ramped up. I was going to give his difficulty ratings at the end. I am going to go with...
0: Do you want the choices
3: B.
0: again?
3: No, I'll just say B. I don't think it matters. I'll just say B. It was a three-way tie for which one to say.
0: So, Tucker, how old are you?
3: I'm 40.
0: Okay, so you're probably still on the young side, because I'm a little bit older than that. When Dave Craig, who was the quarterback for the Seahawks for most of his career in the NFL, it was almost as if the phrase, from tiny Milton College, was part of his name. Dave Craig from Tiny Milton College. Every broadcast. So well done. You're 3 for 3. How do you rate the difficulty of Riley's questions latitudinally?
3: I think latitudinally they went in the right direction, or okay. Latitudinally they went in the right direction. 1 out of 10, you know, got to give that easy one with the joke answer. Good uh-huh. joke, you know, couches under clothes, the location. 5 out of 10 for the second one, because I think that's the appropriateness of the second question, and 10 out of 10 on the final one, because not knowing Milton College and then throwing in three 90s, 80s era quarterbacks just really upped the difficulty. So I think a well done progression by the young Riley Yauch there.
1: Thank you, Tucker. Really
0: kudos
1: appreciate
0: to
1: it.
0: Riley.
4: I'm a man. I'm 40.
3: Hey, I had a quick super punch out thing, too, Mike Tyson deal, too. I mentioned this in the YouTube comments, but when I was in San Francisco a few years ago, there was this really cool dive bar called Soda Popinski's, and if you could beat Mike Tyson's punch out in one run, you won a free bottle of champagne, and your picture got on the wall of the bar. So it's kind of like one of those steak eating contests, but in San Francisco. And it was just like a cool old school video game bar that me and my friend went to in between some downtime at a conference. So some cool San Francisco trivia there as well.
0: That is an awesome added bonus to your appearance. Tucker, thanks for playing, buddy. We appreciate you a ton.
3: All right. Love you guys.
0: That is Wilde and Tausch trivia presented by Cousin Subs, Iron Jock, and Vortex Golf. We will get to Whoa Riley, because we certainly have not had enough Riley on today's program. That is next. It's Wilde and Tausch.
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7: 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Joining us now is Dr. Peter McCullough with some smart ways to be prepared before summer begins. 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

0: and on the ESPN Madison YouTube channel. Sun Prairie West, the Wolves, taking on Milton, whose mascot is
1: the Red Hawk.
0: The Red Hawks.
1: Yes.
0: Wolves, Red Hawks. And when can we tune in for this? When is this tilt?
1: So first pitch is 7 p.m. tomorrow from Milton High School, right behind Milton High School. And pregame coverage begins at 6:45. YouTube only. And I believe maybe the ESPN Wisconsin app as well. But for sure, on the ESPN Madison YouTube channel.
0: You and Dennis Semerow
1: will
0: be behind the mics.
1: Yes, sir. Always that love getting to call games for my alma mater.
0: That is a WIAA regional game?
1: It is the last game of the regular season.
0: Oh, actually. Regular season.
1: Yep, final game.
0: Well, good luck.
1: Thank you.
0: And should try be fun. To be unbiased.
1: Yep.
0: Time now for Will Riley.
2: If the topic is good, the guys discuss.
3: Just the other morning, I had breakfast at Tracy Siraco's house. His mama brought out 15 flapjacks. He said, mama, take back 5 of them flapjacks. I gotta stay hungry for the Crimson Tide.
2: But if it's not, the show must go on. It's time for...
4: Whoa, Nelly!
2: On Wildy and Tausch.
1: All right, Jason. If I had Whoa Riley yesterday, I would have gotten to this topic of conversation. I believe Jen, Gabe, and Chewy spent a decent amount of their show on this topic, but did you happen to see a few days ago what Abner Uribe did towards the Cardinals dugout?
0: I did see it, yes.
1: Well, in case you didn't, there it is.
0: And I'm told there's a wrestler's move.
1: Yeah, apparently, like DX, DTX, something along those lines. I'm not a big
0: pro. I thought you were a wrestling guy.
1: No, not a pro wrestling guy. Pro wrestling is fake. It's scripted. It's good entertainment.
0: Predetermined outcomes.
1: Yeah. It's entertainment. It's like a reality TV show with wrestling, I guess, is the main crux. Whatever. It's not my thing. Personally, I like the real fights or your classic traditional folk style Greco-Roman wrestling, et cetera, et cetera.
0: Who doesn't love Greco-Roman wrestling?
1: That's what I'm saying. That's what I'm saying. It's awesome. Olympic style, whatever, freestyle, et cetera. Anyways, is that IPT? Abner Uribe thought that the Cardinals, yes, the game before, were throwing at the Brewers, specifically Christian Yelich. So after striking out, I forget who it was in the eighth to end the inning and winning a very narrow challenge.
0: Just going to say, struck him out, did the move, and then it was confirmed on replay.
1: It was awfully close, too. I think about 0.2 of an inch within the strike zone. But is that IPT? Is that an appropriate way to defend your team and your team's honor?
0: No, I saw Jesse's favorite manager, Pat Murphy, basically scold him publicly for doing this. Uribe, in Spanish with a translator, right?
1: Yep.
0: Apologized, explained himself, but apologized. I know this sounds corny, but I do believe in sportsmanship, and it was also kind of a risky, if the replay doesn't go your way, you now have to face that guy. You're kind of foolish because the at bat isn't over. Is this a major faux pas? I wouldn't go that far. He's an emotional cat, as Murphy said. I would prefer you didn't do it again if I'm Pat Murphy, and I'll leave it at that. What did you think?
1: Okay, I was a fan of it. I like it. It's the Cardinal. Come on, like that's awesome. It's a rivalry game. He thought they were throwing at his guys, so that was his way of defending his team's honor and saying "eat it," essentially in less kind words. So I was a fan of it. And even if it would have been called a ball, like that might have been funnier if he did that and then it was a walk after that. And then he's got to hop on the mound and face another guy. That arguably.
0: Oh, it was a 3-2 pitch.
1: Yeah, it was a full count. Full
0: Yikes.
1: Count. So he would have walked him if the pitch was called a ball. So I love it. I think Jonathan Lucroy made a whole tweet condemning it and how this shows a lack of leadership in the Brewers clubhouse, blah, blah, blah. When then it turned out Yelich and everyone handled it internally. I was a fan of it. A little immature, yes, but it was handled. It was funny. And now we have a great GIF we can post when the Brewers win.
0: GIF, huh?
1: Yeah, I'm a GIF guy, not a GIF. I like GIF, like the peanut butter. It's a soft G.
0: More of a Skippy guy myself.
1: All right.
0: Whoa, Nelly.
1: All right, moving on. The Axe game. It actually, funny enough, Big Ten Network is currently just playing in the studio here, and they're playing last year's Axe game, which Minnesota defeated Wisconsin. Very sad, but funny it should be playing that right now, because yesterday it was announced that the Badgers and Minnesota are going to be playing on Black Friday, standalone tilt, NBC, national landscape, I guess, nationally broadcasted, 6:30 p.m. Personally, I really like this as a fan. I think this is cool. I think Wisconsin-Minnesota deserves to be a standalone game, and if you have to put it on Black Friday, like, you're not going to beat the game at 11 a.m. on Rivalry Saturday. You're not going to beat the Iron Bowl 2:30 on Saturday. Then you're not going to beat, I don't know what game they'd put in the nightcap. But I like that Minnesota-Wisconsin is getting its own nationally televised time slot for the Axe. I think it's going to be cinema. I'm really looking forward to it. But I saw some people saying they think Wisconsin-Minnesota every year should be Saturday 2:30. That's the correct time to put it at. So, Jason, do you have a strong opinion either way? When should the Axe game be played?
0: Yeah, I'm not sure if I feel strongly enough to have a alleged opinion, per se. I kind of like them playing at the end of the season, though, right?
1: Yeah,
0: Is that still the last regular season game for them?
1: Yes, it is.
0: Okay, so that I'll take that. Thanksgiving Eve, we now have a Packers game. Then we got all the Thanksgiving games. And then the NFL has a Black Friday game as well, right? That the Badgers game would theoretically be competing with?
1: Probably, yes.
0: And did you say that this Minnesota game is not on over-the-air television? It's on Peacock?
1: No, it's on NBC.
0: Oh,
1: it is.
5: Okay.
1: Oh, yeah.
5: Not Peacock. Well,
1: it's not
0: good
1: Peacock.
0: Good news for Tausch, who'll be calling that game. So he doesn't have to worry about whether it was wherever it might have been. I'm fine with it. I also read that Oregon State is going to return to playing each other, despite not being the same conference anymore, starting in the 2028 season. So I saw that as well. I like rivalry games. I enjoy them. I went to a number of Minnesota-Wisconsin games over the years. So this is good. I'm fine with it. I'm not strongly opinionated on either one, though.
1: Tausch, I know it's messing with your schedule on that Thanksgiving weekend, but do you like Wisconsin-Minnesota standalone Black Friday, or do you wish it was Saturday, like 2:30?
5: I like the standalone, actually. Well, you know, obviously, Thanksgiving, you're typically going to be around, and you should be home, but if if it's going to be the last weekend, and I do wonder how the calendar is going to change with what I think is ever conference championship games potentially going away. I do agree with Jason. I want this to always be the last game on the schedule. It should always be Gophers, Badgers the last weekend. And if it's a standalone on the Friday.
1: Yep, Friday, great. Black Friday.
5: Let's keep it that way. I'm fine with that. I'd like it just to be consistent that it's going to be the last weekend. If you move it around, the more eyeballs on these games to me, especially at the end of a year for your program, I think is better. So I'm on board with it, even though it screws my schedule. I want to be selfish. I'm on board with it being okay.
1: Fantastic. Yeah, I'm a big fan. I'm really looking forward to that game. I think Wisconsin-Minnesota is a criminally underrated rivalry that deserves more national attention.
5: Criminally is probably strong, but it's definitely underrated. But in fairness, the last couple of years, it's been what it has been. And that's been a couple of average teams playing, right?
0: You better axe somebody.
1: Yeah.
0: That is Woe Riley. Tausch is back. We'll wrap things up with him next. It's Woldy and Tausch.
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8: All right, Tausch, I'm going to do a day tease, a 21-hour tease.
9: Oh, I like that.
8: The Bears have the Bears beat writers have access today to an OTA. Ben Johnson at the podium right now. And he says, per Adam Johns of Chicago Sports, I'm buying Luther Burden stock right now. Luther Burden, of course, was their rookie receiver last year.

0: last year he was a rookie. They drafted him, and he will have a huge role after they traded away DJ Moore. So it'll be him and Rome Odunze who will be the top two wide receivers for the arch-rival Chicago Bears. My question for you to ponder before tomorrow's show at University Ridge, which I believe I'm going to be able to join you for.
1: Oh, you're coming. Person, okay.
0: Is whose stock are you buying when it comes to the Packers? Not whose bed have your boots been under, Shania Twain. Whose stock are you buying when it comes to the Green Bay Packers? Withhold your answer, and hopefully, assuming that there won't be makeup availability tomorrow with the Packers, I will see you tomorrow, and we'll talk about it then. That's it for us today. Thanks for coming along for the ride. Have a great day. Take care. Be good.
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5: 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The Milwaukee Brewers notched yet another sweep into their belt as they battled adversity to defeat the St. Louis Cardinals yesterday by a score of 2-1. Cards pitcher Dustin May had a no-hitter rolling through seven innings before a leadoff double from Garrett Mitchell broke it up and kicked off the Cruz rally. Luis Renjifo followed that with a bunt single before Christian Yelich tied the game up at one apiece. This was followed by an error by Gold Glover Mason Wynn to score the go-ahead run before Trevor McGill slammed the door shut on the Redbirds, and that was all she wrote. The Milwaukee Brewers are now 20-7 in the last 27 games and have a 4.5 game lead in the National League Central Division. Crew gets an off day today before heading to Houston for a 3-game set with the Stros tomorrow. Rich Eisen coming your way next.
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6: 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Coming up, WWE superstar Jade Cargill. Actor Utkarsh Ambudkar. And now, sitting in for Rich, O'Shea Jackson Jr.
7: Yay, yay!

0: Daughter's birthday is August 4th. August is hot.
1: August. I mean, literally, August
0: is an important day.
1: Yeah.
0: My daughter's birthday is August 4th. August is hot.
1: August. I mean, literally, August.
0: Yeah, August is burning. Is
1: very temperatures.
0: Hot. Very hot. Man.
2: Idiots coming out.
0: Idiots?
3: 826.
1: Felly.
2: Hey. August.

0: was.
1: Yeah, me too. Where were you for that game?
2: Honestly, my mom. I believe my mom was in the hospital because my little brother was born June 1st that year.
1: Wow.
2: Yeah. Crazy. That's what a wild moment. Shout out to Sharif. I love you. You know?
1: Wait, your Sharif? Brother or Abdul Rahim?
2: No, my brother.
0: His brother Sharif.
2: Abdul Rahim, I don't think I've met.
1: Sharif Abdul Rahim.
2: Yeah, but either way, shout out to all the Sharif.
0: Still remember that when. Because I just got done watching Trailblazers.
2: Yeah.
0: Which is, I meant to tell you, it's definitely worth watching just for the walk down memory lane to some of the NBA players. But, you know, they replay that moment. The Trailblazers were up. They had that game in the bag, man. I still don't know how they ended up losing it. But then Kobe lobbed that to Shaq, and it was a wrap. And
2: yeah.
0: Like I said.
2: To Shaq!
0: There's an actor named Harlan Williams. I don't know if you remember him. Yep. He was in, you know, Half-Baked, a bunch of other stuff. He has this pretty cool crib on Laurel Canyon. I just so happened to be at his house watching that. And I was talking trash because I didn't like the Lakers. I was like, this is a wrap. Then that lob happened. And I just remember sitting on the couch like, whoa.
2: Yeah. That was a huge moment. That's back when real fans could afford to go to the game. Center was rocking.
0: Not no more.
2: Rocking, man. It was always bright in there. Now we got the theater lighting and like all this. I swear it just helps other teams shooting. I cannot stand it. Anyway, shout out to Staples, Crypto.
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8: Yes,

0: teal.
1: What was that get-up. Like when he made that move over there?
0: You knew it wasn't going to go well. I mean, you had hope. Yeah. But the truth is like DC, God bless us, but the Wizards are a place where legends go to sort of fall apart.
1: Yeah.
0: Bernard, DC, God bless us, but the Wizards.

0: or two, and then, you know, go to nothing.
1: Right, but...
0: Or not go to nothing, go to great success on other teams is what I meant.
1: Yeah, dude, but I mean, I feel that. I only want Laker-LeBron stuff. LeBron won a championship here. So.
0: Laker-LeBron, yeah, dude, a LeBron auto out of this year of Tops in a Lakers jersey would be clutch.
1: I might find a way to get it. But, dude, you killed it. You got There She Goes tonight. You got NBA playoffs tonight.
0: It's a movie. It's not a television show. No. It is a motion picture. Ghosts is still on the air. For all the people in the comments terrified that Ghosts got canceled, don't worry. We do multiple jobs. This is a romantic comedy motion picture. Fox Television.
1: Yeah.
0: Tonight.
1: Dude, tonight. Guys, it's amazing. I feel like it is an honor. Utkarsham Butkar, bro, you're a monster. Come back anytime. We're going to hang out away from the show.
0: I would love that.
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2: 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The Milwaukee Brewers are off today following their home sweep over the St. Louis Cardinals. Yesterday, the Brewers closed out the series with a 2-1 win, where they stormed back in the eighth inning after being skunked in the hit column by Cardinals pitcher Dustin May for the first seven innings. Garrett Mitchell's double set up the opportunity to strike when Christian Yelich brought him in to tie it up, and Jackson Chourio gave the crew the lead for good. It's the first time since 2011 that the Brewers swept the Cardinals at home. Milwaukee has now increased their division lead to 4.5 games on both the Cardinals and the Cubs. The Brewers begin their short three-game weekend road trip with the Houston Astros starting tomorrow night at 7:10. And you can listen to every game of the series right here on 100.5 ESPN, Madison's home of the Brewers. Coming up next, Kyle and Bruss discuss Matt LaFleur and the Packers potentially fixing their offense.
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0: It is a great day to be alive on this Thursday, Kyle and Brust across ESPN Wisconsin. My name is Ben Brust.
1: Oh, he knows his name. That's good.
0: That is good. Alongside me, a smart-ass Kyle Wallace. What's going on?
1: I'm just saying, you. What did you press to turn the mic on?
0: I didn't press it. I just started going. I forgot to turn it on.
1: I'm thinking it was Strofe. I looked at Strofe.
2: Yeah, he snapped at me.
1: I did snap at him. I
0: Kyle
1: apologize.
0: Snapped at you? You didn't do anything wrong.
1: I did because I was trying to get his attention. I was like, hey.
0: He's also really good at like being rude to you when trying to get your attention. Could have just gotten you and said, "Hey, what's going on?"
1: I was panicked. I'm sorry.
0: There's no reason to panic. It was a 2 second like flub.
1: Well, I know how upset you get, so I was looking out for Strofe if he didn't have your mic on, he would look at you and my producer not paying attention.
0: When have I ever told Strofe to turn my mic on?
1: No. When you try to turn your mic on,
2: he's right. You would get very irritated had it been my fault.
1: Yes.
0: No. That's not like me.
1: So I was panicked for you. The last thing I wanted to do at 2 o'clock
0: start
1: the day off.
2: The two of you are both already on my nerves today.
1: Whoa! What did I do to you?
2: You have been in a pokey mood.
0: Oh, you did poke.
1: Stop
0: you did.
1: It.
0: You did poke him.
1: Stop.
0: You
1: it.
0: Were poking him.
1: That was all in fun. We joked and laughed. We watched memes and stuff together.
0: Watched memes.
2: Here's the other part.
0: Can you watch memes?
1: Yeah. Oh, wait. The reels. We watched reels
2: here's
1: together.
2: Here's the thing. We were like trying to get the show together, and Kyle's like, Strofe, you got to see this burrito.
1: Oh, I didn't even get to show it to you. Yeah,
2: because we were in the middle of a conversation.
1: Oh, it was at the end.
0: Now I got to report Kyle to the bosses.
1: No, it was a chili-filled egg roll.
2: Why would I give a damn about that?
1: Because you think you're the food connoisseur around here, so I thought maybe you'd be able to
2: like it. I like food, yes.
0: You do go to the ballpark and try the new things at American Family Field.
2: I do.
0: So it does make sense for college.
2: Wait, is that at American Family Field?
1: No, it's at Mets, wherever they call the Mets Stadium.
2: City Field?
1: Is it still that? You know, yes, it changes so much. Yeah. So, I mean, I'm sorry that I'm taking an interest.
0: You need to take a step back.
1: I have more time now.
2: You need to take a breath.
0: Yeah. 800-990-3776. That's 800-990-ESPN is the Carbless Talk and Text line. You can see us on YouTube at ESPN Milwaukee and at ESPN Madison. Of course, everything's on the ESPN Wisconsin app. All right. Everyone good? We singing Kumbaya?
1: Yeah. I'm Kumbaya with everybody.
0: Kumbaya?
2: I'm not quite there. I got to be honest.
0: We don't need him, Kyle.
1: He was in my ear talking trash already.
0: Already?
2: I said all the times you've accused me of bopping around the office and talking too much. That's all you've done this week.
1: I literally told baby girl. I said, baby girl, I now realize why people bop around and talk because they had too much time on their hands.
0: Are you saying you have too much time on your hands?
1: No, I literally had
0: I got a report that Kyle doesn't have enough work.
1: I reported to the VP of content and he said, you got to be patient, Kyle. We're figuring it out.
0: So you're good being patient, bopping around.
1: He has
0: bopped around and talked to me, too. I don't know what to say to him because I'm not used to it.
2: Me neither.
0: He's like in my face, and I'm like, what do you want?
1: Checking in. I knew something was wrong with Ben today, and I went up to Ben today, and I hit him and said, you good? He said, ow. I said, ow? I said, what's wrong? And he said, I'm a little sore. We'll talk about it later, but I knew something was wrong with my good buddy, Ben.
2: Oh, your good buddy. Thought we weren't friends.
1: I mean, now I understand why you guys have friends in the office because when you have time.
0: Because he has time to talk to people.
1: Yeah. Like, I'm like, oh, wow, this is new.
0: He's forming relationships.
1: Yeah.
2: So this is the first time of your, at least this part of your career.
0: He's not a busy bee anymore.
1: Yeah, this is the first time since I came back, since I become
0: For those who don't know why he's more free, he is no longer on a show.
1: Yeah.
0: On 101.7 The Truth.
1: I wasn't canceled. I quit.
2: Wow.
0: 800-990-3776 of the Carbless Talking Text Line. Matt LaFleur, stripping it down to the studs, baby. Stripping it down to the studs. A Packers head coach said, we've taken a little bit of a back-to-the-basics approach. We're going back and building a playbook like you would as if you were first year as a staff. When you have great teachers, you can do this, so it's been a lot of fun so far. What do you make of that?
1: I mean, yeah, going back to the basics, I guess, is something that we want to do after a season like last year, and the offense seemed to be very inconsistent. Total offense was like number 15. So it seems to be, I mean, if the Packers want to go back to the basics, that wouldn't be bad.
0: That wasn't Matt LaFleur who said that.
1: Oh, wow. Have we heard this before?
0: We have heard this before. That was Mike McCarthy.
1: Oh.
0: Heading into 2018. The difference being Mike McCarthy wasn't just extended as the head coach of the Green Bay Packers. So then we will hear from Matt LaFleur today talking to the media.
3: We took a long, deep dive of just basically everything we've done over the course of 7 years in the run game, in the pass game, in the screen game, and got rid of some stuff that, you know, you think is effective, but when you watch it, it's not quite what you may have thought it was. So it's been a fun offseason in that regard, just diving through all the tape. Certainly there's things from around the league that you study and then that you want to try to implement. But I think just really taking a deep dive on who we want to be. And one of the things that we continue to talk about with our team, whether regardless of scheme in all three phases, it's just the style of play.
0: He's having a lot of fun watching the film, making it better. Just like Mike McCarthy said, it's been a lot of fun so far going back to the basics. So, look, Matt LaFleur, to his credit, I was very frustrated of the staleness at times. I'd say in like week 4 to week 10, the offense was trying to jam the run game up through our faces every time we watched Josh Jacobs, same inside shotgun run. And again, I think it takes a lot for somebody who is a head coach and the play caller to look at things differently. That said, it better damn work. It has to work.
1: No, it should
0: like,
1: work.
0: If you're going to change and evolve and do different things as a head coach and a play caller, coming off a year in which you were just extended after being a 7 seed 3 straight years in a row, this has to work because I think a lot of people believe in the potential that this offense has. And in order to unleash that potential, it all starts with the man we just heard from, Matt LaFleur.
1: Yeah, no, it does. And when I hear Matt LaFleur talking about, you know, taking things down to the studs and trying to figure out things that work and what didn't work, I'm excited to hear that because that means Matt LaFleur is self-evaluating and seeing exactly how this football team can improve. So as a Packers fan, you should actually be energized from that. And you should love that, especially with the movement that it seems like the Packers are going away from having a whole stable of wide receivers where you don't have Romeo Doubs or Dontavian Wicks on a team this year. Now you're just going with 3 wide receivers, which a lot of teams just go with 3 good wide receivers. It's out of time to have a really good one, but the Packers will figure out we have that. So with that, my expectation for Matt LaFleur has changed. I expect to see an offense that regressed last year be better. I expect this team to be a top 5 offense. I expect this team to be more consistent offensively when it comes to moving the football, when it comes to converting on third downs, and when it comes to overall consistency and seeing play calling being impactful. I shouldn't see a third quarter that we saw in Chicago in the playoffs this year. And so for me going into
0: next
1: year...
0: Is this the death of the end around?
1: He's still going to have a little cutesy and some fun with it, but I'm sure we won't see it as much as we saw it in some games. But for me overall, when Matt LaFleur says this, all I hear is, I better see results and better execution from this offense, or Matt LaFleur is going to be on the hot seat going into 2027. So Matt LaFleur just let everybody know that I reinvented this offense. I'm trying some things. He's letting you know that the offense that he came here with in Green Bay and where we are now, it's not where he wants it to be. It's not working, so he's trying to do a start over and a revamping of that. And with the revamping of that, I expect to have great results. If the results would not follow, then that would be a cause for concern for the Green Bay Packers. So for me, if the Packers offense isn't a top
0: five
1: offense...
0: Well, the results have to follow. Again, they have to.
1: Or he should be on the hot seat. He legitimately should be on the hot seat if the offense is not cooking this year.
0: You do not sign a head coach to an extension to reinvent the wheel or go back to the basics to reinvent the wheel and figure out what works best. Again, every coach does this. Every coach looks around the league and says, oh, that was creative. I like what that coach was doing. Can I find a version of that I can create and make my own for the personnel that I have and utilize it effectively? But when you are, again, known as one of the best play callers in the NFL, there are no excuses. This cannot be stale. It cannot be stale anymore. And if it's going to be creative, it's got to work. Like, it's one thing to change and go outside of the realm of the norm of what we're used to seeing. It has to work because you have a quarterback that's been here now and starting in his fourth year. You made the decision to trust those 3 wide receivers in Tucker Kraft. The offensive line, we know, is a question mark, but ultimately, if you know that going into it, being creative on getting Jordan Love in spots to make the throws that we know we can make is part of going to be game plan for as you're learning if this offensive line can hold up through 17 weeks.
1: And the big theme for me this season is no excuses, right? There's no more excuses for this team, and that's starting
0: that's
1: with the
0: That's the big thing for that, you, that you is, better hold no, yourself no, accountable for hold, that because you hold, are Mr. Excuse King.
1: I'm going to hold myself accountable is because of the fact that the Green Bay Packers understand, as you just alluded to, the offensive line has a depth issue, right? And if the offensive line has some injuries, which is inevitable, and right now the offensive line has the injuries because Zach Tom is not there. If you have injury issues on the offensive line and the person that steps in and fills in a void when somebody gets hurt, if they don't perform well, then you know what? I'm blaming the Green Bay Packers because you understood what you were getting yourself into. When I look overall at this offense, if the wide receiver room, you have some injuries and now all of a sudden you're depending on Bo Melton, you're depending on Savion Williams to be the star guys, well, guess what? That falls on you. We're already seeing at the running back position, there's being some concern with Marshawn Lloyd and Chris Brooks at the running back position, Pierre Strong being at the running back position because Josh Jacobs going through his legal matters right now. So when I look at this Green Bay Packers football team offensively, I expect no excuses, and I expect for this offense to be
0: I expect the same thing from Kyle Wallace.
1: No.
0: Strofe, we are holding Kyle Wallace to no excuses for the Green Bay Packers offense in 2026. No,
1: the offense has to be a well-oiled machine,
0: I'm talking about you.
1: That's fine. Hold me accountable. But year four with your starting quarterback.
0: The K&B fam will. 800-990-3776. Kyle, the flip-flopper Wallace, is proclaiming that he will have no excuses
1: for
0: the Green Bay Packers offense.
1: For the offense whatsoever, because this is year four with Jordan Love being a starter. You got to be that dude. You got to be that guy. This is year four of Matt LaFleur having him as the starting quarterback. If you guys realize running, you know, duo blocking scheme where guys are man on man or double teaming guys or whatever it is versus having zone scheme blocking scheme wasn't working for you guys, okay, cool. Move back to the zone scheme. You let Josh Jacobs know and any other running back know, hey, when you signed here to play our offense. We're not going to run your offense, and that's what we're going to do. We have to stop catering to guys, and we have to have guys basically understand this is what Packer football is. This is the offense that we're running. If you don't like it here, get up out of here.
0: Well, there is a portion of you do have to cater to the personnel. Like, if they're not good at doing X, Y, or Z, you don't want to just put people in spots where they're bad at.
1: Nah.
0: But I'd like to think that an all-pro running back in 2022, if
1: the
0: all things are
1: cleared
0: from his legal standpoint.
1: The offense struggled last year without Josh Jacobs being there consistently. And I think because of the fact that they're not running the scheme that is the bread and butter for Matt LaFleur and something that, you know, the Jordan Love came up in. I think just focusing on doing the type of things. I was listening to Willie and Tausch today talking about the importance of that play action fake when you're running that inside zone and your pad level and how you're able to be deceptive. Like, that's key to the offense, man. And when you're taking away something like that, that maybe might freeze a linebacker or freeze a safety, that's detrimental to a team. And so, again, listening to Willie Tausch today, learning more about that inside zone, outside zone scheme, I was like, all right, I feel it.
0: Look at you listening to Willie and Tausch 9 noon across these very stations. Again, for Matt LaFleur to talk about reinventing the wheel a little bit on the offensive side of the ball, it's good to see that he has the awareness to know that he's not just going to be like, yeah, like we're heading in the right direction, because there were too many times throughout an entire season where it was good, but it wasn't good enough. And then, like, again, you have these, like, droughts of getting first downs in critical spots and games you're up. Like, holistically, it has to be humming. It has to be humming in year four for Jordan Love. I haven't used holistically in a while, so you can't hit the dun-dun-dun-dun-dun-dun. Ben Bruss, Kyle Wallace, Alex Strofer on the show. Are you excited that Matt LaFleur is reinventing the offense? Does that get you excited as a Green Bay Packer fan? Let us know on the Carbless Talk and Text on our YouTube at ESPN Milwaukee and at ESPN Madison. Plus, an article had compared Matt LaFleur and Jordan Love as the bones of the team.
4: How'd you think you did there?
0: Not good.
4: You want to try again?
1: Not well.
4: Let's try one more time.
0: Not good.
4: Try again.
0: They're the bones of the team.
4: No.
0: What are they? I'm going to have to pull up my show sheet to read it verbatim, so just do it.
4: The show sheet, okay, yeah, I'll just do it for you. So Sports Illustrated had their head coach quarterback dual rankings that they do every year come out. Matt LaFleur and Jordan Love combined for fifth out of 32 in the league, which is very good, top five.
1: Great combo.
4: Within the article, the author wrote that Love and LaFleur are the bones of a Super Bowl winning operation.
0: There it is. 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
0: So with that, we're going to build a Green Bay Packers body. 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
9: 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Joining us now is Dr. Peter McCullough with some smart ways to be prepared before summer begins. 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
0: Head, shoulders, knees, and toes.
12: Shoulders, knees, and toes, knees, and toes.
0: What's going on?
13: Your computer is on.
0: Oh, thank you.
1: He struggled to start the show.
0: No. I'm struggling today. I'm playing hurt today. I'll be better. It's my flu game. Ben Bruss, Kyle Wallace, Alex Stroh running the show. 800-990-3776 is the Carbless Talking text line. Are you excited about Matt LaFleur reinventing this offense a little bit? Well, that's for you to decide. As we tease to break, a.k.a. Stroh tease to break for me, Sports Illustrated came out with their head coach quarterback dual rankings, and Matt LaFleur and Jordan Love came in at number 5. What do you know?
1: Oh, I like
0: good
1: that.
0: Good combo.
1: Yeah.
0: And the quote was, they have the bones of a championship team with LaFleur and Love. And then it became interesting. What is the rest of the body, right? We got the bones. What's the skin? What's the heart? What's the liver?
1: The skin, huh?
2: Well, skin is an organ. And I did write, what's the missing organ?
0: Yeah.
2: Which is how we got here.
0: This is absolutely how we got here.
1: Interesting that you said skin.
2: Well, that's the largest organ.
1: Who's the face?
0: No, we're building the body.
1: I mean,
0: we're building the infrastructure to Green Bay Packers.
1: The protector.
0: Stroh, do you have players that are very important to the Green Bay Packers?
2: I sure do, Ben. I'm glad you asked. Let's start with Christian Watson.
0: Oh, Christian Watson. All right, I got a lot of organs pulled up because I'm not well-versed in my anatomy. I think Christian Watson is the adrenaline.
2: That's not an organ.
0: It doesn't have to be an organ. It's just a body part.
1: What?
0: Is that even a body part?
1: Wait, point to your adrenaline. So when you talk to your daughter, what body part is the adrenaline body part? Tell me. To head, shoulders, knees and adrenaline. What do you point to? What do you tell her to point to for adrenaline? I'm just very curious. Teach me.
0: Can you guys just play along with my game? It has to do with the human body. Anything to do with the human body, all right? He's the adrenaline. He's the burst.
2: Again, you're still struggling. Adrenaline isn't part of the human body.
0: Play my game.
2: All right, fine.
0: Christian Watson's the adrenaline.
1: Okay.
0: He gets them going.
2: Okay. Let's stay in the wide receiver room. Can you give me Matthew Golden? What's he?
0: Come on. Can we get some different players? We just did a wide receiver. He's part of the adrenaline. The wide receivers are the adrenaline.
1: It couldn't be the hands. Couldn't be the fingers.
0: Oh, we got to see them hands before I can make them the hands.
1: That's true. Tucker might be the hands.
2: Head, shoulders,
0: knees and adrenaline.
2: What is Xavier McKinney?
0: He's the brain.
2: Oh, he's the brain.
0: He's the brains. He's the back end of the defense. He is the last line of defense. And your brain. Why'd you guys make me do this?
1: You wanted to do this.
0: I thought I was going to be good.
1: Yeah, the safety of the team is the brains. The guy who doesn't wear the green dot is the brains. The guy that doesn't get everybody aligned is the brains.
0: Okay, fine. Fine. I give my answer and you guys rate it. And correct me.
2: Adrenaline is an absolute 0 out of 10.
0: Okay, yeah. Fine.
1: The brains, I'll give you a 2.
2: Yeah, 2? I'll give you a 2.
1: I mean,
0: he's the brains on the back end of the... He sees it all.
1: Maybe he's the eyes.
0: He's the eyes. Xavier McKinney is the eyes.
2: That's where I would have gone.
0: He's the eyes of the Green Bay Packers.
1: He sees it all.
0: Yes.
1: The eyes.
0: Yes, he's the eyes.
2: That one was better. I'll give you a 9 out of 10 on that one.
1: He's playing hurt, but he's not playing well hurt.
2: I got to just give him one of the big dogs to see if he actually thought about this at all. How about Tucker Kraft? Where does he land?
0: Ooh, okay. I got to look through my body parts. Body parts. All right, let's see. Tucker Kraft is definitely... Are muscles organs?
1: The muscles are organs, yeah.
0: What's the strongest muscle in the body?
1: Is the heart the strongest?
2: Ooh, that's a good question. I don't know.
0: He's the buttocks.
1: Okay.
2: So you're calling Tucker Kraft an ass?
1: Yes.
0: No, he's the thighs.
1: Okay.
0: You know, like...
1: Why not the shoulders?
0: He's the shoulders.
1: Because he can carry the burden of a lot.
2: The greatest mechanical force in terms of organs... According to Google AI, is the jaw.
1: Ooh.
0: Oh, I like that. He's the jaw.
1: Yeah, okay. All right.
0: Jaws, Tucker Kraft.
1: Yeah, and why?
0: Because he's very forceful, just like the jaw is.
1: This is rough.
0: Keep going. Come on.
1: Come on. Keep going. Keep rolling.
2: What's the offensive line?
1: Oh, yeah.
0: They're the blood.
1: Our blood,
0: I said I'm not doing organs. I need more than organs. I don't know enough organs. But the blood flow
2: Who's the liver? Who's the kidney?
0: But the blood flow is important to the overall success of the human body. And without blood flow, Jordan Love.
1: Well, see, I thought maybe the offensive line would be the skin, because the skin protects, like, your interior, right? Like, isn't that something that's important? It's like your skin is the cover that protects.
0: Skin protects some
2: everything.
0: Of the most important.
2: Yeah.
0: Skin protects the bones, which Jordan Love and Matt LaFleur are the bones to the championship
2: team. You're so much better at this.
1: Yeah,
2: Why did we have Ben do this? All right, we're not done yet.
1: I like Ben doing it.
2: All right, Ben. What is the rookie kicker? What is Trey Smack to the Packers' body?
0: Oh, man.
1: This is tough.
0: Really important. Needed to come through at critical times.
2: Yep.
0: White blood cells?
1: Okay, yeah.
2: That one's pretty good.
1: That is, yeah. Not the feet, but the white blood cells.
2: That's pretty good.
0: Not the feet. He uses his foot.
1: Yeah, man.
0: But in terms of white blood cells.
1: Yeah, tell me what you know about white blood cells.
0: They fight off infections.
1: Okay, and kickers fight off what? Demons?
0: Yes.
1: Wide left, wide right?
2: They do have to have a short memory.
1: Do white blood cells have short memories?
2: No, but I more meant that for, like, fighting off infections. I guess, like, bad memory, bad
0: mental.
2: Look
0: at Strofe. Team Ben.
2: Bad mental.
0: Team Ben.
2: I didn't hate that one. That wasn't the worst one, though. Again, not in Oregon. Okay, how about if Matt LaFleur and Jordan Love are the bones of the operation, what is Brian Gutekunst? And you already have used skin and brain, so good luck.
0: Brian Gutekunst is the soul.
1: Okay, yep, I know that organ.
0: We're not doing Oregon.
1: The soul.
0: He's the soul.
1: Is soul a real thing?
0: That's up for debate.
2: That's a fair follow-up question.
0: Do you believe in soulmates?
1: No, I do. So
0: then yes, then Goody.
1: It connects with me.
0: Goody's Cupid. Like, he's pulling the strings.
1: Oh, so he went from being a soul to being Cupid.
0: And Cupid has nothing to do with the human body.
2: What's happening?
1: What's going on?
0: Micah Parsons is the heartbeat.
1: Why'd you throw me
0: a bone?
2: Well, I was kind of saving Micah Parsons.
0: No,
2: for the
0: I
2: end.
0: Needed Micah first. I need to build confidence.
2: All right, do you want to start over?
0: No.
2: I still got a couple more for you.
0: Fire away.
2: I got a good answer for this. I bet Kyle's got a good answer for this. What's Lucas Van Ness then? If Micah Parsons is the heartbeat, what's LVN?
0: What's something that ever shows up when you need it most in the body?
1: What do they remove? Your spleen? Is that
2: appendix.
1: Useless thing? Appendix?
0: Yeah, it can burst and you can be okay.
1: No, it can't.
2: It can't burst and you'll be okay.
1: Yeah,
2: but
1: that's
2: if you
1: not
2: can
1: how
2: get close
1: works.
2: To bursting, you can have it removed and then you'll be okay. No, if it bursts, you could die.
0: Do I know anything? Do I? I'm glad we did this. I'm learning so much.
1: I'm glad that you co-parent, because I would hate for his daughter to go to school. Somebody talking about, oh, my appendix hurt. Well, if you let it burst, you'll be fine.
0: My daughter go around telling people that.
1: Oh, my God.
0: Ben's making Kyle look like Einstein
1: right now. The spleen's the thing that you don't... What's the thing they... Gallbladder. He's a gallbladder. You can remove your gallbladder. That's what it is.
2: You can also remove that.
1: Your gallbladder. You don't need your gallbladder. That's what Lucas Van Ness is. Goodness gracious.
0: Who else we got?
2: Edrin Cooper.
1: Ooh.
0: He's the nervous system.
1: Okay, I mean...
0: Reaction.
1: Yeah.
0: Energy.
1: Yeah. I'll go with it.
0: Yeah, he's like a nervous system, like, is very important.
1: Yeah, no, I like that one. I don't have a body part for him. That's a good one. He brings the boom, he brings the hammer, maybe the hips.
0: Dale in West Bend, do you have a player that you'd like me to compare to something in this world?
2: Doubt it.
13: Hey guys, how's it going? I do not have a player to compare it to, and with all due respect, this bit is the scene from Billy Madison where he talks about the puppy dog that got lost, and he is then told everyone is dumber for hearing what you just said.
14: Everyone in this room is now dumber for having listened to it.
0: I feel like I'm the puppy dog, though. I am the puppy who lost its way.
2: Yes and no.
1: Ben, but Ben,
0: have I said anything correct?
1: Not much.
0: In 15 minutes?
2: You're just the idiot that made a buffoon of yourself.
1: Well, here's the thing. Before the show, Ben went
0: silent.
1: Give
0: me another. No, give me enough with you. Give me another.
1: All right, go ahead, Ben. Give him another one.
2: What's Benjamin St. Juice, Kyle's favorite player?
1: Ooh.
0: Hmm.
1: I say he's your molars. You can live with or without him.
0: Wouldn't that be the teeth you get taken out?
1: Are those not your molars?
0: No. What ones do you have to get put under to get taken out?
1: He's the wisdom teeth. Wisdom teeth. Aren't wisdom teeth considered molars as well or no? I might be wrong.
2: I believe they are, but I'm not. I'm not DDS.
1: DDS.
2: I'm gonna officially quit on this game. It was entertaining while it lasted. Great job, Ben.
0: Thank you. That is your 2026 Green Bay Packers as a body. Ben Russ, Kyle Wallace, Alex Strofe running the show.
1: Ben, just lay it on me. You're very dumb today. And some of the stuff.
0: I appreciate the today part.
1: Yeah, today was rough. Today, I mean, you were so far off on everything. Everything. And what do we start with? He said adrenaline.
2: Hey,
1: he said body part that Christian Watson is, he's the adrenaline. After he told us he played head, shoulders, knees, and toes with his daughter.
2: Yesterday. Yeah, he also didn't mention the head, the shoulders, the knees, or the toes at any point.
1: He did not.
2: At any point.
0: No, McKinney was the brain, and then he became the eyes.
1: Okay, but head and brain are two different things. Like, they're part of each other.
2: Kyle, I have great news for you. Next week's Are You Smarter Than Ben Brust will be well written before 1:30 p.m. on Tuesday.
0: Is it the body parts edition?
1: Oh.
2: Without a doubt. No. Yeah.
0: I'll study up.
1: Will you remember, though?
2: Well, first off, he just lied to you. He won't be studying.
0: He might
2: listen to Head, Shoulders, Knees, and Toes one more time.
0: For sure. Eyes and ears and mouth and nose.
1: You know, the sacrifice of somebody getting a scholarship to college is well worth your son not knowing much, because you don't know too much. I don't know what your realm of knowledge is, but
0: you don't know by now.
1: It's not some basic information. This was rough. This was bad.
0: Analogies have never been my thing.
1: And I know you're tired or something. You're struggling. You're something.
0: It's my flu game today.
1: But Jordan played well during the flu game. Like, you can't just say, oh, I had a flu game and just play like garbage. You'd be bench right now.
0: Ben Brust, Kyle Wallace, Alex Strofe, front of the show. 800-990-3776 is the Carveless talk and text line. Do we have someone else who wants to join the party, Strofe?
1: I hope so. This is the moment just to let
0: me. Oh, he just dropped.
1: Oh,
2: it was our buddy Robin Madison who called in and said, you know how you had Ben's wife on earlier this week? I said, yes. He said, do you remember when the second thing she said she loves most about him is how smart he is? I said, yes. And he said, how does she think that?
0: Should I book her for the show today? We should do it. Ask me anything for my wife about me.
1: Ooh.
2: I don't think that would go over well.
0: What do you mean?
1: Oh, she'll sugarcoat it. She loves me. She would never talk down.
0: She didn't sugarcoat. She said I was smart.
2: No, I just don't know how she would do with some of the questions.
0: Oh, she's tough.
2: Okay. KB fam can be brutal, though.
0: Yeah,
2: especially when it comes to you.
0: I can see. I mean, they said they'd throw me in front of a bus if it meant the Packers win a Super Bowl, so pretty expendable.
1: Yeah, you are.
0: That being said, how dumb I may be, I found my way to the American Family Insurance Pro-Am next Thursday.
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0: Coming up next, which Brewers player is what to the human body?
1: He's not.
0: I'm just kidding. I swear. We're not doing that. Next.
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1: I was in New Orleans. 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
1: Three for three.
0: Brainiac Ben Brust alongside Kyle Wallace. Alex Strofe is running the show. You, the K&B fam, who are holding me accountable right now to the awful work I just put together last segment, which I would say is still worth listening to on the ESPN Wisconsin app. You can see us on YouTube at ESPN Milwaukee and at ESPN Madison. Some breaking news in the baseball world. It was Jesse Rogers who broke it first, I believe.
1: Craig Council fired. No, I'm just kidding.
0: No, they won a game. No George Webb being sent to our friends at ESPN 1000. As expected, the MLB proposed a hard salary cap to union officials today as part of the next CBA, sources tell ESPN. This is where it gets fun, folks. The salary floor for teams beginning in 2027 would be set at $171.2
1: million, ooh,
0: which includes player benefits, with the ceiling of the salary cap at $245.3 million.
1: Say that one more time. How much to what?
0: $245.3 million is the ceiling.
1: Seems a little low for the ceiling.
0: It's pretty low. There's not a big gap.
1: This is a pretty small gap there for
0: a place that had no gap. I have a feeling this is going to take a long time. Unfortunately, I do believe this is going to take a long time, and I would be so sad. I already hate when the Brewers have off days. Like, there's nothing for me to watch tonight. They don't have a day game. I'm going home and I'm watching the Brewers. And if there's not the Brewers, I'm still watching baseball. So I would be completely sad. But that being said, if we look at MLB payrolls as it stands today, I would like to compare. You know, let's start with the floor, Strofe.
1: Are you sure you want to start? You said one, it said 1 million. I can tell you without even looking. I know the Brewers ain't never had a payroll of $171 million.
0: Let's look at the entire MLB.
1: Uh-huh.
0: At the floor of $171.2 million as the proposed salary cap floor, how many teams are below that in current payroll in the MLB? Obviously, the Milwaukee Brewers are.
2: That would be half the league, Ben. 15 teams are under the...
1: 15?
0: 15 teams are under the floor?
2: Half the league. Yep, the closest team to it on both sides. The Baltimore Orioles are the last team out, $167 million. They rank 16th in the league this year. And total payroll, the Los Angeles Angels just sneak in. They're at 172.
1: That's a lot of wasted money.
0: That is a lot of wasted money.
2: And for reference, the Brewers at 128.
0: They're 50 million away from the floor.
2: That's correct.
0: Mark Antanasio.
1: He approved this?
0: No.
1: He said yes.
0: Is peeing himself.
1: Yeah, he was saying, I got to spend 50 million. Now I'm going to say I got to steal for that?
0: Yeah, I got to find new investments.
1: That's great. You know, you look at it as a bad thing. I look at it as a good thing because now it seems like they decided that they wanted to publicly negotiate.
0: We're not done.
1: Uh-huh.
0: Let's look at the ceiling. $245.3 million. How many teams are above the ceiling in the MLB?
2: That would be six, Ben. Mets, Dodgers, Yankees, Blue Jays, Phillies, and Braves, which means only 9 of the 30 teams in the MLB are currently compliant.
0: 9 of the 30 teams are compliant to the salary cap right now. What's the Dodgers payroll? Isn't it like $550-ish million?
1: No, technically
2: no,
1: $300.
2: Not quite. Only $300.
1: Remember Shohei doesn't
0: deferred
1: make,
0: money.
1: Yeah, he doesn't make $50 million.
0: Correct. Even though $50 million, we still wouldn't get the five, whatever. But it wouldn't be shocked if they ended up with a payroll if there was no salary cap like 3 years at $550 million if they kept winning World Series.
1: Of course. It's all about generating revenue. This is first and foremost, there needs to be a salary cap, not because I'm so focused on the floor, because I'm more focused on the fact that all these teams and all this money are monopolizing baseball and trying to just throw money at things. Like the New York Mets keep throwing money at this thing and they don't find success with it. I want to make it so it's fair and even, because the only way the Brewers are going to be able to have a dynasty during this time is if they have a salary cap. Now, obviously, there's going to be a lot of back and forth, but I'm not actually looking at this saying, oh, they're so far apart. I'm looking at this and saying, okay, publicly, now we know what the numbers are, so now public opinion can sway different things. And it seems to me that they have 10 months to figure this stuff out, because I know the lockout happens, I think, at the end of December or something like that.
0: But here's the thing, Kyle. If you think about the top spending teams, they're going to be against this. And if you think about bottom tier teams that, like, when you talk about the Brewers being, what, 25th-ish in payroll?
1: We are
0: 22nd-ish?
1: 20th in payroll.
0: To be 20th and 5th, that means there's 10 other teams or 9 other teams other than the Brewers are behind that, which means if the Brewers are 50 million off, there are other small market teams like the Brewers.
1: Open up your checkbooks. This is about trying to win a championship. And the best way for the Miami Marlins, who are spending $78 million this season to win a championship, is not by being cheap. That's not how you get the best. Let me tell you something right now. I know about being frugal and cheap. And sometimes when you spend extra money, you get great things. When
0: the Brewers'
1: you don't, you get
0: TV deal isn't big enough to support $50 million of revenue towards the payroll.
1: But if the Brewers have more of an opportunity, right now they're making the playoffs doing more with less, but the Brewers actually have a real opportunity to win a championship because you don't have teams just buying up and gobbling up all the good players. That evens the playing field for more people, which could generate more revenue during the playoffs, which could bring a World Series here. We could bring more merchandising.
0: But hang on.
1: Partners.
0: Operating the way the Brewers have had, they have won three NL Central championships in a row. They are making the playoffs. They went to the NLCS.
1: I understand.
0: And they're still not in an operating fashion able to make money by spending $50 million more. Even if by spending $50 million more in the playing field is leveled.
1: There's no way the Milwaukee Bucks should be able to spend all this money.
0: Bucks?
1: But you're telling me, yes, the Milwaukee Bucks should be able to pay all these people all this money. And you're going to tell me the Milwaukee Brewers to have a bigger stadium, though they have more games that they play in a year.
0: The revenue sharing is different. Those are national.
1: They're going to change the revenue sharing model in baseball.
0: I understand they have to. But they're trying to.
1: They have to.
0: But it's still based. Like, if you're. I believe when listening to Jen Gabichu, heard something about like a percentage of revenue of all TV deals going towards teams and whatnot. So why would the Dodgers or the Yankees say, yes, our huge generated TV deals, a ton go to the rest of the team?
1: Because guess
0: what?
1: When
0: the Brewers wouldn't be able to add anything to anybody.
1: They're part of Major League Baseball. This is a beautiful thing, is you don't need all 30 teams in baseball to say, yes, we agree to this. You only need to have 24, whatever it is, a majority of the teams say, yes, it is. That's correct. Like, you don't need all 30 teams' owners to say, yeah, we agree to this, for them to be able to go through it. If they do, then, well, a lockout is coming.
0: But that's my point, teams at the top are probably going to be against a lot of this.
1: There's more of us than them. There's more of us than there are them.
0: But the teams at the bottom might be scared to do this well from a operating cost standpoint and how they can keep their business afloat year over year.
1: Again,
0: despite the valuation of the team being more than what they're paying the players, that's not money in hand.
1: For me, it obviously has to be with revenue sharing that you
0: enhance. And it's a regional sport. The difference of NBA and NFL is the TV deals are national. These are regional TV deals that you do, and it's a regional sport. It's not a national sport where you're just saying, hey, Fox, hey, CBS, hey, Amazon, hey, Netflix, hey, Peacock, whatever you broadcast for.
1: You see what the NFL? NFL did all of that. Major League Baseball, you know what Major League Baseball needs to do? They need to allow more fighting. They need to allow more celebration. What we saw.
0: Abner Uribe is getting yelled at.
1: We need more Abner.
0: By Jonathan Lucroy and old salty players around the league for having fun.
1: We need more
0: That's
1: Abner
0: not going to grow the game if they
1: we
0: take
1: need
0: it away.
1: More World Baseball Classic type stuff. That is the energy that you need. You need to make this a spectacle in order to generate more revenue. People need to understand that baseball isn't just about the fans being able to watch their favorite team. These sports leagues are about generating revenue. If you want to generate revenue, you need to make the game of baseball fun. You know what? Did the manager of the Cardinals say, I want to maybe hit Christian Yelich in the ribs or hit William Contreras in the ribs? Yeah, he did. And if you really want to make this the WWE and make it fun, then you say, yeah, I did tell him hit him in the ribs like that because the Brewers were doing this or they were doing that.
0: I love it.
1: It would make it more intriguing. People would watch. And this is what if the players want to make more money.
0: I wanted more from that. I wanted more.
1: The Cardinals bowed out.
0: Yeah.
1: They bowed out.
0: They wussed out.
1: You say, y'all have it. And then they lost the series. Yeah, you have it. But no, baseball right now.
0: They thought they were sweet. Seven hits for the Brewers, seven innings. Then they lost. They're feeling pretty sweet. Like, we don't need to retaliate. We don't need to show them how we feel. And then they lost. It would have been way more fun if there was more fireworks.
1: There has to be some give and take. And when it comes to the give and take, is the players have to understand that they're going to need to get a salary cap. But do understand that means the bottom players are going to make more money. So you're telling me that Jacob Mizorowski won't be making $700,000, $800,000 anymore. He's going to make more money, more incentive to make more money because they have to pay people more. That is what it should be about. People have to be less selfish and they have to focus on not the top, but focus on the bottom. And think about it. Everybody ain't going to be Shohei. Everybody ain't going to get that $200, $300 million deal. Some people are just going to end up getting, 2 years, $24 million deals. But guess what's great? When you have your first 6 seasons of service in baseball, you're making more money earlier on.
0: You know what's going to go away?
1: What is that?
0: When Strofe is gallivanting around American Family Field, ain't going to be no dollar dog day. And there's not going to be anything. There's going to be the promos are going to be $10 dogs instead of $15 dogs.
1: Oh, wow. That'd be not worth it.
0: Strofe's not going to be able to go with it. Strofe, knowing that he's so dependent on his girlfriend for rent and finances, he won't be able to go to Family Field to afford concessions because of the new rules.
1: Listen, you ain't going to disrespect my boy.
0: Oh, okay.
1: And
0: no,
1: he
0: gets back now?
1: No, that ain't no damn girlfriend. You let him know what that
0: is. Oh, fiance.
1: Yeah, he spent a little bit.
0: Yeah, that was smart. That was smart.
1: Yeah,
0: He made a small investment for her large investment in him.
1: Damn, small investment?
2: I don't know that it was a small investment.
0: Oh, money bags? Money bags?
2: Saved up for that, I'll tell you what.
0: Huh?
1: I don't know what he said.
0: I don't know what he said either.
1: He said
2: saved up for that, I'll tell you what.
0: Yeah. Took him 5 years to save up for that. Another five before house.
1: You know, he was going. She don't understand that how hard he saved in order to buy that ring.
0: If only she knew how he was scrapping and picking up quarters on the street.
1: Yeah, I mean,
2: you know how often I was cleaning out the couch looking for that last couple dollars?
1: Yeah, man, he had to scrunch up a lot. That man got bills. He ignored a lot of bills in order. She was wondering why he missed rent for a couple months. And then she got that ring and she realized what it was. Huh?
0: He took a 150 credit score drop in order to be able to afford this ring.
2: My credit score's up. Thank you very much. My credit score is actually the best it's ever been.
1: That's good. I won't ask you what it is because we did that before. I think you got uncomfortable.
2: I did, but it's better now.
0: So now you're good. Now you're good. Yeah, where we at?
1: Yeah.
0: 650?
2: Higher than that.
1: All right. Seven?
0: All right.
1: You in the sevens?
0: Ain't no way.
2: I think if I'm not, I'm very close.
0: Okay. No way he's flirting with seven.
1: No, but that's good. That's called progress. Come on, King.
2: I gotta unlock it. Hold on.
1: Okay, I'm proud of him.
0: More bat flips, crotch chops, and plunks. Just not in the head.
1: Yeah, not in the head. Not in the head. Okay, you getting there. You getting there.
0: Say it out loud.
1: Oh, he didn't say it on air. No. He said it in the ear. Okay, no.
0: What is it?
1: No, Young King, no, don't. Don't
0: what
1: feel,
0: is it?
1: Don't feel pressure.
0: Come on now.
1: To expose your
0: credit score.
1: It was good enough. It's almost there.
0: That's good. Say it. Let him know.
1: No, don't say it. Don't say it. Don't say it. You about 5
0: He's
1: points
0: 750.
1: Off.
0: He's 750. He's perfect.
1: Yeah, you about 5 points off from being like at that mark where it's like, okay.
0: We can give you a loan.
1: Yeah.
2: That's so rude.
0: Why are you laughing, Kyle?
1: Because that's why I say 5 points off from. I know where that number is. You won't be able to get a loan by the end of this year, I promise you.
2: What do I need a loan for?
1: I don't know.
0: Just in case.
1: A house? First comes love, then comes marriage, then comes the baby, a house, then comes the baby with the baby carriage.
2: That's true. That's what they say. I've heard that.
1: Yeah.
2: Are we playing over under or what?
1: Oh, that's right.
0: Oh, yeah. You know what? Strofe got uncomfortable. He said he wasn't getting comfortable. He was so excited. And then it took a turn where he was not able to get a loan.
2: You guys are very judgmental. Well, that's not true.
1: I'm proud of you.
2: It can't be true. I have loans.
1: What type of loans do you have? Never mind.
0: No, leave
1: personal.
0: Him alone. Leave him alone.
1: For real?
0: Proud of you.
2: Hand up.
1: I'm proud of you.
0: Proud of you.
1: Because that's called growth.
3: Leave Strofe alone.
1: I know. I'm listening to my mom and being positive.
3: Leave Strofe alone.
0: Let's get caller number 10 and caller number 20 for Over Under here coming up next. Before we get to Over Under, I got to tell you about Weed Man. 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
11: 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Time now, because somehow it's already Thursday in the short week, for Over Under.
13: Will the guys hit the over, or will they disappoint?

0: Point. It's time for Over Under.
1: Over Under time. Kyle Bruss. I have a list of 10 things. I will give Kyle and Bruss an Over Under line. They will have 10 guesses and 3 minutes to complete as much of the list as they can. Caller 10 today, Dan in Waupun. The great city of Waupun, as he told me.
2: No, be careful out there. That's prison town.
1: Well, in prison town, they believe in Kyle and Bruss. Dan is on the over.
2: All right,
3: Dan. I mean, we probably...
2: He might be a guard.
3: We're 7 of our last 7. We have
1: to
3: be.
1: Yeah, you guys are really hot in this game. Caller 20 was Curtis in Sauk Prairie, and he is on the under today. I'm keeping it simple today, fellas. I am looking for the 10 players with the best odds to win the 2026 NFL MVP, according to Pottawatomie Sportsbook. The over-under is 8.5. You need 9 or a perfect score to hit the over today. The 10 players with the best odds to win the 2026 NFL MVP, that according to Pottawatomie Sportsbook. Any questions, or are we ready to go?
3: I think we're ready to go, then we got to choose the final answer.
1: Final answer-er is...
3: You want this, Kyle?
2: Sure.
1: All right, your time starts in 3, 2, 1.
2: You want me to just run it down?
3: Josh Allen.
2: Final answer.
1: Yeah, Lamar. He's got the best odds.
2: Lamar Jackson.
3: Well, let him give us...
2: He got the number 6 odds?
1: No, Josh Allen has the best odds.
2: Okay, Lamar Jackson,
1: he is
2: final answer.
1: Plus 550.
2: Shut up! Lamar Jackson, final answer.
1: He's second best odds at plus 700.
2: Sorry for that.
1: Yeah, it's okay, it's fine.
2: Matthew Stafford, final answer.
1: He is on the list. He has the 8th best odds, plus 1,400.
2: Patrick Mahomes, final answer. Even though he's coming off the ACL, they'll still think he'll be top.
1: He said
2: 10.
1: Final answer, and it's still right. He's got the 6th best odds.
2: What about McCaffrey? You think Christian should be on that list or not?
3: Stay away from running backs neither.
2: Okay, all right. Well, then we can keep going. Jordan Love, final answer.
1: Jordan Love is the last name on this list at plus 1,500.
2: Joe Burrow, final answer.
1: The Burrow 4th best odds, plus 1,000.
2: Caleb Williams.
3: I mean, the hero kind of plays well to the...
2: We can't think of no other quarterback before we get to Caleb Williams.
3: Okay, I'm just saying.
2: Drake May.
1: You've got 4 left on the
4: board. 2 minutes.
2: Drake May, final answer probably. Oh, crap.
1: That's right. He's actually got the 3rd best odds.
3: Oh, crap. All right, so now you can slow down for a second. Let's get some names out there.
1: We've got 3 names left on the list.
3: And we got to get 2.
1: Yep.
3: So Caleb Williams is potential. No one in Minnesota.
2: Justin Herbert might be on that list.
3: Might, for
2: Dak
3: sure.
2: Dak Prescott might be on that list.
3: Think about your quarterback rankings.
2: Not Sam Darnold won't be on that list.
3: Bo Nix,
2: he won't be top 10. I feel like Dak Prescott's gonna be on the list at like number 9.
3: I feel like it is as well.
2: Dak Prescott, final answer.
1: Not number 9, even better. Number 7. 1,300.
3: Okay. So we have 2 guesses to get right. 1.
2: And Justin Herbert is on all the list because everybody loves Justin Herbert. They love Justin Herbert.
4: 1 minute.
3: I think it's Justin and Caleb.
2: Well, Justin Herbert, final answer.
1: That's correct.
2: I'm not co-signing.
1: Well, you already won, so Ben, if you want to go ahead.
3: No, it's his list.
2: I'm not co-signing.
3: He's the final answer.
2: Mr. Williams being in the top 10. Man, remember Daniels would have been on it probably this year?
3: Mm-mm.
2: No, I mean like last if he wouldn't have gotten hurt. Not Sam Darnold. I would take Brock Purdy over him. Brock Purdy, final answer.
1: Come on, keep guessing, Kyle.
2: I'm not saying that name.
1: You might want to say that name.
2: No.
1: Say it.
2: No.
1: Say the name.
2: It's ridiculous.
3: I don't think it's... He's probably not even on the list. He's baiting you. Caleb Williams, final.
2: No, he's ahead of Jordan Love. You gotta be kidding.
1: They're tied. They're both plus 1,500. Last 2 names on the list.
3: You literally, I said it so early.
2: I refused to say it. I was going to get everybody else. When you said Caleb,
3: but
2: I said Drake
3: what
2: May.
3: If the line was 9.5?
2: Well, then I
1: thought about making
2: then
1: it
2: I would have said Caleb Williams if I had to. But that's what we got, 9.
1: I thought you may have tricked yourself into a running back. I thought you may have tricked yourself into like a...
2: Ben helped me with that one.
3: Yeah.
1: A Brock Purdy.
3: After Saquon Jalen didn't Hurts. Win it, it's almost impossible to put him in the top 10.
2: That's true.
3: Put him in the top 10. Not like that somebody can't have an amazing season and work their way into the top 10.
2: But to start the season.
3: But to start the season, it's a quarterback award.
1: Offensive player of the year is a different story.
2: That's crazy.
1: Maybe we'll do next week.
2: Sam Darnold won a dang Super Bowl and not even looked at as an MVP candidate. That should give Packers fans some
1: hope. Did he take third place last year? I was surprised he was so low.
2: Who?
1: Darnold.
2: He took third place in MVP voting?
1: Didn't he take third place last year?
2: In MVP voting? Are you kidding me? Wow. Didn't know that.
1: I might be making that up now that you're so surprised.
3: Speaking of quarterbacks, in 2 minutes, are you ready to feel grateful for your situation? Are ready to think about all the great times you've had watching quarterback play and this not happen? It's too good not to play. It's just too good not to play. J.J. McCarthy and Kyler Murray, it's amazing. Coming up next in 2 minutes, the disaster.
2: Trevor Lawrence wasn't ahead of Caleb Williams? That's crazy.
3: Again, he can run like...
1: What a break.
2: A 59%
3: You are really a certified hater. I respect it.
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9: 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The Milwaukee Brewers are off today following their home sweep over the St. Louis Cardinals. Yesterday, the Brewers closed out the series with a 2-1 win, where they stormed back in the eighth inning after being skunked in the hit column by Cardinals pitcher Dustin May for the first 7 innings. It's the first time since 2011 that the Brewers swept the Cardinals at home. Milwaukee has now increased their division lead to 4.5 games on both the Cardinals and Cubs. The Brewers begin their short 3-game weekend road trip with the Houston Astros starting tomorrow night at 7:10. 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Here's Matt LaFleur with an update on Tucker Kraft's injury progression.
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3: 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This is fun to listen to. It just is. The Minnesota Vikings somehow, some way, won a lot of games last year.
2: Yeah, nine of them things. As many games as the
3: J.J. McCarthy had a fake injury that they basically like kept, you know, fake injury. They just kept him out longer than a strong accusation. Carson Wentz is dying with a shoulder sprain. He can't even get out there. And then he's just like, nah, you got to play through it. J.J. can't go out there. So Kyler Murray comes into town. And whatever you think of Kyler Murray as an NFL quarterback, he is a veteran.
2: Yeah.
3: He's been around. Was this his seventh year in the league?
2: Going on eighth year?
3: Wow. Feels longer than I expected. Here's what the veteran quarterback had to say about this quarterback competition.
12: It's been great. It's been great. Obviously, I know he's a younger guy, so any way I can help him, obviously, I feel like, you know, I've played 7 years now, going on eight, so I'm considered a veteran, even though I don't see myself as that. Give him any knowledge that he needs. Again, you know, we're both competitors, and I know, you know, we both want what's best for the team.
13: Been receptive to hearing criticism?
12: Of course. Yeah, he's overly receptive, you know, and he's always communicating, asking questions, stuff like that, so it's been good.
3: That's one side of the story, folks. That's one side of the
2: good
3: story.
2: Good leadership there.
3: There's Kyler nothing Murray. Wrong with what Kyler Murray said, in my opinion. I thought it was very well spoken, and, you know, giving props to the young quarterback on his willingness to grow and learn.
2: It's good.
3: Let's listen to J.J. McCarthy now.
14: You know, it's just like two guys in a classroom. You know, he sits on one side, I sit on the other side, and it's the coach's responsibility to teach us and coach us. So,
15: is there any awkwardness, like, between you two?
14: Awkwardness, you know, it's just like the same feeling, you know, when you're in high school and there's another person on the other side of the room. That's just kind of how it is. So I wouldn't say there's any awkwardness.
3: What does that mean?
2: Bro.
3: Does anybody know what that means? That doesn't make any sense.
2: He said awkwardness. I mean, it's just, dude, the answer is no, there's no awkwardness. We're working together. He said, you know, it's just like in high school. You're in one side of the room, the other person on the other side of the room. He's not even acknowledging Kyler.
3: No.
2: He's just like, bro,
3: the coaches coach us.
2: Yeah. Listen, you ain't the teacher. Shut up talking to me. So I'm sure there are many times that JJ in his head, when Kyler was trying to give him tips, is thinking like, bro, who
3: Bumps
2: are
3: that.
2: You? Who are you? You haven't won anything. You can't tell me what to do. Like, it's clear to me that there is going to be issues in Minnesota. It really is. And I'm actually, as a Packer fan, for a team that won 9 games last year in Minnesota and has some issues at the quarterback position and still won 9 games, I like this. I like some drama at the head.
3: Yeah, but here's the thing. Kyler Murray's going to get the job. He's going to get the job.
2: But JJ,
3: and JJ's going to sit and whine on the bench.
2: Exactly.
3: And even if he whines, it's not going to affect anything because he'd be whining to himself.
2: He's going to be a distraction. And that's what I like is distractions. Distractions cause turmoil in the locker room. It causes issues in the locker room. So you can't focus on the goal of winning a championship. You have to focus on dealing with different personalities. And again, I think Minnesota has so much talent.
3: They
2: on the
3: do.
2: Roster,
3: they're a well-built roster with a really good head coach.
2: Yeah, but, you know, they can't get this quarterback position.
3: Hang on. We got it. I'm sorry. What did he say? I'm still confused.
14: You know, it's just like two guys in a classroom. You know, he sits on one side, I sit on the other side, and it's the coach's responsibility to teach us and coach us. So,
15: is there any awkwardness, like, between you two?
14: Awkwardness, you know, it's just like the same feeling, you know, when you're in high school and there's another person on the other side of the room. That's just kind of how it is. So I wouldn't say there's any awkwardness.
2: Come on. Did he say middle school and then go to high school?
3: I don't know, but he's basically saying he's just a guy. He's just a guy I'm sitting next to.
2: He repeated himself, said we're in the classroom. We're just sitting, you know, on the other side of the room. That is just crazy to me.
16: Now, my question about that is, what's awkward about that? That's just a classroom. What's awkward about being in a classroom?
2: He didn't want to be honest, so he just started talking. Because the honest response would be, I don't like the fact that dude is here.
3: That's what he said, without saying it.
2: 100%. Like, they asked him about awkward, and he said, it's like, you know, when somebody's in a classroom. I went to school with a lot of people who sat across the other classroom. That was just their assigned seat. I didn't think it was any awkward about it. That's just where they chose to sit at. I'm on the other side of this side. It is what it is.
3: Like, was it awkward?
2: No, it wasn't awkward. I didn't acknowledge him. I didn't know. Listen, unless you were my friend.
3: The only time it would be awkward is maybe if you were in the same class as an ex.
2: Yeah. Other than that, it's not awkward. Or your ops.
3: Ops.
2: And ops, for those who don't know what op is your opposition. And obviously,
3: somebody
2: JJ,
3: you don't see eye to eye with, and he's treating Kyler Murray like an op.
2: He's his ops. Crazy.
3: Are you scared? Are you more scared of Minnesota or Chicago?
2: Even after this, I'm still more afraid of Minnesota.
3: You're more scared of the Minnesota Vikings than the Chicago Bears, won the division.
2: I'm more concerned about the Minnesota Vikings despite the quarterback situation, because I think the Chicago Bears are going to take a step backwards, and I don't know if that locker room will be able to handle having to deal with some adversity. So it's going to be a lot of adversity this year for the Chicago Bears, because hero ball ain't going to work in the 17-game season this year, and the Bears might find themselves losing some football games. They may not end up in the playoffs, and I think the Minnesota Vikings, despite not having a great quarterback play, they're still going to win about 7-8 games. They are, because they got a good head coach. They have a really great offense, and they're going to figure it out. So I'm more worried about the Vikings, even with the issues at quarterback, than I'm worried about the Caleb Williams-led Chicago Bears.
3: You are a certified
2: Who had a higher completion percentage last year, Caleb Williams or J.J. McCarthy?
3: It doesn't matter.
2: They're both trash.
3: You watched Caleb put your season away.
2: And dude is spectacular in the fourth quarter. He was spectacular. This year in the fourth, the past season, the fourth quarter, he was great.
3: I can't imagine a world where he's able to repeat that. Even his offensive or his quarterback coach is looking at not seeing that. But I still find it fascinating that you have the Minnesota Vikings with Kyler Murray and J.J. McCarthy as more of a threat to the Green Bay Packers.
2: The Bears will finish in fourth place in the division. So I go in the ladder. It goes the Lions, it goes the Vikings, and it goes the Bears in my level of concern. I'm not concerned about the team that's finishing in fourth place.
3: All right, let's go to Jason Wilde coming up next. I would like to see what he would have to say to Kyle's opinion there. Think he's going to agree?
2: No, Jason's not going to agree. He's going to be nice and polite to Chicago Bears fans.
3: Because they're in his mentions now?
2: Yeah, they're in his mentions, and he doesn't want to get destroyed by them, so he's going to watch what he says. But at the end of the day, the Bears are finishing in fourth place in the division next year.
3: At the end of the day.
2: It doesn't mean they're a bad team. It just means that they're the worst team in the division. That's okay. The Lions were the worst team in the division this past season. So it's not like this is out of the realm of possibility to go from first to worst.
3: Got some evidence.
2: I sure do.
3: Jason Wilde joins us next.
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28: Jason Wilde is on Kyle and Brust.
3: Joining us now on the Yuengling guest line is Jason Wilde, Yuengling, the oldest brewery in America, now officially in Wisconsin. DJ Yuengling and Son, Pottsville, PA. Enjoy responsibly. Jason, welcome into the show.
29: Hi, guys. How are you?
2: Doing good, Jason.
29: Doing well. Doing well.
2: Yeah.
3: You've switched it up, Kyle. You have a new way to grade them.
2: Yeah, I'm doing good today. I'm doing very well.
29: I wasn't ready. I was taken aback.
2: He wasn't ready.
3: So, Jason, you've spent some time talking with the coach of the Green Bay Packers, Matt LaFleur. Obviously, there's been a big storyline that's hit the news. We obviously are letting the legal proceedings go as it is going. What have you learned? Huh?
29: Very eloquently said there, yes.
3: Yeah, very eloquent, as I've been doing a great job of that today. What do you know outside of Josh Jacobs right now? Like, what have you learned most important for Green Bay Packer fans from Matt LaFleur that you're excited to share with the audience?
29: Excited, I don't know. I did spend some time. Tucker Kraft got done with his rehab work and then happened to come over by our sideline where we were, and we stood and talked for about 10 minutes before 11 on 11 started. Off the record conversation, so I'm not quoting him in any way. But I would say this: I think he's, you know, very excited and feels very confident and feels really good. So it would have been great if we would have had locker rooms and I could have talked to him on the record. But I would say that he's in a great mood. He's in great spirits. I think he's very confident that he'll be good to go on September 13th when they open the season in Minnesota. And I think I just think he's so important to what they do. And I, correct me if I'm wrong, but at no point last season did they have Tucker Kraft, Christian Watson, Jaden Reed, and Matthew Golden available simultaneously.
3: That would be a no.
29: And so, you know, the idea of, you know, Reed, who broke his collarbone in week two, making a ridiculous catch on a touchdown that was wiped out by a penalty. Watson, who obviously started the year on PUP. I mean, the one game, if we're being honest and allowing, if you're a Packers fan, yourself to get your hopes up, the one game that they had both Watson and Kraft available was the Pittsburgh game. And left through for what, 360 and four touchdowns or three touchdowns? You have Tucker Kraft at 7 for 143 and a couple of touchdowns. Watson in his first game had 84 catches for, I think, 84. Like, if that's a glimpse into what they could be capable of, if all those guys are available, there's reason to be bullish on the Packers offense, regardless of, you know, what the process is with Josh Jacobs and what the process is with the offensive line. It's not that they're without question marks, but I think there's some pretty good talent if they're healthy in terms of the passing game.
2: Jason, you're talking about the offense. What was your takeaway from Matt's response to about his comments earlier during the offseason about ripping it down to the studs and with the offense? What was your takeaway from his response about what the offense is going to look like and some of the changes they may have made this offseason?
29: Yeah, I thought, first of all, a brilliant question from that enterprising reporter.
2: I agree.
29: Really nailed that.
3: Three-time Wisconsin Sports Writer of the Year.
29: Yeah, congratulations to Domofsky. So, I mean, I was hoping for more, obviously. I thought it was the most insight we've gotten on what that might mean compared to the other answers he's given to that. And then I admitted that was a low bar. And then Tausch told me it was a boring answer, so I have to revisit how highly I regard his answer. But
3: you got a little pommy.
29: For example, you know, he gives me the. Well, I'm not going to give you our schematics, Jason. All of our schematics, to which I said, I don't want all of them. I just want some. But he never denied that they're getting back to the zone, outside zone blocking scheme in the run game, right? And I used my powers of deduction when Joe Thomas came on our show after spending time with the coaches. And he had mentioned that, you know, he thought that Josh Jacobs, before everything obviously happened, was adjusting to that and that he felt pretty good about that. So, like, I'm convinced that that's what's going to happen. And the fact that he didn't deny it, I'm going to take that as a partial win, but he's been so vague about it that, you know, Gabe has been trying to put together a list of possibilities of what it could look like. But I thought his answer was pretty good, talking about how, you know, what the process at least looked like, where they went through 7 full years of the offense and things that they thought worked, that once they dug deeper into them, they're like, wait a minute, this doesn't work that well at all. We need to stop doing this. We need to do something else. And as I've told you guys before, too, like, you know, once upon a time, very early in his tenure, I interviewed him in his office, and he was watching film of these plays that other teams run. And I was like, do you do that all the time? And he said, I do it every week. We do it as a staff, and we view it as really a way to keep renovating or updating our offense, because other teams have good ideas too. We don't have the market cornered on good ideas. And he basically, his point was, if it's something that's compatible with their system, you're probably going to see him steal it and then use it, which I thought was interesting. So when you do that, imitate it, borrow it.
2: I like sticky fingers, a 5-finger discount, whatever it does to get this offense cooking to be back top 5. I need it.
29: Yeah. So what I would say is, I think it's some of those things that he probably took upon further review, he looked at it and was like, well, it's not sure I like this, right? Or this doesn't fit as well with what I was hoping it might be. All those types of things. So again, I don't think it was like the most revealing answer. I wasn't overly satisfied with it, but I was encouraged that we got a little bit closer to understanding what the idea is.
3: Jason Wilde on the Yuengling Hotline here on Kyle and Brust across ESPN Wisconsin. Jason, obviously with the Josh Jacobs situation right now, there's been a lot of focus on the running back room. My question to you would be, whether it be an injury or anything that happens, maybe an off-field, whatever it may be, what position group outside of running back can the Packers not afford to have an issue?
29: Well, I still am dubious on their offensive line. So I'm not like, I don't feel great about the starting 5, and I really don't feel great about what their options are if they had injuries. So to me anyway, I think you have to be really careful about
5: how healthy they stay there and how important it is that they do stay healthy there. So that would be one. The other guy that I'm intrigued by, I was obviously intrigued by Domani Jackson. I wrote about him this week. Dude was the number one high school recruit in the state of California. Like, that's kind of a big deal. Like, he played at
2: good school.
5: That's a football powerhouse in California. Obviously, he played at USC and Alabama. And what I liked about him was that he got his butt benched.
2: He sure did.
5: Because I think there's too many guys in the league now that have played college ball and have been basically coddled and been able to, you know, if adversity hits, well, just enter the transfer portal and get some more money from some other school. And, you know, maybe that'll be better. They won't coach me as hard or whatever else. But in talking to HaHa Clinton Dix, who was really instrumental in helping him get through that adversity, I just thought, you know, I kind of like the cut of this guy's jib, as the old people say. So, but whether it's him or Brandon Cisse, who was a third-year junior coming out, like, Brandon Cisse is not even old enough to drink legally. So do we think he would be ready to step in and start day one at corner if they, say, soured on Carrington Valentine? I don't. Or if Carrington Valentine were to, you know, break a shoelace or lose a chin strap or whatever Campy used to say. Like, I don't feel great about their depth at corner, and I still think Valentine has plenty to prove in the process. So, to me anyway, those two are higher priorities at running back than running back. But, you know, whether it was Josh Jacobs with the situation he's in now and the uncertainty that brings, or if it was him, I mean, we saw him deal with an injury all season last year. And the guy that they went to when he was completely unavailable for a game carried 27 times for 107 yards and 2 touchdowns, and they didn't even bother to try to re-sign him. So Emmanuel Wilson is no longer an option, and when I look at their depth chart, the fact that you're going to rely on a guy that out of 36 games, he's missed 35 of them due to injury, and the other guy carried as many times all season as Emmanuel Wilson did in that Vikings game he started, that I don't like those options. So if this, you know, and look, Strofe and I were talking about this. I don't know what's going to happen next. I do think it is a little unusual and a little puzzling that they arrested him on Tuesday, and then a day later, the Brown County District Attorney doesn't say that they're not going to charge him at all, but says they're not ready to charge him, and then that more investigation is going to be required to determine whether, which is if, charges will be filed or not. Like, this can go a variety of ways, and maybe it all ends up not being a football issue in terms of his availability, or maybe it does. But either way, I still think they need to add at running back. I don't feel great about their backup options as they stand. So it'll be interesting to see who gets cut. Like, Emmanuel Wilson, I'm not wishing this on him because he's a nice kid, but, like, I wouldn't say it's out of the realm of possibility that he ends up getting cut in Seattle. Like, Seattle has, like, 9 running backs to replace Kenneth Walker, and they drafted a guy in the first round. So, you know, I don't think that this will be their final running back depth chart on opening day, necessarily, put it that way.
3: Well, Jason, we appreciate the insight, and we will talk to you next week.
5: All right, guys, have a great day. Take care. Be good.
3: Jason Wilde, host of Wilde and Tausch. 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
3: If we don't win the division this year, I think you have to really start looking at what are we doing. Now, it's going to be tough. The Vikings will be better. The Lions, I believe, are going to be better if they can stay healthy. And the Bears are the Bears. 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
3: Alex Strope running the show. Oh, I am so excited. Captain O'Captain is here. He is Captain Jared. We're on our brewer's voyage together, and he brings knowledge and nuggets, and we get all excited together.
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12: And he was the best player on the field for us today.
3: It is the SS Murph, and we bring in our captain throughout this brewer season, Captain Jared. Welcome into Kyle and Brust.
13: Thanks for having me. What an open. It's about time we get something like that. As the captain of Brewers Math, if I yelled out to you both, there's land ahead, it would be natural for you two deckhands to throw down your mops, rush to the edge of the ship.
3: I just started looking, Captain.
13: Place your hand above your brow.
0: Here we are.
13: And strain to see that land. But alas, you don't see it. You both turn to me and say, but Captain, I don't see the land.
0: Captain, I don't see the land.
13: I then turn and look you both in the eyes and give you a wry smile and say, when have I been wrong before? And that, my friends, must be exactly what it's like to work for Matt Arnold and Pat Murphy. Blind trust. How else do you explain the following? If I told you your best pitcher from last season, Freddie Peralta, who won 17 games, would be traded, and the guy who had the second most number of wins on the rotation last year, Quinn Priester, would not have pitched one inning. By the way, Quinn won 13 games last year, so that's 30 wins from the starters right there, and the Brewers would be dead last in baseball in home runs hit. Honestly, how many games under 500 would you say the Brewers are heading into June? 5? 10?
0: At least.
13: 15? Would you believe this team is actually on pace to win more games than the franchise record-setting amount of 97 last year?
3: I'm still looking. I see clouds.
13: With a current win percentage of 623, they're on pace to win 101 games. So it's time for Brewers math. At 33-20, we are roughly 32% through the season. This is the exact football equivalent to the start of the second half of week 5 of the NFL season. And to me, this start by the Brewers is basically the same as the Packers going 4-0 and having a large lead going into the second half of their week 2026 week 5 matchup against the Chicago Bears.
3: Oh, wow.
13: It's almost like they have a 21-3 halftime lead on the Bears, and nothing can possibly go wrong when you're leading 21-3 at halftime. Yes, I don't think so. Kyle Harrison has a saying, CC Sabathia who? With the best first 10 starts in franchise history. And the Miz has an absurd 100 Ks in just 64 innings pitched. But as the Bears actually did teach us, you got to stay locked in. You got to grab the division by the throat for the fourth consecutive year. Summer's here. I'd like to see a few more long balls because, well, chicks dig them. And how about those tarps off boys and girls up at AmFam in the upper levels? You love to see it. Onward we go. The gauntlet has been passed. You just played the Yankees, the Padres, the Twins, the Cubs, the Dodgers, and the Cardinals in order, and you went 13-5. Onward we go. We are marching once again to the playoffs.
16: Ahoy!
0: Ahoy! Locked in, though. I'm locked in.
13: That's it.
0: That 21-3 hurt me, Jared. Captain.
13: It did.
0: Jared.
13: And if that is any reason to not slow down, we forge ahead. The sails are up. I don't care if the winds are blowing. The sails are up. We got to keep moving. Because now it's easy to get comfortable.
0: Mm-hmm.
13: Cubs just lost, got done losing 10 in a row. Rest of the division is strong, but not great. And here are the Brewers emerging once again for the fourth year in a row.
0: He's telling us to put the drinks down and get back to work.
3: Get back to work.
0: Stop celebrating. Ain't nothing to party about.
16: If you are not going back to work, we are throwing you overboard.
2: Overboard. Or in the poop deck.
16: Or in the poop deck.
1: Keep rowing. Keep rowing.
16: Aye, aye, Captain.
2: Aye, aye, Captain.
16: What if I told you that we ran, Strofe, 200,000 simulations! As the Brewers over-under win total heading into the season was over 85.5. Are you going to go over or under? Well, we went over. And in 200,000! Do a Strofe?
4: It's pretty good.
16: 200,000 simulations! 94.3% of the time in those 200,000 simulations!
2: What happened?
16: The Brewers went over 86 games.
1: Darn right they did.
16: So we will... I don't know. Sail ahead!
2: Full steam ahead.
16: To the land!
1: You've got to realize...
16: A victory!
1: Every other ship on the sea never picks us to finish first in this 162-game regatta.
16: Ooh! God, regatta.
2: I got to Google
1: that. But year after
4: ben
1: year...
4: Ben doesn't know what a regatta is, Captain.
16: I'm in the poop deck.
1: Pitching change after pitching change. Different lineup after different lineup. Everybody complains this guy's got to play more. This guy needs to go down to AAA. All I know is let Arnold and Murphy cook.
16: Thank you, Captain.
2: That's it. Aye, aye, Captain.
16: We will check in with you when you allow us up to the top of the deck. In a couple of weeks.
1: First time in 26. We got to do this a little more often. Yeah.
16: All right.
2: Yeah. We'll see you in July.
16: We will see you before All-Star. The All-Star break.
1: So far, so good.
16: Ahoy!
2: Ahoy. Aye, aye, Cap. Regatta. You got to tell me what it is. I thought ricotta. Those cheese.
16: They probably have something like that at Road America. I don't know what it is, but they probably have it. Their concession stands are amazing. And you have Moto America. Coming up next, May 29th through the 31st, that this weekend you can stay all weekend. 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

0: tonight at 7:10. And you can listen to every game of the series right here on 100.5 ESPN, Madison's home of the Brewers. Football, Packers, OTAs continue tomorrow after practicing on Tuesday and Wednesday. Here's Matt LaFleur with an update on Tucker Kraft's injury progression.
1: Tuck looks great right now. I mean, you want him out there. 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
3: We're learning a lot about each other.
4: I'm not saying it's the baby's poop. Be prepared for that. You will end up with poop on you somehow, and it is disgusting. Or, like, the worst is when, like, you didn't realize it happened, and then all of a sudden you're like, oh, my God, I have poop on my arm or something.
6: You're changing so many diapers in such a, and Molly, obviously, with two is a little different, but you're tired, and then you're like, oh, like, on the bottom of my, like, it smells like poop around here. The bottom of, like, the weird spot in your hand that you never look at.
2: Crap.
4: Like,
2: oh.
4: And then Jim was like, wait, those for me.
2: Broadcasting live from the Everlight Solar Studio in downtown Madison, alongside Matt Hamilton and Molly Brown, here's Jim Rutledge.

0: Jim, Matt, and Molly. We are presented by Coors Light. If Mountains are blue, you know what to do.
1: And that's crush a Coors Light.
2: What are we doing, Matt?
3: They were just in front of me. I threw them on.
2: Perfect.
3: That's cool.
1: What do they say? Banana boat on the side? What are they?
3: I got these. They were like freebies at a resort in the Keys.
1: Okay.
2: Cool.
3: So like they're on everyone's bed. It says Havana Cabana.
1: They're kind of cute. Like they look expensive.
3: Yeah, they're not. They're plastic, like wood grain look, Wayfarer.
1: What are we doing?
2: Yeah, do you have sunglasses?
1: I do on my desk out there. You want me to go?
2: Yeah,
1: throw
2: them on the break.
3: We're gonna go sunglasses.
2: No, she can go get it. She can go get it.
3: Jim can hold the show down.
2: Yeah, Matt. Old school Rutledge and Hamilton.
3: Yeah.
2: Remember we used to do a show together? Primetime War, Sean behind the glass. He's always in glasses because he's a nerd.
3: Are those transitions?
4: That would be hilarious.
2: Did you ever own transitions?
4: No, God, no. I knew somebody who did. I played baseball with a kid who had transition lenses on the baseball field.
3: I mean, honestly, the convenience, that is one thing where function and form, like normally I'm a function over form guy. At that point, like, the style is bad. Like, the halfway, like, when you walk inside from a really bright day and you've got, like, full-on sunglasses in your regular glasses, it's a tough look.
2: I like your glasses.
3: Molly, you
1: look
3: cool.
1: These are my Ozzy. Like, yeah. Ozzy Osbourne.
2: Yeah, yes.
1: Oh. Where's a bat?
3: Sharon!
2: You are struggling.
1: I'm hungry. Sharon!
2: You struggled to get your headphones on.
1: I did.
2: And then, Ryan, do we have this ready?
1: No, Molly, stop.
2: I host a show called The Jump Around.
1: Do you?
2: And it's 12:30 every Thursday with Riley Yauch. And Molly joined today because she was at a DMI event, Downtown Madison Inc. event, at the Edgewater Hotel where Marcus Sedbury spoke. Interim AD for the Badgers, so she was sharing some information, but that's not the story here. The story is,
1: oh my God,
2: Molly almost knocked out her front teeth with the mic.
3: Which is crazy because normally she's always got like the foam on it, like the
1: yes, and the
2: protection.
1: One time
2: she
1: I
2: usually
1: didn't.
2: Has protection, yeah, on it, yes,
1: and, I do.
3: And
1: usually,
3: this time,
1: I
3: protect
4: well, you know what it was, Matt. She was sitting down in your seat.
1: I was,
4: the jump
1: I think
4: so,
1: you
2: wait,
1: loosened
2: wait,
1: it
2: before we do this. So, Molly did the Ozzy, Molly did the Ozzy Osbourne thing, or she looks like Kate Hudson in Almost Famous.
3: Yes.
1: Wait,
3: yes.
1: I've never seen Almost Famous, but this might
4: I've
1: be the best
4: the movie
1: compliment
4: poster.
1: Ever.
4: You're right.
3: Pull,
4: she does.
3: Pull it up because
1: it's really hard to see in these glasses.
3: The
1: They're
3: title,
1: like slightly polarized.
3: Like the title picture itself.
1: Yeah.
2: Penny Lane.
1: If only
2: her name.
1: I had like more. You know, I did just get a new curling iron that I can do like little teeny tiny curls too.
2: Okay.
1: So if only I was wearing that.
3: Mm-hmm. All right.
1: I don't know if I could pull that look off.
2: Penny Lane was her character. That's one of my all time favorite movies. Almost Famous is. Have you seen it, Molly?
1: Nope.
2: You should see it because I think you'd like it.
3: Yeah.
2: You think she'd like it? Yeah.
3: Yeah.
2: All right. 844-770-3776.

0: 776. That's Garbage Talk text line. List is more. So let's get back to Molly bopping herself in the face with a microphone. Let's put this on the ESPN Madison YouTube stream. Matt, you saw this?
1: No, I did see it. So
0: let's put it on the YouTube stream, and then we'll do a little play-by-play afterwards. Your gear that you got from the Big Ten. So Molly Brown now joins the show. And Molly, first thing...
2: I might have just chipped my tooth. Just kidding. I didn't chip my tooth.
3: Okay, that would have been bad.
2: But that was close. And I really hope that you got that on video, because that was actually really embarrassing.
0: Yeah, Owen, make sure that's...
2: It hurt. Now I'm really checking, though, to make sure my tooth didn't get... I'm still checking. Right there. Oh, my God. I'm still checking, because it feels like there's like a slight little like at the bottom, like, I don't know, somewhere on my tooth.
0: You could have knocked off one of
1: the... Like a rough spot?
2: Yeah.
1: Like, so you can... yeah, I know what you're saying.
2: Like, I'm just like, oh, did I actually
1: chip it? Like, you lost a little shard or something.
0: Yeah, yeah.
2: But it hurt. That thing clocked me in the face.
0: So Molly,
2: oh, now you just have it on like a gift.
1: Yeah, that would be... That's great.
0: Is. There you go. Right, you can see it. We're going to share that on socials,
2: God.
0: Right?
2: Honestly, AI can make that into something very inappropriate.
3: Yeah, which is why I'm not sure if I want to make it a gift.
0: That's
3: honestly,
0: fair. That's
3: it could just...
1: No one's
3: going
1: to do that.
3: No, of course not. Why would they do that on social media, on Twitter?
0: Okay, fair. So, Molly, do you want to describe what happened to those who are not watching us on the YouTube stream? This is another reason why you should be subscribing and liking our YouTube stream, so you can see Molly Brown...
2: For sure.
0: Bop herself in the face over and over again with a microphone.
2: Yes. What do you want me to tell you? What I heard about...
0: No, giving dazzling details. I don't care what Sedbury had to say.
2: Oh, okay. I was pulling up my notes on Sedbury that I took.
1: Great.
2: No, so our
1: cool story.
2: So we have microphones that are... I don't know. How many inches would you guys say?
0: They're huge.
2: 10?
1: Average. Average-sized microphones.
0: I thought they were quite big. But,
2: so, right. They're good-sized microphones, all right? And, like, the way that they're, like, put in here, it's, like, screwed in, but, like, you can loosen the screws because then you can adjust the mic to be how you want it to be.
1: Three screws that can adjust so you can have different sizes of mics.
2: Because there's, like, a circle, and then the mic goes in the circle.
1: It's like one-size-fits-all mic stand.
0: Yeah. Yeah, exactly.
1: Fits
2: perfectly.
1: Yeah.
2: Exactly. So, with the jump around...
0: Anything more would have been too big.
2: Yeah. So, the jump around is a bit of an interesting show because it is a digital show here on ESPN Madison YouTube and Milwaukee's YouTube. And so, they don't take breaks, really. So, it's like, I had to come out... I had to ask the guys before the show. I was like, what time do you want me to join? And they're like, join at 12:50. I said, okay, great. So, then I came in at 12:50. I sat in the corner. They were still talking about the Wisconsin quarterback situation. And then they introduced me, and as Jim was talking, like you heard in the clip, that is when I was going over to like my little cubby to get my headphones, because otherwise I can't hear anything, right?
1: Mm-hmm.
2: So I didn't have my little, I don't know what you would call this thing,
1: spit
2: a protector,
1: guard.
2: A little spit guard.
0: Wind guard or spit guard.
2: Yes. Yeah. On the microphone like I typically do, which would have protected me in this case. And I sat in Matt's spot, so then there was no protector on it, because Matt obviously wasn't here and all the things. And so then it was just a bare, unprotected mic. And I went to adjust my mic, as I do. I always move it by like, grabbing it at the mic
0: So when you, do you ever touch the actual screws when you move it though?
1: She just grabbed it right by the microphone.
2: I either grab it like this.
0: So it's
1: whenever
0: I always
1: move it, I grab by the stand.
0: I grab by the base.
2: Both.
0: Yeah.
2: And this time I happened to do it by the microphone. So then I grabbed the microphone. What do you know? Popped right out. Smoked me in the tooth. I'm lucky that I still have my teeth.
1: I was wondering why this... It seems a little janky, the setup right now.
0: So that Molly's dealing with...
2: Yeah, it's a janky.
0: Molly's dealing with that, where she may have chipped her tooth a little bit. Matt, you're dealing with...
1: I was dealing with standing water in my basement. And as most of you know, I've talked about like my bathroom renovation right now.
2: Mm-hmm.
1: I thought it was related to that. Turns out it was not. My fridge has been slowly leaking out of the plastic tube that runs the water to the ice maker.
0: Yep.
1: I think it's just been, I got the fridge shortly after I moved into the house in like 2016. So it was like 10 years now. I think it just got brittle and developed like a small crack. So anyway, to give you some context, I had turned off the water to that hose with like a really crappy valve that apparently fails all the time. So I didn't trust it. And then I turned off the ice maker. And I even pinched the hose with like a vice grip. So like no more, even if that valve wasn't working anymore, like I'm cutting the water off. It still leaked like 3 ounces of water in 2 days.
0: All the water that was still in
1: that line. So that's with no pressure. Like you turn the pump on and actually try and pull water through it, I'm sure it comes out faster.
2: Pressure,
1: so what I think was happening is this water was like building up in between my walls and then finally just gave. And water came out on my like basement side of a wall, and then it came out through the ceiling in my downstairs bathroom. So I had to cut like an 8-foot by 4-foot square out of my bathroom ceiling. And then like, I hate saying this because I'm not somebody who knows about like water or like drywall and stuff. So I had to cut what I like to call exploratory holes.
0: You like to call it, that's what they're called.
1: I guess that's what it's called. Like I am literally just like, this seems like a good spot. I have no educated guess on where to cut these.
0: How important is water to your fridge, though? Like, could you just say bleep it?
1: Yeah, I'm going to. Okay. I'm never going to plug that thing in again.
2: Oh, so what, you're just not going to have ice or what?
1: Right. Well, what? The other option is, since my ceiling in my bathroom in the basement is already all torn up, I can just have the guy run copper from the water line in the basement to the under the fridge and go up through the floor instead of trying to run copper all the way around my kitchen. Anyway, the moral of the story is I came home to standing water in my basement, had to cut a giant hole out of my ceiling in my bathroom, and then a pretty large hole in like my living room to make sure there wasn't like mold on the backside of that drywall.
2: And was there?
1: Just a little.
0: All right.
1: And it was contained to the two studs.
2: Gross.
0: Yeah.
1: Yeah.
0: You and who?
1: Yeah, it was right in between the two studs.
2: That was dumb.
1: Jim and me and Jim.
2: Right. Moldy studs.
0: Exactly.
1: Moldy studs. That's
2: moldy, honestly, and bald studs.
0: We are. That's if you...
3: That could describe the ESPN Madison YouTube.
2: Wait, do you have a kid?
3: Too.
1: You think I'm going to lose my hair?
2: Yep.
1: I just think I'm going to go gray at like a rapid pace.
0: That's actually our traveling act is moldy studs.
2: Oh, perfect.
0: Yeah.
2: Amazing.
1: Yeah.
2: You When's your residency in Vegas?
1: A travel comedy troupe.
2: You Wait, guys you guys are like those son- magicians?
0: And the comedy part is we're naked.
2: Okay. That escalated quickly. Brian, I'm microphone. Not going to that show. What'd you say? See your mic stands? What'd you
0: microphone,
2: say?
0: Our microphones.
2: Oh, yeah. Okay. What'd you say, Ryan?
3: I was just saying, with the way you guys look with those sunglasses on the Madison YouTube stream today, you look like the Moldy Studs. That would be the name of your singing
2: group. We look
3: group.
2: Like the three blind mice. Right. You know? That's me.
0: Yeah. And mine are heavily polarized. Mine. Like,
3: when Matt
0: happy.
3: Was giving that whole story, it looked like you and Jim were like cops interrogating him in like CSI New York. That's all I could think
1: and
3: of.
1: And I swear it wasn't me that placed the water there.
0: So
1: you can't prove anything.
0: 844-770-3776. It's Carbis Talk text line. List is more. Did Matt handle that situation correct? And then we have one more, I guess, ill we have going on with the host of the show. And I texted a friend of mine who works for a company, Tree Wiseman, and I haven't gotten an answer yet. But he does have read receipts, so he read it and has not given me an answer yet. So hopefully,
2: it's probably busy.
1: I definitely blow me off always turn those off because I don't want people to know that I looked and blew them off.
0: Right?
2: Did you ask him to like come cut your tree down?
0: Well,
2: or
0: initially
2: you
0: I was like,
2: him?
0: Should I be worried? And then like, I'm gonna text back like, but seriously, should I be worried? Because I just said like, should I be worried? Like with an LOL. Like, and I thought he'd just give me a response, but he has not yet. But he also like has a job. But
1: $50. We'll let you know. I'll give you my expert opinion.
0: You?
1: No, that's what he's thinking.
0: I was like, Mr. Tear the floor up for a water for water to the fridge.
1: Guess he doesn't have any more water.
0: Yeah.
1: This guy. You wouldn't have a tree anymore. You wouldn't have any trees.
2: Wait, so what is your other alternative? Is yours to buy a new fridge?
1: No, I could replace the fridge, but the hose that runs the water to the fridge is the issue.
2: Yeah, so why don't you just get a new hose instead of not using the water?
1: The problem with that is the hose is like threaded into the cabinetry. So, like, if my kitchen, the way my kitchen's set up
0: Why?
1: Is there's a corner that splits my fridge and my sink.
0: Yeah.
1: In between, where the shortest path to my fridge, there's a dishwasher and a stove. So I run this line behind the dishwasher, through a corner cabinet, behind the stove, through another cabinet, into this fridge.
0: You did this, or this was like this when you moved in?
1: It was like this when I moved in.
0: Okay, because I don't think that's code.
1: I don't know if it's code. Like, I would rather run copper. I mean, I know these particular tubes are like very common on refrigerators. Like, but they're very commonly an issue. They get brittle and they crack and then they slowly leak. And the like, I would take a lot of water from a clear source over this. Had to have been a slow leak over months and months of time. You never see it. It's hidden under the fridge and behind the fridge. Like, I had no idea it was happening until something gave and all this water just, like, rushed out.
2: Ugh.
1: Yeah.
0: That sucks.
1: I think it was, like, dammed. And then just got a couple extra drips of water, and it was the straw that broke the camel's back. The levee broke, and away went the water. Both sides of the wall. One part of it is into the downstairs basement, and the other part goes into the bathroom.
0: I would pay money for like one of those fix-it shows to walk into Matt's house and then just kind of...
1: just
0: I
1: look at all the things that aren't code.
0: How old is your house?
1: It was built in the 70s.
0: So like...
1: Early 70s.
2: That's not that old.
0: No, but like how many owners do you think it's had, just roughly?
1: I think I'm the third owner.
0: Okay, that's not bad. But like you get into this, like you just have people...
1: Oh, the wiring in the bathroom was a disaster. Somebody tried to, like, the electrician came in and he goes, I'm actually terrified to go into the attic and see how they wired in your lights and stuff, because from the switch, whoever did it had no idea what they were doing.
2: Yikes.
1: And I changed that switch before and it was impossible.
0: It was
1: There's so many wires.
0: I feel like there
1: should only be a ground, a positive and a negative. There was like 5 wires in there. I had no idea what I was doing. But we managed, and the electrician fixed it. But yeah, there's a lot wrong. I think my deck's not built to code. I'm supposed to have a railing on my deck. There's no railing. You could fall 10 feet.
2: You have a railing on your deck?
1: There's like a bench, but there's no like back to the bench, right? So like if you crawl up the bench, you could fall 10 feet. My
2: dog's done it. You're going to have to get that fixed before you...
0: Yeah.
2: God, your dog has done it. You're going to have to get that fixed before your kid comes.
0: Yeah.
1: One of my dogs has done it.
0: Right. You not want to chase your kid around life or death situations on your deck. You're going to want to get that up.
1: Yeah, no, I know. I mean, not only that, like, there's a building part where it's not to code. Like, there's a nail that's holding the whole deck up where you're supposed to, like, use a piece of wood. It's a whole thing. My house is not to code.
0: I sat on this deck and shared meats and cheeses with you, Matt.
1: Yeah, and you survived. I should get you a t-shirt. I survived Matt's deck.
2: Oh, my God.
1: I'll get it printed for you.
0: I appreciate it. Carver World Health is where I was at earlier today because I got stuck in traffic. I was trying to go see this Marcus Edberry speak. But John Nolan, I'm like, I'm going to skip that. So I was like, I'm going to go on Park Street. Nope, car accident. Like a massive, nasty car accident. I hope everyone's okay. So then I was like, well, bleep, but there's no chance I'm making it to the Edgewater. So I just made a left and went out to Carbon. Got a good workout in this morning. It was an interesting time. It was like 8:40. So all the early birds were like just out. And I got there before like the midday people come in. So it's just me and the trainer.
1: Nice.
0: Which is not... Yeah, but then like they're on your case.
1: You feel like good you're way, but, like, a little too focused on you?
0: Yeah, they're like, you want to add some more weight? I'm like...
2: No,
0: I guess sure. Like you can't just say no.
1: Yeah, you can't say no.
0: Yeah, so this is utterly.
1: What do they think I'm weak? What do you think I'm weak?
0: I mean, I'm going to be injured for weeks now. But like,
1: but the trainer thinks you're tough.
0: Right? Exactly. That's all that matters. But no, it was a great workout. They did a fantastic job over there. Did the cryotherapy afterwards. You can ask them about testosterone replacement. You can ask them about cryotherapy, red light therapy. So many great options over at Carbon World Health. 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
0: Yeah, Molly.
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0: 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Jim Rutledge alongside Molly Brown. Matt Hamilton with us as well. This is Jim, Matt, and Molly. We got primetime Laura Shine behind the glass. And we're talking about Matt's issues at home. You can chime in 844-770-3776.
1: It's dangerous. That's
2: not all of them.
3: No, yeah, home that's just, not up to code, just as you just found out.
0: With the actual home, not at home. With his house.
2: Yes.
0: Not what happens in his house. But
3: well, it'll be an issue once his child falls off the deck that has no railing.
1: Stop. Don't even put that out into the ether.
4: It's got a bench to block it.
3: Come on, dude.
4: It could definitely crawl under the bench.
1: I just said he because I think it's going to be a boy. Can your child potentially crawl under that and then fall off? Okay.
4: Oh, yeah. Please. But it's only like 8 feet from that.
0: To make you feel better.
1: So only an 8 foot drop?
4: Yeah, from the top of the bench, it's more like 10 foot.
1: I feel so much better.
0: When we moved into our house, not the one we currently live in, but our first house, it had a deck with no railing. Mm-hmm. I put a railing on. And so, like, well, we had a baby there initially without a railing. So it's not like you need it in
1: beforehand.
0: Well,
1: your kid's not going to be crawling for a couple months.
4: I think a little snow fencing on the bottom and maybe a backer on the top.
1: I don't know what snow fencing is.
4: It's just like plastic.
0: Yeah, you've seen it.
4: You just like staple it to your.
1: Oh, okay.
4: Your
1: kid never I know what you're talking about.
4: It's like the orange fencing.
0: Yeah. Oh, I thought you were going to do like the, what's that?
1: I thought like lattice.
0: Yeah.
1: Whatever it's.
0: Lattice.
4: No, that's not snow fencing.
0: No, I mean,
2: that would be like a more permanent.
0: Lattice is not hard either. Like, you almost
2: I know.
0: That
2: the
0: in
2: problem
0: it.
2: Is like, it's really nice having that.
1: You're just trying to go the cheapest way possible.
2: It's nice having the under part
0: gets his hand stuck
2: of
0: in there.
2: The bench. It's nice to have that open because it's right under a giant maple tree. So when I got to get leaves off of it, I could push them that way.
1: Oh, yeah, and he can't have messing up.
2: But when it's there, I'm going to have to, like, pull them out. It's so easy.
1: Dude, this stuff is made out of, like, what your cans when you buy, like, a thing of soda comes
0: in. Yeah, you're going to end up, your kid's going to end up like one of those birds. All right, so.
1: Like a turtle.
2: Yeah. Like getting caught in the ring. Yeah, maybe not.
0: Then you're going to have a lot of problems at
1: Who
0: home.
1: Says, oh, I'm just going to put up snow fencing?
0: I thought he was referring to lattice.
2: No, I meant snow fencing.
3: But snow fencing
2: plastic.
3: Look very kind of bad?
1: Yeah.
2: Lattice doesn't look good. A year, two years, they need to look okay.
1: No,
0: it's okay.
1: Nope, they need it longer than that. My children are about a year and a half, and God help us.
2: You don't think that if they got up to like a 7 foot ledge, they'd be like, this
1: no.
2: is...
1: No, no, they won't know. Even if they fall down that ledge, they still won't know. They won't know.
0: Matt's somehow going to get preemptively called at child services.
1: I know.
2: What are you talking about? I'm putting up snow fence for their safety.
1: Matt, please try to get snow fencing like passed by your wife.
0: Yeah.
1: And I just want to see her reaction.
3: Also, by
1: please
3: the way,
1: film it.
2: Okay.
3: If you have a boy and he turns like 5 or 6 years old, you know he's just going to be jumping off the deck like every weekend.
1: But by then, he'll at least be like stable enough to like...
3: Oh, he'll be stable enough, but he's going to be dumb enough to keep doing it over and over again until he breaks his ankle.
1: Right. Yeah.
0: Yeah.
1: Yeah.
2: We'll see.
3: We'll see.
2: The one side, again, it's on a hill, so like half the deck is, it's only like a 1 foot drop.
1: Oh, okay.
2: But the other half of the deck, it's there's like a rock wall under it.
0: Why are you so anti-railing?
1: Robin,
2: because the railing's not going to protect under the bench. Like the railing is just on the back side of the bench. The only dangerous part of my deck, there's a bench that surrounds it. So like I
0: outside
2: need...
0: of the deck not being attached properly to your house.
2: Oh no, it's attached properly to the house. It's just not on the stilts right.
0: Oh, okay.
2: Or like the supports.
1: So. Robin Madison suggests barbed wire.
2: Yeah, see? That now we're talking.
5: I shot
1: rise
5: that bull 2 days later.
1: Some rise
0: of Tulsa says we need to put the shades back on. We look good.
2: Okay. Say less.
0: And then also, oh yeah, Rob Madison, a great quote from Almost Famous. And you can tell Rolling Stone magazine that my last words were, I'm on drugs. That's Matt Hamilton quote. And an Adam Amon Horror chimed in.
2: Yeah, I can imagine.
0: Average sized mics.
2: Very.
0: Wait, is that, we're not named Mike. Oh.
1: Hit him with the quiet. Why do we have so many laughing? It's gross.
3: You guys laugh a lot.
2: Yeah, Molly's is
1: really?
2: The best.
0: Wait, can we get Molly's laugh? There it is.
1: It's so embarrassing.
2: I wish I could do it better.
3: I also have another one of
1: Molly.
3: I have another one of Molly that I've never actually played, but I don't remember what this laugh was.
1: Why?
3: I don't know.
1: Where did you get
3: I think because it just sounded crazy.
4: Yeah, it did sound crazy.
1: You do sound crazy. I sound like kind of like that Kay Adams one that Wilde and Tausch always play. God, I hate. It sounds like I'm choking on a lap.
4: I mean, at least you didn't get like your classic patented snort.
0: Yeah,
1: true.
0: There's a snort.
1: Why do I have so many laughs? Yeah.
4: You know it's really funny if Molly snorts. That's like, that's like the very the
1: you said something yesterday that I snorted up, but I can't remember what it was.
4: I don't remember either. Yeah, you definitely had a good snort yesterday,
1: I
4: too.
1: I did. Almost choked on it.
0: The snort.
1: Yes.
0: 844-770-3776.
1: Stop.
0: List is where you can see us on the ESPN Madison YouTube stream. Brandon in Tulsa also maybe gave us a topic. You want to hit on it?
4: What's the topic?
1: It actually is pretty good.
0: Yeah. Brandon, you need to be part of show prep here. We all know Jordan isn't going into 2028 on his current deal. How good does he have to play this year to get a new deal in 2027? 40 touchdowns, NFC title game. This year is bigger for Jordan than most fans realize and most ESPN Madison.
4: Matt is a pretty good. Matt is pretty good.
1: Who are you talking about?
0: All of us. That yeah. I didn't really. I mean, he's right. This is a pretty big deal for him. I didn't really think.
1: Also, 2028 is 2 years away.
0: But he's
4: saying he would have to get a new deal the year before.
1: Because the next year is when his salary cap goes right.
4: Yeah. So that's why they restructure it after this season.
0: And then like
1: same difference. You know what I was saying?
0: Give him a new deal. You want to get in front of the new deal, so because they're always going to go up every year.
1: Right.
4: Here's a big signing bonus, and then what do you think when he says? To get a new contract, are we talking like a contract at all, or is he going to be expected to like set a new market?
0: You know what I mean? This is a really
1: there's a lot that could go into this.
4: There's a lot that we can unpack this.
0: Well, no, Jason Wilde today?
1: Nope.
3: Why would he be on Thursday?
1: Tomorrow.
0: I don't know what day it is.
3: It is a weird week.
1: It is weird
3: week,
1: with it being Memorial Day. Yeah. I keep thinking it's like Wednesday, Thursday. I don't even know.
3: The week really flies by.
4: I'm pretty good friends with him. You want me to text him and see if he'll join the show? We can pick his brain on this?
0: I don't.
3: No, you don't have to do that.
4: We're pretty close.
3: No, that's fine.
4: Okay. He loves me.
1: He does love Matt Hamilton. He likes you more than
5: anybody
1: else.
5: I love Matt Hamilton.
4: That's true.
0: This is Jim, Matt, and Molly.
1: I hate that.
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1: fantastic.
0: Delicious. 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So head over to ZoaEnergy.com right now to find where you can pick some up for yourself.
2: Would you max Jordan Love? Like, would you pay him number one salary from what he's done so far?
3: Oh, that's tough.
0: Like, top in the NFL?
3: Like, if he had the same season as last year, let's say. Because it was a good season for him.
2: We were talking about this pre-show. We can just do it real quick because we had a little fun of Pro Football Focus said that it was Matthew Stafford. I can't remember who the second guy was.
3: And Cam Ward.
2: Cam Ward and then Jordan Love were the three luckiest QBs in the league as far as interceptions. But again, that probably affects three, maybe four interceptions. And so it's one of those things where, all right, he just would have had his normal amount of interceptions. Same with his completion percentage was his rookie year or his first season as a starter was better than the second season, but then last season was his best season completion percentage, but all within like the margin of error of players running the wrong route or players catching the ball, those sorts of things. So statistically, he's been pretty consistent over the last 3 years. So expecting the same sort of numbers within a ballpark from Jordan Love is fair.
3: Yeah.
2: Which is honestly a good thing. You're expecting somewhere, what, probably, if I had to think off the top of my head, what, 27 touchdowns, 11 interceptions, and 3,900 yards. And
0: from last year, you're saying?
2: I'm just saying in general, like over the last...
3: like an average.
2: An average.
0: Kind of. Okay, like 60, so you're pretty much... Go ahead. 60 what?
2: 66% completion percentage.
0: Okay, so you almost gave his stat line from 2024.
2: Yeah, so, but like... he's been kind of within that range throughout.
3: Mm-hmm.
2: Like, it hasn't been a large variance. So I think the most likely scenario is another season like that. So let's say, forget what the team does. Just off of his play, would you, because these quarterbacks, it doesn't matter who the best quarterback is, he'd just be next in line. Dak got the money. Jordan got the money before he did what he already did. So you're expecting that it's probably $65
3: million? Right, because 60 right now is the top with Dak, I believe.
0: I think so.
3: $60 million a year.
2: So would you pay Jordan Love $65 million a year?
0: No.
3: I think that's a little high.
0: You would. It's hard for me to even justify that for any quarterback right now.
2: I agree.
0: In the league.
2: Yeah. No, but
0: and
2: that's just
0: like seriously. I know that's the market. I understand that's what it is. Like that's the reason why Jordan Love got paid as much as he did is because that's the going rate. But like, my God, paying that much just seems crazy.
3: Well, I mean, granted, the whole cap goes up. So like, I don't know if they're taking up much more percent of the cap with these high, like with the raises that they're getting. I just don't think that we can look at this and say, let's forget about how the team finishes because it's going to be a very different number if Jordan Love has that stat line, loses in the first game of the playoffs, where a 7 seed loses first game of the playoffs versus makes the NFC championship game and, you know, whatever, maybe loses there or wins and loses at a Super Bowl or wins a Super Bowl, that number could be, you could be looking at another $55 million a year, but a Super Bowl win, you're probably more than thrilled to pay the 65.
2: True, but like, it's not like, and again, Jordan Love's better than Sam Darnold, but it's not like everyone's like, let's pay Sam Darnold now. And like, we've talked plenty that Jordan Love could be the guy that you can still, so like, if the narrative still is you can win with him or you're not winning because of him, like, where's that line where you say, I don't want to pay it anymore.
3: Like, I think 60 is like the max. I don't think you can be a new... I don't think you can set the market for quarterbacks again with Jordan Love.
2: Dak Prescott.
0: No.
2: Overpaid.
3: Yes, I would say so.
2: Okay, so like, because you can make... That was the conversation in Dallas, which the Packers are coming up on. They're about a year in front of it. But the conversation was like, do you reset? Because that's what the 49ers did that. They just said with Jimmy Garoppolo, and again, Jordan Love better than him, but like, they're like, you know what, we're not going to do it. Mm-hmm. And they drafted... who was the guy?
3: Oh, Trey Lance.
2: Trey Lance. And then,
0: is he even in the league anymore? Is he still the Niners backup?
4: He was a backup for the Chargers last I heard. Yeah.
2: So, and they ended up with Brock Purdy. And there are, obviously, the Vikings a little different, but with Kirk Cousins, they're like, you know what? No. We're going to go younger, and we're going to try to reset it and figure out a different way.
0: Yeah, and how's that going?
2: Not much worse than the... I mean, they made the playoffs with...
0: not much worse than the Packers? You're trying to say J.J. McCarthy and Kyler Murray?
2: No, this year, yeah. But, like, over the last 3 years, the Vikings have made the playoffs once, right? They made the playoffs.
0: They made the playoffs. No, they didn't make the playoffs last year.
2: No, but the year before. I'm saying over the last couple of years over Jordan
0: Love.
2: Yes, and
0: then they lost at the same time that the Packers did.
2: So, I'm just saying, it's not like a disaster. But
0: that's
2: they're trying to reset. I'm just saying they're trying to reset. That could be a, there's ones where you try to reset and they're worse. But I'm just saying that, like, there is a line, because here's the other part of it. This is what the Vikings or these other, the 49ers with Shanahan, and heck, even the Seahawks a little bit, kind of just, they didn't really punt on someone, but they said, let's just go with a mid quarterback and pay him mid and build a whole team around him. Like, there's a world where the Packers could go with young QB X and spend all your money on defense like Seattle. Like, I just don't know where that line is. And I'm not saying that they should do that, but, like, if Jordan Love stays the same and he kind of... I guarantee Detroit's going to do this with Jared Goff sooner than later. We're going to be like, all right, I can't pay this. We're going to have to just reset and take our medicine and hope we get it right. Like, the Vikings had a good plan, bad pick. And J.J. McCarthy.
0: Like, they traded up to get him.
2: Right. I mean, that was bad scouting, the whole thing.
0: There's a reason their GM got fired.
2: Right. But it's not a bad plan. It's just bad pick.
3: Yeah.
2: So, like, for an example, let's say Jordan Love does the same thing. I would imagine the Packers might look, and let's say the Packers do the exact same thing, a pick in the, not first round, I'm saying second, third round if it's quarterback sitting there.
0: But do you think that Brian Gutekunst is going to draft a guy that's potentially the future of your franchise and a second or third round pick as a quarterback? Like, that's...
2: But at that point, like, Jordan Love wouldn't be. Like, that's, they're getting to that Dak Prescott point of, like, Jordan Love, time in the league, not just
0: no,
2: time
0: I'm
2: as
0: saying
2: a
0: the guy
3: saying
0: that they
3: Goody's
0: pick.
3: Using a first round pick on a quarterback.
2: No, I would say second.
0: Second or third, yeah. So that's what I'm saying is, would he, like, to me, that feels low. If you're picking the next guy that's going to be the face of your franchise, that's a first round pick. Okay. And also, Brian Gutekunst, we've said it time and time again. He blew up this entire franchise for Jordan Love. Like, you're hanging on tight and hoping that he works out, which, like, he is a good quarterback. So you can't say that he's not.
2: Yeah, but
3: I think he's too good. He's too good to move on from, but.
0: I mean, it's exactly
3: who was
0: Pat the designer.
3: Too good to move on from, but maybe not good enough to win you a Super Bowl.
2: He's in the Dak Prescott. And again, I don't think Dak Prescott is mid. Dak Prescott is good, but he's in the Dak Prescott tier of, like, dang it, like, we can get close.
0: But I also think, I hate the comp of Dak Prescott, too. Like, I believe Dak Prescott's a good quarterback. I had him one slot above Jordan Love on my rankings.
2: I think Dak Prescott's
0: good,
2: too.
0: But, like, the Cowboys have so many other problems that they've neglected to address, if you watch them. And, I don't feel like... The Packers have spots that they can't address right now, but, like...
4: The Packers have had a big issue at pass rusher outside of Micah Parsons.
0: For sure. And that's crummy drafting by Brian Gutekunst.
2: But again,
4: the line is kind of falling down. Corners, there's really no
0: clear
4: answer.
0: Again, that's poor roster construction by Brian Gutekunst. It's not necessarily financial-wise.
2: 844-770-3776. It's Carbos talking text line. List is more... If you want to just hop in on Richard Stoughton says absolutely not.
4: I think there is the financial aspect
0: to
4: absolutely
0: it, too. Not. You wouldn't pay Jordan. 65. Nobody in the right mind is paying Jordan Love 65. There's potentially one quarterback in the league that I could say I could justify spending $65 million. And even that is potential because he's coming off an Achilles or an ACL. And that's Patrick Mahomes. Like, legit.
3: You don't think Josh Allen's worth it?
0: No.
4: Wow.
0: I don't think Lamar is. Yes, that is why. Patrick Mahomes, because it's like, you've proven that you can freaking win. And I'm not a Patrick Mahomes, like, stan or fan.
2: And he's only 30, by the way.
0: Yes, he has won multiple times. But, like, the only thing that I'd be like, I actually probably wouldn't pay you that is because your knee, like, exploded last year. Like, that is the only reason. Otherwise, no. Lamar Jackson? No, I'm good. What's his name? Josh Allen? No, I'm good. Dak Prescott? No.
4: We know
0: I'm
4: you
0: good.
4: Wouldn't have Joe Burrow.
3: Joe Burrow?
0: Joe Burrow? Joe Burrow, if he could actually stay healthy and they could actually invest in the offensive line, maybe, because he's a really good quarterback. Yeah, but he cannot
3: tough
0: stay
3: to
0: healthy.
3: Invest in the offensive line if you're paying your quarterback.
0: Exactly.
2: Well, the receivers, too. Yeah.
0: True.
2: Like, but to Molly's point on Dak, that's why I go back to 4,500 yards with 30 touchdowns, 10 interceptions, 67% completion percentage. That's a good year from him. But to your point, that it gets even worse with a guy like Dak or Jordan Love, who are good and at times even great. Like, to me, they're on that fringe of top 10, sometimes 8, sometimes 11, in that range. But the problem is, to your point, if Dallas didn't do a good job building around Dak, and then you have to, like, reshuffle around Dak, and they're trying to, that's why they traded Micah, and they have some cap space, they got some picks, and they're trying to redo it. The Packers could have just built it under the wrong timeline or not the right roster around Jordan Love, where even though he's good enough to win with, he crosses that Rubicon when he's getting paid $60, $65 million per year.
3: This is you need a guy to win because of.
0: Well, this is this is literally why there will never be another quarterback as great as Tom Brady, is because he was willing to take less money in order to have a good team around him year in and year out.
2: Yeah.
0: But no, like,
4: he also elevated the quarterbacks around, and the other players around him, too.
0: He did, for sure. He was good. He had a good vision for the field. He was, he was a good quarterback. Yes, there was obviously the talent, but they were able to get other people on that team to make them a successful team because he wasn't taking the most good.
2: Here's the other trade-off for, because the Chiefs do this with Mahomes, is that when it's obvious, and I think the Packers did this a little bit with Rodgers, but, like, when it's obvious, the Packers are less willing to, like, move money into the future.
0: Well, I was going to say, can they just, like, Shohei Ohtani, like, Jordan Love's contract?
2: Well, that's kind of
4: there are voids in, like, in the NFL. Years. You can void it out way in the future, but you're just, like, over-leveraging
2: yourself. And the Packers don't like to do that. But the Chiefs, I don't know if it's voids, but Mahomes' average annual value for contract.
4: Well, his contract is just so long.
2: It's not
0: his initial one was, like, 10 years long, wasn't it?
4: And when it's that long, you can just spread it out.
0: Also, if my quarterback wins 3 Super Bowls or whatever the hell he's won already, I'm more willing to do that.
2: So they have it easier because they can just do, they know he's the guy. So they can spread it out, so they can just move the money into whatever year he's willing to do that. To your point, that's part of the reason why he wins too, is he's willing to just move the money to wherever they need to do it because the Chiefs made that commitment. He knows he's getting paid forever.
4: And I think there's also a really important aspect. If we're going to talk about teams like the Chiefs, like the teams that have actually been able to do this, is like the Chiefs have like Patrick Mahomes, and then they have two other core pieces on their roster, Travis Kelce, and they had Chris Jones on defense. Yeah, they didn't. Awesome offensive player to play with your star quarterback.
2: Yep.
4: And then you had an awesome defensive player.
0: And you have a hell of a coach in Andy Reid.
4: And a hell of a coach and a GM who can always just find new guys to kind of like circulate in at all the other spots. Even when they had issues, like they were able to overcome it because they would just replenish and replace guys so much. So I think when talking about like what do the Packers have, what do they need, like they have some guys on offense who could be the star. Tucker Kraft, we're hoping, could be that. And then they have Micah Parsons, who I think is an equal to Chris Jones.
2: Yes.
4: Probably better.
2: That's
4: honestly
2: what I was just going to say. They have better with Micah over Chris Jones. Tucker, he could get to, I mean, Kelce.
4: That's a high bar.
2: It is a high bar. Love is not anywhere close to Mahomes.
4: No.
2: And then I don't think LaFleur is close to Reed.
4: And then on top of that.
2: GM-wise, no.
4: I think the better thing that they can hope for is what the Eagles did with Jalen Hurts, where they were still paying him all that money, but then they also built an incredible team.
0: But again, Howie Roseman one of, if not the best GM in the NFL.
2: Did they have two rookies starting on their last Super Bowl winning team?
0: Yeah, Cooper DeJean. Pick six
4: Cooper
0: in the DeGene Super Bowl.
4: And then and Quinion Mitchell.
0: Should have got it.
2: Carter a year later?
3: I know.
2: Or not a rookie then, a second-year player then? Jalen Carter?
4: They had a lot of very good young players.
2: Yeah,
4: I know that.
2: So the point is that if you have Jordan Love, the Packers are closer to the Cowboys than the Chiefs, is the point.
0: They're
2: better than the Cowboys.
4: I mean, almost every team is.
2: Right, but they're better than the Cowboys, but they're far away from...
4: How far do you think they are from the Eagles? Or from the Seahawks, for that matter?
2: I still think they're closer to the Cowboys than they are to the Eagles and the Seahawks.
3: I would say so, too.
0: Eagles are... They're a little bit of a... I don't know. I don't want to. They're not a dumpster fire.
3: They have their drama, but they're still a well-constructed team.
4: The roster is still very, very impressive.
0: Okay.
2: The defensive is still
3: really. I totally agree with you.
2: They're still young. They're still young and fast on defense. But the Eagles are willing to take some chances on some people.
3: Yeah. They took that chance on Vaughn.
2: Well, Carter.
4: Yeah, Vaughn was a flyer. I mean, Vaughn came in with like a $3 million contract, whatever, and he just became an all-pro. Like, that was just, you just discovered an so absolute.
3: Yeah, I mean, we've done that. That's Rasul Douglas.
4: It's happened.
3: Rasul Douglas.
4: But they don't have.
2: Him.
3: Well, right. But he turned a practice squad guy into a fourth-round pick.
4: They did it with Devondre Campbell, too, for two seasons. Yeah, he was very productive. Yeah. He was productive. I don't know if he was at the level of Zach Vaughn.
2: But Miles, you said this earlier. Like, the Packers blew up their team. Like, it did a lot to get Jordan Love. Blew up their franchise because Jordan Love. That pays off if you get Aaron Rodgers. If you blow up your franchise and you end up with Dak Prescott, it's not bad, but not worth blowing up your franchise over.
0: But it's still a top quarterback. Like, how many teams go from top quarterback to top quarterback?
2: But, again...
0: That is a huge piece of your team.
2: When you say blow up your franchise, I look back at it, and to me, there's still a... If Jordan Love doesn't get them to the Super Bowl or win more... You were on the precipice of being in the Super Bowl, and then you took a quarterback and then traded other picks, and you could have added players to help that team directly that season. Like, that has to be part of the... That's not Jordan Love's fault. That is a Goody conversation.
3: Right.
2: Of, like, when you're talking
3: I'll
2: about...
3: I'll never forgive him for that.
2: If Jordan Love doesn't win a Super Bowl, you blew up your franchise for Dak Prescott. Because you could have, you may have thrown away a chance to win a Super Bowl with Aaron Rodgers.
3: It's entirely possible.
0: In my mind, you know how I say myself, I just say, you know,
3: he wasn't going to do it.
0: Rodgers wasn't going to do it. He crumbles in the playoffs. He tries to throw to one guy. He doesn't perform.
2: God, the Packers were so good. Devontae and Rodgers. Goodness gracious. This is Jim Madden Molly, presented by Coors Light.
4: Jim, what day is it?
2: You got to stop putting us in the next thing below it. All right.
4: I whispered into your ear, too.
2: I didn't hear it. So.
0: He came in this room and he actually like took your headphone up. My life.
2: Now you're breathing in my ear.
4: Okay.
2: All right. What call are we doing?
4: $65 million.
3: Devontae was 17?
4: Yeah, we could do 17.
2: Sure. Caller number 17 wins a case of High Life. 844-770-3776. Caller number 17 wins a case of High Life. This is Jim, Matt, and Molly.
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0: in Wanakee won a case of High Life. Congratulations to Al.
1: Enjoy your 23 pack.
0: Waiting for it, Molly.
2: I'm not the marketing director anymore. So
0: no,
2: it's
0: I
2: not
0: was
2: me.
0: Waiting for him to say it. Like, he says it every time.
1: Every time. It's still
0: not
1: funny.
0: Not waiting for you to deliver.
1: Thanks,
2: no,
1: Molly.
2: I'm saying it's not me to, like, correct him with.
1: Yeah, thanks, Molly. It was funny to say it for the 100th time on our show.
2: That wasn't me actually laughing.
1: It's so good. One more time.
2: I feel like that was literally the other day, because when I laughed like that, I looked at you, Ryan, and you looked at me, and there was something that I was just like, he didn't cut that.
1: He's clipping it.
2: Like, that was recent that
3: I'm
2: you did that.
3: I'm almost positive that was like 2 weeks ago. I honestly forgotten about it, and then I was like, oh, yeah, that's right. I made that new one of Molly laughing.
2: Yeah.
3: She sounded like psycho. I think that's why I cut it. I actually labeled it as like evil laugh.
2: Amazing. I didn't think it sounded that evil.
1: No, it just sounds like crazy.
2: You guys are so funny.
0: I don't want a key, says you can have two. Matt.
1: Ooh, let's go.
0: Ooh. You just turned into Jesse Nelson there.
1: I mean, when it comes to beer, I'm game.
0: Poke Matt in the belly. Woo-hoo.
1: Yeah.
0: Ooh.
1: Two High Lifes, baby.
3: Every time we say Crush a Coors Life from now on, we're just instead.
0: Ooh.
1: Yeah, that would be a lot.
2: I can't not think of the Pillsbury Doughboy.
1: Pillsbury.
2: Isn't it? Pillsbury.
1: Pillsbury. The Pillsbury.
3: You threw the S at the end of Doughs.
2: Yeah.
1: The Pillsbury Doughboy.
0: I was thinking of someone completely different.
2: The Pillsbury Doughboy with like his little blue scarf on.
1: Yeah.
0: Doesn't he have a chef's hat too?
2: That's what I thought too. Is that the Mandela effect?
0: Or is that a Mandela?
1: No, it's real. He's got it.
3: Yeah, because he does in the Ghostbusters when he's the giant Doughboy.
0: That is not the same thing.
1: That
0: is
1: That is Mr. Stay Puffed.
0: Not Michelin Menu, the Stay Puffed Marshmallow
2: Man. I thought, I've never seen those movies, but two, I thought that Michelin Man was in the
1: Ghostbusters. That was the Michelin Man.
0: You know what kind of disaster a fire would be? Like, if you'd been out of tires and he burst in the flames?
1: Yeah.
0: That would have been a nightmare for the city of New York.
2: I literally don't know what you're talking about.
0: The Stay Puffed Marshmallow Man, you just had a big s'mores party.
1: Yeah. It's a giant marshmallow.
0: I don't know if you're not. Ghostbusters?
2: No
0: Your
2: desire.
0: Your older boys haven't wanted to watch it?
2: I mean, they've watched it.
0: You just don't
2: Doesn't mean I do.
0: You just don't like fun?
2: Not fun with freaking Bill Murray.
4: She's
2: or
4: like,
2: something.
4: Oh, that's sci-fi. Ghosts? Sci-fi.
2: It is.
1: I'd rather watch Legally Blonde for the 100th time.
2: Yeah, exactly.
0: I do like Legally Blonde.
2: But now
1: for the 100th time?
0: No.
2: Now that I've gotten into like SNL, though, those characters are more fun to me, so maybe I would like it better now.
1: Dan Aykroyd.
3: Yeah, you also said like Bill such Murray. Disdain for Bill Murray. Like, oh, I want to watch a Bill Murray movie.
2: Because I don't really like him. I think he's so, like, fake.
1: Oh, my gosh.
3: Even in Caddyshack?
2: Caddyshack is a dumb movie.
1: He's a national treasure.
3: Dang.
1: Bill Murray's a national treasure.
2: He's not.
1: He needs to be protected at all costs.
2: All he does is like sit at like March Madness, like Villanova games or whatever the hell team he supports.
3: Because his son's one of the coaches.
2: Yeah, and he just looks like an old man in the stands.
0: Well, that's what he is now.
2: Well, I know.
0: He was in Stripes.
2: Also, like, he's just in like old ass movies that it's like, ugh, your jokes aren't even like fun.
1: Hold on. Played Bill Murray in This Is the End.
0: Yes.
2: I liked him.
1: Hilarious.
2: He was fine in
3: This
2: Groundhog
3: Is the End or
2: Day.
3: Zombieland.
0: Zombieland. That's what you're talking about.
2: Oh, that sounds like a great movie that I want to watch.
0: He plays himself in Zombieland. Maybe he's in This Is the End.
3: Zombieland, he's hilarious.
0: Yes,
3: they find him at his house and they live in Bill Murray's dead Bill Murray's house.
2: I get Zombieland mixed up with like Trailer Park Boys.
0: I've never seen Trailer Park Boys.
2: Don't they look like this? I've never seen either one.
1: Not even close.
2: I'm pretty sure they're
0: Woody Harrelson,
2: the
0: Emma Stone.
2: The screen looks the same.
0: Woody Harrelson, Emma Stone.
4: And then that guy that plays
3: Lex Luthor in the
1: I was thinking when he played Zucker.
3: Zuckerberg, too.
0: Eisenberg
3: yes, from
0: Zuckerberg,
3: the social network. Yes, Eisenberg.
0: Yes.
3: Jesse Eisenberg.
2: Wait, but like, they're
1: They're
2: photos?
1: Not even close.
2: No, but no. Not, but like, their photos of what their shows or movies look like, whatever that's called, like the photo shoot that they do, look almost the exact
1: like
2: same.
1: Movie poster?
2: That's why I would get them confused. Yeah.
0: This show
1: As
0: is
1: the Trailer
0: like,
1: Park Boys?
2: Yeah, I like it. Like, I'll show you on my computer,
0: Because there's like a trailer, because they drive around like a big car in Zombieland.
1: I mean,
2: it has nothing to do with the content.
1: I've
2: never seen either one.
1: It is not even close. I can't.
0: I see where you're coming from, but you're an idiot.
1: Yeah, I can't.
2: I'm not worth. I've watched what's his face in Bill Murray.

0: that. I said it was old. When you're watching stuff and there's like a 40-year-old on a movie, when you're 10 or 8, you're going to be like, God damn, that person's old. But like, now it's just like...
1: Old Rutledge is at it again.
0: He was only like 10 years older than me.
2: This,
0: you know, he's also one of those guys. You know, I actually think I hate Bill Murray.
3: Oh my gosh, like, get out of here!
0: He's one of those guys that you're just like, are you 60? Like your entire life?
2: Like Steve Martin?
0: Yeah, him too.
2: Yeah,
0: like Steve Martin. There's something like attractive, like not attractive, but like likable about
2: endearing.
0: Him.
2: Endearing.
0: Yeah, where like Bill Murray kind of seems like a jerk.
3: No,
0: you don't think so.
2: This segment should be called Three Dudes Yell at Molly. About Bill Murray.
4: We're just more bewildered. I've never heard somebody say they don't like Bill Murray.
3: There's a great story about Bill Murray. He walks into a McDonald's and there's someone sitting there eating. And he walks up, takes the French fry, eats it. And the guy looks up and he's like, you're Bill Murray. And he goes, and no one's ever going to believe you. And he walks out the door. Because like, when you tell the story, like, yeah, Bill Murray came up to me and stole a French fry at McDonald's. He's like, no way.
0: See, but like that story... Like, if I'm sitting at a restaurant, somebody comes up and touches my food, I'm like, I don't care who you are, that's gross.
3: If it was Justin Jefferson, you would not be like, gross.
0: Okay, there's a difference.
3: There's not a difference. It's a famous person, Molly.
0: No, but there's a difference.
3: Justin Jefferson
2: can take whatever French he wants fries off he Molly's wants. Plates.
3: Yeah.
2: Plate.
3: See, that's where I can't agree with your assessment.
0: Literally anybody else?
4: If Jordan Love did that, what would you say?
3: Yeah, exactly. Exactly.
2: Can you pick someone not handsome?
0: Yes.
2: If Matt Hamilton.
3: Dak Prescott.
0: Dak Prescott's handsome. Okay. Why are you listing off like attractive quarter?
4: JJ McCarthy. Lawrence?
0: Yeah. Oh, JJ McCarthy? Oh, boy, bye. Go sit at like the kid table. What are you doing? Kyler Murray. Get away from my friends.
4: Talk about a kid's table.
0: Yeah, go sit at the kid's table,
2: Carson
0: too.
2: Carson Beck.
0: Oh, God. I can't. I'd be like, just take the fries.
4: Kyle McCord, the Packers third string quarterback. Kyle McCord.
0: If you showed me a picture of white blonde dudes, is what I assume he is. I wouldn't know which one he is. I genuinely don't know what he looks like.
2: Lucas Van Ness.
0: Yeah, exactly. Right. I could pick him out because I've seen him in person.
2: Would you let him eat your French fries?
0: No, because he sucks. It's Tucker not even Kraft. How he looks. It's just like he sucks.
4: Tucker Kraft.
0: Tucker Kraft's a nice guy. That's true.
4: He's from the land of potatoes, Idaho.
5: Well, being as I'm not from Idaho,
2: I
4: might really like French fries.
0: Okay. You know what? You can cut up as many of my laughs as you want. It will never be as embarrassing as that was.
3: That was pretty bad.
0: That
5: You're
0: was
5: a
0: the
5: Chicago
0: most
5: fan,
0: like, yeah. mortifying thing of my life.
2: Of your life?
0: Yeah. Of mine, because I was like, God, he's a direct reflection of us.
3: Yeah, Molly had, like, embarrassment by association.
0: And the worst part is about that, and I've never even talked about this before, but since we're already derailed... Jim, like, said that to me, that he was like, oh, I'm going to find this angle of, like, relating it to Jared Allen with Idaho and stuff. And I was like, he's not from Idaho, though. Like, I was like, maybe I'm the dumb one here. But I was like, I always hear Wilde and Tausch. It's great places, South Dakota, right? So I'm like, he's from South Dakota. So I was like, do I correct Jim? And I was like, nah, he'll do his own research and find out that he's not from Idaho. And then what do you know? He says something about being from Idaho on the show. ESPN Madison, Jim, you would know that Tucker Kraft from South Dakota.
2: That's
5: well,
2: fair.
5: Being as I'm not from Idaho.
2: Oh, okay.
3: Oh, okay.
0: Embarrassing
3: that's
0: thing
3: my
0: in my
3: favorite
0: life.
3: Part. I love that that got left in.
2: Well, that's the only part that's embarrassing is that, like, at the end of, oh, okay.
0: No, yeah. No, the whole thing
2: the other
0: is.
2: Part is whatever.
0: Being that I'm not from Idaho.
5: Well, being as I'm not from Idaho.
2: Oh, okay. But, like, he handled it well. Like, if he just did that and I didn't say anything and he just did being I'm not from Idaho and then just did his thing. Less embarrassing than me saying, oh, okay.
3: He definitely made it more embarrassing sorry, sir.
2: Yeah.
3: You're right.
2: Exactly, yes.
0: David Deerfield is just bolstering my point. He says, Bill Murray is known as an awful person to work with, allegedly, and treats food and beverage workers with contempt and disdain. He is not well-liked socially and respectfully.
4: I've heard that about Chevy Chase. He might be confusing
0: with
4: Chevy
0: Chase. I've heard
4: he's
0: a jerk, too.
2: I've heard that a lot about Chevy Chase. I think Bill Murray is more of a mixed bag. I think some people like him.
4: He's probably a temperamental guy. Most comedians are.
3: He's probably like, when he's not in the mood to be Bill Murray, it's probably tough. You know, everyone has this expectation of you.
2: I'm wearing this that, like, I honestly feel bad for, like, people like him or Will Ferrell. Like, you have to then just be on with people wanting to be on.
4: Yeah, just ask Matt Hamilton.
2: Be that
0: true,
2: person.
0: But also, like, I mean, why are you going, if you feel like you have to be on, then why are you going up to people and taking their fries?
3: Well, in that situation, he was ready. That's why he was like, no one's ever going to believe you. And he gave him a grin.
2: You can want to be on sometimes, but to have to be on all the time.
3: Right.

0: It's a little different.
1: Right. I have had like a very small experience of this.
0: Okay.
1: For real. Like
0: yeah,
1: people
0: I'm sure,
1: see
0: yeah.
1: you in the Olympics and you're like the fun guy who's fist pumping
0: yeah.
1: and
0: yeah.
1: saying goofy things. So like,
2: I'm
1: yeah,
2: sure they've asked you to crush beers and then Molly just gives you a dirty look.
1: Yeah. But when people come up and say hello, you can't just be like, oh, hi, I'm Matt. You know, like yep. go through the motions. You got to be like, oh, hey.
3: But you're not like that as it is.
1: Well, no, I know.
3: Like,
1: but I can understand somebody who's not as outgoing as me.
3: Fair.
1: That has this persona from television. That you are this character yeah, like, is written for
2: Molly
1: you.
2: Brown is bubbly and wonderful on the show, and then you know,
1: yeah, she probably seems super approachable, but in the wild, Matt, she'll bite your head off. Don't touch my fries, boy. Go to sit at the kids' table.
3: Yeah. Have an opinion. True.
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10: 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And after winning four contests in their six-game homestand, the Crew's record this month is now 17-6. They've also built a comfortable cushion atop the NL Central standing, sitting 4.5 games ahead of the Cubs and Cardinals. So, where do the Brewers stand in the final May edition of ESPN's MLB Power Rankings? 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Brewers will be back in action Friday night visiting the Astros in Houston. Tune in to First Pitch on Friday at 7:10 right here on 1.5 ESPN, Madison's home of the Brewers. Then Packers OTAs also started this week, and head coach Matt LaFleur provided an update on injured tight end Tucker Kraft as he recovers from his ACL.
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1: We're learning a lot about each other.
0: How many times have you drank milk and eaten cheese? But, like, that's a dairy.
1: So I will say, like, if I have a meal that happens to have cheese and I'm having a glass of milk and I maybe cut an extra slice or something.
0: Do you have a glass of milk with dinner?
1: Sometimes. Like, I had meatloaf the other day. Meatloaf and a glass of milk. Beautiful. Beautiful combo.
3: My
1: they
3: God.
1: Pair so nicely together.
3: This sounds like my childhood.
0: We should get Matt a sippy cup.
3: We should get Matt a milk endorsement. Oh my God.
1: I can drink without the sippy cup.
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0: part two of Jim and Molly. Molly, that is not a great freeze flame for you.
1: Brian, what's wrong with you?
0: On the break screen here. On
1: Brian. Brian.
2: Well, it is notable to say.
1: I'm gonna get in trouble.
2: It is notable to say that nobody can see that break screen right now other than Jim.
1: Okay.
2: So he is really just laughing for himself.
0: Okay.
1: Good. I don't want anybody to see that.
0: All right.
1: But out of context, as Jason Woolley says, don't clip that. It's out of context.
3: I love Matt Hamilton.
0: So you can't see that on the ESPN Madison YouTube stream, but yeah.
2: Maybe, you can see the full video on the Jim, Matt, and Molly Twitter page right now.
0: There you go. You can watch the whole video of Molly hitting herself in the face with a mic.
4: You can make your own gif.
0: There you go. That is currently playing on the ESPN Madison
1: YouTube
0: stream.
1: God, that hurt. I'm so
0: lucky. Are you okay?
1: Lucky.
0: Like, it looked like it hurt.
1: It actually gave me a headache after. Maybe I'm concussed. I mean, I wasn't wearing my mouth guard. I'm sorry.
4: Go through protocol?
1: Potentially.
0: What's
1: guys,
0: the
1: I'm
0: host
1: out.
0: Protocol?
1: What's
0: if
1: what?
0: She starts acting like Matt Hamilton, she's got a concussion? Or what's...
4: Okay, what day is it?
1: I mean, tomorrow's Friday, so like I can go in concussion protocol for the weekend.
4: Well, you knew that a little too quick, so I think you're okay. you passed.
1: I mean, I don't know what day it is tomorrow.
4: Yeah, there you go. That was the answer you needed to...
0: Molly's got teeth problems. Matt Hamilton's got water problems, and I got tree problems. And so you can chime in.
1: Not a bush problem.
0: What's that?
1: Remember, Matt, you used to have like a big bush problem.
0: No, my tree, Molly, it's leaning to the left.
1: Oh,
0: it's,
1: okay.
0: Yeah, so my tree leans to the left.
2: Well, it depends on your perspective, actually, if it's leaning to the left or the right. In the photo, it's leaning to the left.
0: If I'm standing behind a tree, it's leaning to the left, yeah.
2: There you go.
0: So, you can see this on ESPN Madison YouTube stream. I noticed the other day that my tree leans to the left. It's a evergreen, I think. Or what did you call it?
4: Blue spruce.
0: Blue spruce. So
1: that's a big tree guy.
4: Arbor Day is one of my favorite holidays.
0: So this spruce.
4: Celebrate trees all the time, man.
5: Weed is tight.
0: Normally is erect straight up.
2: Yes.
0: For a tree.
4: Trees tend to go straight up.
0: That's how it...
4: Yes. You don't need to use
1: Jim,
4: your
1: do you
4: other...
1: talk about your tree like this with your wife? Or do you do more, I don't know, subtle messaging?
4: Yeah.
1: I'm just curious.
4: Yeah.
1: We
4: I
1: know
4: love
1: the answer
4: curves on
1: based
4: this
1: on his
4: tree.
1: Face. He only feels comfortable talking about erect trees on the radio for hundreds of people that he doesn't know listening to.
0: Yes. So anyways, the tree is erect, and now it leans to the left.
4: Yeah.
0: And I don't know what happened. It did not always lean to the left.
2: And we did have some pretty significant wind storms come through Madison not too long ago.
1: Don't you have a camera at your house?
0: Yeah, but it's not at that part because it's on to the right of my driveway, so it's not like where you walk up to the front door. So it had to have happened during one of the storms. But I don't know exact. I noticed it on last Friday as I was packing up the camper. I was like, this seems weird, but I was in a hurry and we're leaving. And I'm like, I'll deal with it when I get back. And then when we got back, I showed my wife. She's like, yeah, that's not normal. And then she's like, well, now I'm afraid. I'm like, well, just don't be under. It's not just going to fall. It's not a cartoon. It's not just going to fall on you.
1: I mean, I would think that.
0: So and
1: how
0: also,
1: do you
0: like,
1: know that for
4: oh
1: a fact?
4: Oh, my gosh.
1: No, like literally, how do you know that for a fact? That it's not just going to.
4: Well, I mean, if you're standing out there on a super windy day, but if on a nice sunny day like this, it's not just going to fall randomly.
1: What if it got, like, tired?
4: Yeah.
1: Like, it just was like, you know what? I'm done.
0: But it's going to...
1: Calling it quits.
0: It's going to crack. Or like,
4: you'll hear it. Yeah. Trees don't fall down, like, rapidly, too. Like, they have to crack, and they slowly come down.
1: You said it's next to your driveway? I'd be scared of parking my car in the driveway.
0: I told her, I'm like, so just
4: don't... That's fair.
0: Don't park your car. I will no longer leave my car in the driveway. It always goes in the garage.
4: You know, if you park it over there, though, tree falls right in the bed, away you go.
0: I mean, I love my truck from Simon and Chevy.
4: Yeah, you can get rid of the tree right away. Falls right in the bed of the truck.
0: I feel like there's be some damage to the truck, though.
1: I think so. I think it might affect
4: something. How tall is this tree?
0: This is a big-ass tree.
4: How erect is this tree?
0: This tree is
1: it's
0: fully
1: above
0: erect.
1: Average.
4: Well, come on. Give me, like...
0: How many...
4: Give me a length.
0: Feet. This is
4: brag about how big your tree is. Okay, go on. In feet.
1: You guys are sick.
4: This how big is your tree?
0: This could be a 12-footer.
4: A 12-foot tree?
1: It looks bigger than that.
4: It's not that tall. It's like 2 inches, 2 feet over a basketball hoop?
0: No,
1: it's bigger.
0: Does it go over 16 feet?
4: Yeah, it's probably 14 feet to the top of those glass basketball hoops.
0: Yeah. Okay. So probably 16 feet.
4: Okay, that's pretty. That's a pretty tall tree.
1: It's a good size. It looks
4: that's
1: like a good
4: nice
1: size tree.
4: Blue spruce.
0: Yeah,
4: but maybe it'll make it to winter and you can use it as a Christmas tree.
0: We have put some stuff on it. Okay. Like as far like that's not fitting in my house.
1: Is that where all your dead animals are buried?
0: No, they're buried in front of a bush.
4: Bummer. Nah. Yeah, because that thing like uprooted.
1: Exactly.
4: You know, that's always the crazy. That's part of me.
0: That's why they're zombie. They're coming up.
4: Part of me, like Jim, is you wait for it, hope that it unroots itself, because getting like a stump grinder to, otherwise you're just gonna have a stump there.
0: I know, I'm gonna have to do the whole.
4: You know what I mean? There's your two options are hope that it uproots itself and it can just be pulled out.
1: But see, the thing with that, though, that happened to my family when there was like a storm in Appleton that was really bad. The mm-hmm. whole thing uprooted. Mice everywhere.
0: Really?
1: They like lived underneath it. Disgusting.
4: Ugh. Well, obviously that contributed to its structural integrity. Maybe that's why your tree's leaning. Maybe you got a little mouse nest that made some roots loose.
0: Well, that sounds horrible.
1: It does. But that's gross.
4: You don't want to go through the. You really don't want to go through the whole like stump grinding process. It's a pain.
0: Robin Madison.
1: I mean,
0: has,
1: Jim wouldn't be doing it.
4: Yeah. No, but just
1: like Jim. Jim is not like you. He is not a DIYer. I think he would hire somebody.
2: I will say, Robin Madison does have a suggestion for Jim if he wants to do DIY with his tree. Rob,
0: let's hear it, Rob.
5: This is such an easy job.
0: Okay.
5: So, go to Harbor Freight and get yourself a come along. You know what a come along is? Kind of like a ratcheting pulley system.
4: It's like a ratchet strap. Isn't
0: okay.
4: It?
0: And then, yep.
1: How do you spell this?
5: Kind of. Well, get yourself like a heavy, like wheel strap to put around the tree because you don't want to use cable or chain.
0: Okay.
5: So get that come along going and straighten it out, but then use something else like a cable and retie it so you don't have a come along, you know, just sitting outside.
0: Yeah. Yeah. Yeah.
5: But you can either use like a auger like spike, almost like a tent spike, but you turn it in the ground, it'll go like 18, 24 inches.
0: Okay.
5: And then you hook it to that and just keep it going, but do not use a cable around the trunk. You're either going to snap the thing or you're going to straighten it out and you'll be good. So it's a win-win.
0: All right. Well.
5: So if you can't do this, dude, go to Harbor Freight, get the tools. But if you can't do this, I'm taking away your man card for a month.
1: Well, but here's the thing. Here's the thing with Jim.
0: Okay.
1: Okay, here's the thing. Jim is not 6 feet tall, and Jim is not really, I don't think you're like the handiest person or like want to do things like this.
0: I can do some things.
4: He would want to chainsaw it down, I can imagine. Yeah. Like, that's fun. But dealing also, with it after it's felled is the worst.
0: Felled. And I'm more of like.
4: What? That's what you say about trees that you cut down. They're felled.
0: Yeah, then you attach it to a come along and you drag it away.
4: Yeah.
0: Yeah.
4: I'm basically a lumberjack.
0: All right. Well, Matt's going to do this for me, Rob.
4: So. Yeah, I got it. Yeah.
2: Rob hung up. Rob's done with it. He's taking away your man
4: that's
2: card.
4: Fair. I'll bring my come along.
0: I don't think my man, like, none of that
2: that sounded like the most audacious thing.
1: I Googled a come along because I was like, what the hell is a come along? I've never seen this tool in my life.
2: I've never heard of it before.
1: I don't know what this thing, like, I wouldn't even know how to use this thing. Well, I don't think this is
4: it's
1: a good idea,
4: it's a giant
1: idea, Jim.
4: Ratchet strap.
2: Jim,
1: why?
2: Come on, it should be easy.
4: So you can, like, tighten past what you can do by hand.
1: But then what? Do you just, like, put it on the back of your truck and then you use your truck to pull it out?
4: Keep cranking it and let it tip over.
1: Dude, no way. This tree's way too big for that.
0: Yeah,
1: no
0: that's my concern.
1: Way.
0: I don't mind, like, I can chainsaw this tree. What am I going to do? Like, it's going to fall and then fall on the tree that's on the other side of the driveway. Like, this is a big-ass tree. Like, I can't control. I'm not going to end up on TikTok, one of those videos where someone tries to cut down a tree and it falls on them.
1: Actually, you know what? That'd be really good for the show. That'd be really good.
4: I'll come over and we'll
1: go viral.
2: Can you imagine being one of his neighbors watching Jim do this, being like, that's not
1: going to
2: go well?
1: He is that neighbor that I would just, like, be standing at my front window drinking my coffee and be like, oh, this guy's a dumbass.
4: I'll come over and do it, Jim.
0: All right. One of my neighbors works at Findorf, so I could, like, guilt him by just continuing to look like a moron until he's like, I got to help this guy out before it falls on my house.
2: I don't need my neighbor to die.
1: Does Findorf specialize in cutting down trees?
4: He probably has tools.
1: He probably has a come-along, right?
0: Yeah.
4: Maybe.
0: I can borrow. I'm not going to throw it. Hey, do you have a come-along I can borrow?
2: How often do you talk to this guy?
1: Never.
0: Not enough for me to knock on the door and ask him that.
2: I was going to say, how well do you need to know your neighbor before you can ask him that question?
1: Okay, but here's my next question. How much does it cost to cut down a tree? Is it expensive? I've never
4: had to
1: do it.
4: If you're
1: going to
4: throw in a stump removal, I bet it's $2,000.
1: Holy crap!
4: Yeah.
0: All right, we're going to try to come along.
1: How much does a come along cost, though?
4: That's what I'm telling you. The stump grinder thing is outrageous. It's so expensive.
1: You can buy one on Amazon. Hold on, let me find out.
0: Well, see, here's the thing. If the tree...
4: Go to Temu first.
1: Look at it, $38. $39. $39. I don't know if this is the right tool. $50. You buy a $50 come along.
4: Yep.
1: That's not that
0: Rob
1: bad.
0: Rob says he's going to help. Although we can make a little thing out of it.
1: Honestly, you should invite Rob and Madison over.
0: Rob and Matt, and we'll get it done. My big blue truck from Simden.
1: Who's going to get their finger chopped off first?
4: Depends who gets to play with the chainsaw. Hopefully me.
0: I'll have to acquire a chainsaw, so that'll be the next step.
1: Who gets to do the come along first?
4: So hopefully me.
2: So wait, can we do a
0: second?
2: Can we do a home and home with this too? Matt comes to help straighten out Jim's tree. Jim comes to help like put the fake fence or fake railing around his deck. That's not up to code.
4: Snow fencing.
2: Snow fencing.
0: I can help with that.
2: That part sounds actually really easy. That sounds safe and secure. Like yeah, you won't like
4: probably
2: get crushed
4: use zip
2: by a tree.
4: Ties and
1: until Matt like pulls out like a nail gun or something.
4: Nah, we'll zip tie it. It'll be fine.
1: Sounds like it's really going to stay and be safe.
0: I have a staple gun if you don't have to.
4: We'll staple the bottom, but like just to the railings.
0: Okay.
4: Because I'm afraid of the railings, honestly. That's the, like, slipping through the bars. Mm.
2: I don't know where I'd feel more unsafe, standing next to Jim's tree or standing on Matt's deck.
4: I'm making the deck sound scarier than it is. It's fine, guys.
1: At least, like, the tree, like you guys said, you can hear it go...
4: I'll take a picture. I'm sure you'd hear the deck before it went down, too.
1: The deck is just
4: going to
1: go boom.
4: Oh, it'd slowly go. You'd probably be fine. I'll take a picture of it when I get back, when I get home today.
0: You're just going to be standing on it. You're just going to fall through.
4: The wood's fine.
0: Into God knows where.
4: Literally. The wood's fine.
1: Just like a mouse's nest.
0: Or into his basement somehow.
4: Yeah. You and the water
1: both.
4: Through
1: the wet drywall.
4: Yeah.
1: Yeah. God.
0: It's like a fun house.
1: Oh.
4: It is a fun house.
2: Surprise, he's got a pool underneath his deck.
0: Rob says he's got all the tools and hasn't lost a digit yet.
1: What does Rob and Madison do for a job?
0: It's something with
2: landscaping. Yes.
1: Oh, okay. Amazing. Why didn't you just ask Rob and Madison just to come over and do it when he was on the show?
0: And I'll pay Rob. I have no problem paying him. But yeah, we can make it a
1: pay
0: thing.
1: Pay me Coors Light.
0: Yeah.
4: $19.99. $1 cheaper than the quoted price.
0: Rob, we'll have to work that out.
1: These are the times where I'm glad I'm not a man.
2: Why?
1: Because if you're a guy, you're, like, expected to do these things. Where, like, with me, nobody's like, oh, have you ever tried to come along?
4: Yeah, no? But,
0: well,
4: I mean, running a chainsaw is fun. Like, I'm kind of hoping
1: do I have
4: Jim
1: any desire
4: calls
1: to
4: me when
1: use
4: he
1: a chainsaw? No.
0: Chainsaws are fun. I've used a chainsaw.
1: Gross.
0: They're fun.
1: No
0: I just don't
1: way.
0: Own a chainsaw because I've used it, like, twice in my life.
4: Yeah.
1: I have no desire to ever use a chainsaw.
0: They're fun.
1: Nope,
0: Bruce Chris Steakhouse in Middleton is a great place to go after you use a chainsaw. Especially if you have all your digits.
1: Chainsaw.
4: Celebrate not cutting off a finger.
0: Yeah, you crack open some Coors Light, eat a steak sandwich, and be like, I got all my fingers. And then say hi to Lee and the whole crew over at Risk Risk Steakhouse in Middleton. This is Jim, Matt, and Molly, presented by Coors Light.
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0: between us three in the break. I'm so glad that I got a Kia K4 from Metro Kia of Madison because I get like 38 miles per gallon, and that's the way that I drive. You guys give me enough crap about how I drive.
1: You could get like 45 if you just drove like a normal person.
0: Potentially. But like also, I want to get home. And my Kia K4 is great for that. 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So if you are in the market for a new Kia, I recommend that you go to the team that I trust, and that is Metro Kia of Madison. 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Everything there has been great. So, like I said, if you are interested in getting a new car, you need to head over to Metro Kia of Madison.
2: Metro Kia of Madison, oi.
0: Nice job not having your mic on, Jim.
3: Sorry.
1: Oi!
3: Jim Rutledge alongside Molly Brown.
0: Oh, you wanted to, Ryan. Click it again.
2: Metro Kia of Madison, oi.
3: Oi. Matt Hamilton, Jim Rutledge, Primetime Washington behind the glass. Speaking of oi, there's not going to be baseball next year. It's just, I don't see how it happens. So before the show started, I saw a couple tweets here, and I sent it to my brother because he was like convinced that they were going to figure this out. Like, there's no way they're going to kill the momentum of baseball, and I don't think...
0: momentum?
3: Well, it's just doing kidding. No, it's doing... Look,
0: I'm being sassy.
3: This is a whole other conversation. There's momentum locally, nationally, it's not a sport. Like, somehow, like, each region does really well, but on a national scale, people don't watch baseball, but they watch
0: it
3: more than ever.
0: Too hard to access.
3: Yeah, but they watch it more than ever for their actual team. Mm-hmm. But my brother was just, like, convinced that they were going to figure this out. And he's a Brewers fan, so obviously he's pro-salary cap because it should help the Brewers. But here's what came out from Bob Nightingale, is the tweet I have here. The MLB salary cap proposal is at $245 million. So currently, the Brewers' payroll is around like $120 to $130 million. The floor...
0: I'm laughing because it's so low.
3: The

0: So the Dodgers are over 400.
1: They're not Packers, Brewers.
0: The Dodgers are like over 400. The floor for this new plan, which would mean every team has to at least spend a certain amount, is $171 million.
2: So the Brewers talked last year. If the Brewers jumped up to like the 140, 150 mark, we thought that they could be World Series contenders.
0: Right. They're not there yet. So the problem is at $245 million for the salary cap, eight clubs would have to reduce their payroll by a combined $578 million. I don't even know if you could spread that money out amongst the other teams to be able to get everyone compliant. The Dodgers, Mets, Yankees, Blue Jays, Phillies, Red Sox, Padres, and Atlanta.
2: So you're saying some good players could be left out because they can't afford to pay them? You have to have some like newer people?
0: I don't know what you do. Like, basically, you're forcing the teams like the Dodgers. And then, like, what would you do? Like, that? How would the Dodgers, like, they force to, like, trade these players for pennies on the dollar?
3: I imagine there'd be some sort of grandfathering in. Like, you'd have to give a grace period for teams to start to, like,
0: shed starting in 2027.
3: That was the player's proposal, right?
0: No, that was the owner's proposal.
3: It was the owner's
0: proposal.
3: But
0: that goes to how unserious the owners are, is that why would you come in with a number so low?
1: Right.
3: Because you got to start low and then work your way up. It's part of the negotiating. Like, I think they start at that number hoping for it to actually realistically be probably like $60 million.
0: I'm not an expert here, but if you're negotiating, you don't want to come so low that it's insulting. And that number is so low, it's insulting.
3: I think both sides are expecting to have a battle no matter what, so they're like, fine, just fully insulting each other.
0: Because if they came in at like 350, now you got a real starting point.
2: Yeah.
3: I think so. I think also part of it could be that there's like that large contingent of owners who want it to be that level. Like those nine teams who are over it. Like they certainly have no reason to want that. But like there's so many owners who probably want it to be that or even lower maybe.
0: So here's the
2: thing. I wonder if some of those owners that do pay that money would want that because that's money that goes back to you. Like the Dodgers pay all this money because they make so much money. Like they're one of the most popular teams in baseball around the world.
3: Yeah, but even
2: if you cut it that low, they're still going to be popular. They're still going to rake money and hand over fist, but instead of giving it to the players, it just goes to the coffers.
3: Yeah, and this proposal also proposes a 50-50 split between teams and players for how much revenues are distributed, which like owners certainly don't want that.
1: So this might be a dumb question, but like if this doesn't go through and baseball is suspended or whatever it is there a chance that then they just say, to hell with the salary cap, just keep it going how it is.
3: I mean, last time this happened was in the 90s. They had like a 7.5 month strike, and then I don't think anything even really changed afterwards. I don't think they really like gained ground. Both sides, the MLBPA and the MLB owners, they are so entrenched. They have been for like 50 years. Like this has been an ongoing battle. Like neither side moves an inch.
1: And I mean, realistically, like if you're the Brewers, you don't want a floor either because then they're saying you need to spend $40 million more than what you were spending or whatever
2: Brewers
1: it is.
2: If you're Brewers ownership, you right. don't. Yes. If you're Brewers There's, fan, you're,
1: yes,
2: you do.
1: Well, of course, play, yes.
0: Like, so what the owner is the one thing smart here. Like, one, the Players Association, nobody's going to agree to it in a Players Association unless there's a floor because that at least allows, like everything else in this world, there's an upper echelon that gets paid the gobs of money,
1: mm-hmm.
0: but then everyone else is left for what's left over. If you raise what everyone else at the bottom could get paid, then more, like the owners are trying to bank on, well, if we get the majority of the union to be like, well, I'll take a pay raise of $4 to $5 million per year. So Ohtani, you're going to have to cut off $15 million a year. You know, like, so you're trying to get those uber wealthy players to mm-hmm. just have to stand on an island and can't look their union members in the eyes and say, well, no, I still need to be able to make my number, which I get, but you're going to have to come closer to like where the Dodgers are at for this really to work. Like if you want to put a salary cap in there, you have to put it in there so the players are not feeling like they're cut out, and you're going to have to build in some sort of like grace period. But if you wanted to build it to me, it seems pretty simple. Stop with being able to stretch out these contracts over all this time and put in, you know what the NBA did? They put in very strict and very steep penalties for going over. And
3: the luxury tax.
0: A luxury tax. And for going over. Like, mm-hmm. And teams just stopped doing it, naturally. Because there was a line where teams were like, okay, I can only do so much. And,
1: except for the Milwaukee Bucks, right?
0: Right. But like Golden State, when they looked at it and said, okay, we're not winning titles anymore, we're gonna shed some mm-hmm. salary. But when you're winning titles, and that's what you want as a fan, you want a team that's like, hey, if we're winning, we'll pay.
1: Right, go all in.
0: But if we're not winning, okay, then maybe we won't pay. Like right. that, I think fans can understand that.
1: Mm-hmm.
0: I think that's where baseball will likely end up, is the most likely. And there is a floor in the NBA. And so,
1: is there? I don't think I even knew that.
3: It's just for any other league, like, that never is a question. Like, every right. team in, like, every other league, like, pays more than they would need to. It's just, for in sure. baseball, they're such cheap ownership groups yes. and owners.
0: I mean, think about it. Think of, we, like, I don't want to be, Jackson Churio is quickly going to get screwed. It might already be screwed right. on his contract.
1: Well, isn't that, like, the Miz didn't sign the offer that they put in front of him last year, right? Because right. he was like, I think I'm better than what you're offering right. me.
0: The Brewers are trying to be better? Yes, because what these teams do is, let's say you get Jackson Churio. The Brewers could have stretched it out and not paid him anything close to what he's worth for, like, 5 years. And then, like, through arbitration and all that, like, might have been 6 or 7 years total in his organization, then you could have left. Mm-hmm. And they would have vastly underpaid him, and they could have just walked away on that. They still got in front of it and went out to this kid who was a teenager and says, we'll pay you $60 million. For the next 7 years. And so they get a few more years. They don't have to deal with arbitration. They get cost certainty. And this kid who doesn't have much gets $60 million. But he is woefully underpaid.
1: Right.
3: It's becoming the trend in baseball now, too. Yes. I mean, almost every team is doing that with their top prospects. The yep. Brewers just did it with Cooper Pratt, who's like mm-hmm. who's like their top prospect. Yeah. But he's like, amongst like prospects his age, he's like maybe the fifth or sixth, maybe even lower than that, like player. Like there's the Pirates did this with a player. The Diamondbacks, I believe, did.
0: These
3: like,
0: teams are not doing it out of the goodness of their heart. They're trying to get in front.
1: They want
0: to
1: get the best deal possible. Great.
3: And then these
1: but
3: players.
1: But also, if you're the guy, yeah, like Pratt.
0: Yep.
1: You don't know what you're going to be.
2: Yeah.
1: Like, you can either bet on yourself, like the Miz, and be like, I'm going to be better than this, and I'm going to make hundreds of millions. Or, you know what? $60 million, that's a lot of freaking money.
0: Yeah. And there's also this
2: and
0: other.
2: That's a vote of confidence from the team. Like, they're still not, it's not pennies, so they're true. Still like, hey, we believe in you that you're going to be good. Here's a fair contract now and probably unfair on your side later if you continue on this trajectory. But
1: also, we're probably going to get rid of you once your contract is up. And yeah. bam.
0: And here's the other part of it is that there's a lot of people in baseball that are coming from really disastrous situations. Mm-hmm. So then you're really, there's an aspect of
1: you're really taking them. Advantage of it.
0: Yes.
1: Mm-hmm. For
0: and
1: sure.
0: And so like that's where it gets dicier.
2: Mm-hmm.
0: And baseball is, yes, notoriously the cheapest sport around. Again, I understand the Brewers want to always operate in the black, which is weird because, like, that's not how most sports teams want to operate. Mark Attanasio, yeah. the Milwaukee
2: Brewers.
0: Don't
2: they say if you own a sports team, like, you're doing it for the love of the game, not to make money?
0: And, well, except for when you sell. Because right. the Brewers are worth $1.3 billion right. more than what Mark Attanasio paid for it.
1: Well, and that's, like, where I think, too, is, like, okay, so if he... What if he sold? Like, the next owner that could potentially take over the Brewers, you could buy this team and be like, we could win a World Series.
0: Yes.
1: Like, that is how easy, well, easy it could be to walk into a franchise like the Brewers.
0: That's the flip side to it's this crazy. Whole thing, is that if you just had owners who are willing to just want to win, you could go out and win and compete. That's my biggest, like, the Cubs, forget Craig Counts, forget all that. The Brewers are cheap. So are the Cubs. The Cubs could go spend with New York. They don't. Like, that's annoying to me. I'll call mm-hmm. them out for that every day. Mm-hmm. The Cubs should be spending more. These teams all want to operate in this sort of cash flow world when other sports, the NFL, they understand. It's like owning a home. Like, you own your home. If you're doing remodels for someone else to, you know, for someone else to have it. Like, if you do a remodel, like, I'm going to do this and because 5 years from now I'm going to move out. It won't be my problem. That's not the, like, owning a home, it should be building equity in your home over time, doing good things to your house, building equity over time. You know, it's not necessarily you don't buy a home to get a profit. You don't buy a team to get year-to-year profit. At the end of when you sell your home, you're going to get a profit, and you know that. Mm-hmm. And it's just a matter of how much market and all that kind of stuff. When you buy a baseball team or any sport team, you know there's going to be a profit. It's just how well do you want to maintain your asset, in this case your house and all these other things, while you have it. Some people are like, screw it. I'm not going to fix anything. I'm just going to let it be as is so I can keep all my money in my bank account and I'll take my profit at the end. Mm-hmm. Other people just say, you know what? I want to enjoy my house while I'm in it and continue to make money when I sell it. Yeah. Attanasio's like, no, I just won't fix anything. Except for when I need something fixed, I want the state of Wisconsin to pay for it.
1: Or when I need, I'll take it from my neighbors in Malibu.
0: Right.
1: Allegedly.
3: Allegedly. Sand.
0: Right.
3: Only sand.
0: But then, like, because it's just like homeownership. The money you make is when you sell it.
2: Mm-hmm.
0: The money that he can make, and you could take a home equity loan. You could take a loan against the Brewers' $1 billion difference from when you paid for it, and you could go for it. It does bring me to this point. And I just want to say, and we're not going to talk about it a ton now, but, like, the Brewers better bleep and go for it this year.
2: Mm-hmm.
0: If they continue to play like they are and Miz continues to pitch like they are, it is going to be a massive F if they don't go for it this year. Because I don't care what the cost is in prospects or money. How many times can you look your fans in the eye and say, not this year?
1: Do you really realistically think that they could win when there's teams like the Dodgers? You just talked about their salary.
0: I just saw an article that the Brewers, there's nothing stopping the Brewers from going to get Skubal from the Tigers. Like, they have the prospects to do it, and they have the money to pay them.
2: Could you imagine that?
0: And that team,
1: it's crazy you feel it's crazy you feel confident saying that when, like we just said, you're only a third of the way through the season.
0: I'm just saying if. That's so to the trade deadline. I mean, obviously, if things change, but if they continue on this pace.
2: I can't believe you put that into the ether. Like, that's all I can think about right now.
3: It's been out there. The Brewers have the ammunition to do it. There's no track record that they would ever do it, and it would be like a three-month rental.
0: Which is hilarious.
1: Based on what
2: does that mean they're getting rid of Mate?
3: Yeah, probably.
0: Okay.
3: They'd have to get rid of their top two prospects.
0: You know what they gave up for? Tell me quick, and I kind of know some of the players. Who'd they give up for CC Sabathia? Because they had to give up some really good prospects for him.
2: I have no idea.
0: Well, Michael Brantley was the biggest prospect. He was fine. Fine Major League Baseball player.
2: Okay.
0: You got CC Sabathia. He's on a damn wall at the stadium.
2: Yeah.
1: I mean, I don't follow the Brewers as closely as any of you do, but like, even their trade that they just had with the Red Sox, how they got that pitcher that's like crushing
3: Kyle
1: it.
3: Harrison.
1: Like, to me, if I'm truly a Brewers fan, I have full confidence that like whatever the Brewers end up trading or getting, they got it. It's fine. Like, you trust the front office, in my opinion. Other than
2: as long as they're
1: other
2: not
1: than,
2: selling,
1: other than going to then go get a big bat or whatever it is that they need, I don't trust them to do that because they're not going to, because they're not going to spend money.
0: But if they did, like if you trade it. Like, if you traded Jesus Mate and you got Skubal and you had to give up another prospect too, but then you were competing in the champ, you know, the NLCS.
2: Yeah.
0: The way to beat the Dodgers is to have Miz and Skubal together.
2: Oh my gosh. Yeah.
0: Like, that's enough in baseball.
2: You could, in theory, have one of those guys pitch on game one and game seven, so you could get three games out of two aces.
0: Yes.
4: I can imagine. Like,
1: oh my gosh, yeah.
0: Sure.
1: Skubal and Miz. Oh my God, yeah.
2: Yes. That's exciting. That's exciting.
1: Arnold Antanasio. Like, yes. King.
2: You're saying Arnold? Antanasio.
1: Arnold and Antanasio.
3: Bad Arnold. Mark Antanasio.
2: Oh, okay.
3: GM owner.
2: No, okay. I thought she said Arnold Antanasio.
1: I did.
3: Yeah, to the Brewers of trade for.
2: No, I thought you were saying his name is one name. Arnold is not a last name. That's a first name.
1: It is
2: happens
1: a last
2: to
1: name.
2: Be a last name.
1: It is a last name. Two last names. Can you trust him? Matt Dude, Arnold.
0: I'll
1: yeah,
0: tell you
1: can.
0: What. 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

0: the way to beat the Dodgers is to have Miz and Scooble together.
1: Oh, my gosh. Yeah. Oh, my gosh. Yeah. Oh, my gosh. Yeah. Oh, my gosh. Yeah.
0: Oh, my God. Go to Ho-Chunk Game in Madison if that's where you want to be a winner. Go to Ho-Chunk Game in Madison. That's where winners go. Millions of dollars are won every single weekend at Ho-Chunk Game in Madison.
1: Yeah.
0: Yeah, Matt Hamilton.
2: Oh, my gosh.
1: Oh, my gosh.
0: What made you say, oh, my God? Oh, my gosh.
1: The idea of Miz and Scooble in the same bullpen sounds amazing.
0: Well, the way to beat the Dodgers is to have Miz and Scooble together.
1: Oh, my gosh. Yeah. Oh, my gosh. Yeah.
2: The way that me and Ryan just have, like, this, like, twin telepathy or something. Like, the way when, like, yeah, certain things happen, we both just look at each other. Rude. That's you two.
0: That's our other...
2: Go play with your come along, bro. Like, literally, me and Ryan have this twin telepathy or something that we just, like, connect. And, like, we both just giggle about the same stuff. And, Ryan, you know that's true. You just don't want to look me in the eye right now.
1: Oh, my
2: you know
1: gosh.
2: It's true.
1: Yeah.
0: Girl, you know it's true.
2: You guys really think you're cool with your sunglasses on.
3: We know you guys have really been committed to that today.
0: Thank you.
2: Fine. Sharon!
0: See, I don't know a quote from Kate Hudson in Almost Famous, because that's what Molly should be saying.
2: I can look one up.
3: I have some quotes from the Vikings quarterbacks that we should really get into for throwing stones.
1: Okay. Yes!
0: Let's just call Molly Penny Lane, because that was her character for the rest of the show.
2: Cute name. Penny, that's a good name for a girl, if you have a girl.
1: Matt. Yeah.
0: Matt doesn't like it.
1: They're discontinued.
0: You need me to say the words?
3: I'm waiting for one of them to stop talking.
0: Let's throw some stones.
2: One, two, three. Our job is literally to talk.
4: Some takes are cooler than others.
0: And be cool.
5: You know, this kid is as cool as the other side of the pillow.
4: Some opinions are just cooler than the rest.
6: That was cooler than being cold.
7: Ice cold.
4: And if you keep it chill, then it's a cold take.
8: Chill out.
9: I'm chill. I'm chill as a cucumber, man.
10: I'm always the coldest.
4: This is Throwing Stones, presented by Metro Kia of Madison, Madison's chillest Kia dealership.
3: Well, guys, I will tell you what is not cool is the Vikings quarterback situation over in Minnesota. So today yesterday, both the quarterbacks, Kyler Murray and J.J. McCarthy, were asked about their relationship with one another. So I'm going to play both of their responses here for you guys, starting with Kyler Murray. So I'll have you guys go ahead and react to that first. This is him talking about his relationship with underling or younger quarterback, J.J. I'm calling the underling right now.
2: From
3: understudy. Understudy.
1: From underling.
3: Underling. It's his.
0: Come from a land down
1: under.
0: I
1: know.
3: Yeah, it's one of the few people.
0: Along.
3: It's one of the
0: along.
3: Few people underneath.
1: Can't you just call him the backup? Go ahead.
0: Yeah,
1: okay.
0: Can you just, yeah, stop.
11: It's been great. Obviously, I know he's a younger guy. So any way
2: Kyler
11: I can help
2: talking.
11: Him, obviously,
2: yes.
11: I feel like, you know, I've played 7 years now, going on eight. So I'm considered a veteran, even though I don't see myself as that. Give him any knowledge that he needs. Again, you know, we're both competitors, and I know, you know, we both want what's best for the team.
12: Receptive to hearing criticism?
11: Of course. Yeah, he's overly acceptive, you know, and he's always communicating, asking questions, stuff like that, so it's been good.
3: So, guys, before we get to JJ's response, what did you think of Kyler's response there?
2: It was a nice response.
1: Yeah, sounds like
3: professional.
1: They're
3: right?
1: chatting, mm-hmm. like they're getting along, and he's giving them advice.
2: Mm-hmm.
1: He's being receptive to it.
3: Well, JJ's not nearly as receptive to the question.
13: Yeah, what's your relationship been like with Kyler so far?
14: You know, it's just like two guys in a classroom. You know, he sits on one side, I sit on the other side, and it's the coach's responsibility to teach us and coach us. So,
13: is there any awkwardness, like, between you two?
14: Awkwardness, you know, it's just like the same feeling, you know, when you're in high school and there's another person on the other side of the room. That's just kind of how it is. So I wouldn't say there's any awkwardness.
0: I don't know what that means.
3: No awkwardness.
0: Why
3: right,
0: are you
3: guys?
0: Just two people in a room in high school?
3: I don't know. It's such
2: an immature answer.
1: He thinks it's like a QB battle. I don't think the rest of the world thinks it's a QB battle. I think they know Kyler is going
2: to
1: be the starter.
2: But he has to think it's a QB battle.
0: Was that nine or was that JJ?
3: Oh, that's a good question.
1: That was
3: probably
1: nine
3: or nine.
2: No, yeah, because he was a little sassy.
0: He could come out tomorrow and say, I'm sorry, that was nine.
3: Okay.
0: JJ McCarthy.
3: Maybe.
2: He, like, I just think the perfect way to describe his answer is just so immature. Like, immature on multiple levels. One, where he says it's the coach's responsibility to teach us.
3: Jeez.
2: Are you five?
0: Right.
2: Like, are you in, like, AAU or
3: like
2: whatever
3: he's in
2: it's
3: high
2: called?
3: School,
2: yeah, exactly. Like, no, dude. It's... You guys rely on each other. You're a team. You're a professional. Like, yes, the coaches are there, but, like, you're not a child. But then, two, does then bring up high school? Dude, What are you talking about? High school was 10 years ago.
3: I got to say, though, you kind of giving this lecture to J.J. McCarthy right now on the ESPN Madison YouTube stream with those Kate Hudson sunnies on. you look like he is the underling once again.
2: Who?
3: J.J. is definitely, very much underling.
2: I mean, I would probably beat J.J. McCarthy out of a quarterback competition.
0: So
2: okay, that might be dramatic, but like still.
0: Well, wait. So I want to emphasize something. So what year in the league did Jordan Love start?
3: He started his fourth season. He sat for 3 years.
0: Okay, sat for 3 years. But still, regardless.
2: J.J. McCarthy is basically, he sat for his first year behind Kirk Cousins.
0: Yep.
2: And then he was basically in and out last year, hurt.
0: Yep.
2: Whatever it was last season.
0: So he's going into his third year with more starts than Jordan Love had going into his fourth year. So there is a year difference there. J.J. McCarthy is 23 years old. My point was, Jordan Love, it wasn't just the time. He took that time to mature. Because he was kind of a raw prospect. He got better physically, got better mentally, and learned how to be a QB, how to be a leader that he's meant to be. So, like, you can look at Jordan Love, who didn't get the opportunity to start until his fourth year, but J.J. McCarthy's going into his third year with more starts than Jordan Love had going his third year, and look how immature J.J. McCarthy is. So it is something to, like, not take for granted on Jordan Love of, like, he did seize the opportunity to be as good as he could be when he had the chance. J.J. McCarthy is throwing it away.
2: I'm sorry, did you just defend Jordan Love?
1: He did.
0: I was hyped. I'm not defending. I'm giving him a compliment.
2: I love it.
3: In this situation, it is kind of a low bar comparing him to what JJ just said.
0: I am trying to give him a compliment. That, like,
3: yes, you
0: it
3: are.
0: It is too,
3: and
0: like, Jordan Love was mature.
2: Yes, you're
0: and,
2: not
0: like,
2: wrong.
3: Not every quarterback can handle that. That is, you really have to grow up in that spot.
2: Okay, I was just comparing. Jordan Love was the 26th overall pick, and JJ McCarthy was the 10th. I was just thinking, I'm like, both teams traded up to get both quarterbacks.
0: Yeah,
3: they did. Training up to the 10th pick for J.J. McCarthy.
0: The hype on J.J. McCarthy was so insane.
3: There was
2: doesn't make sense. No, I don't think there was. Like, well, because he didn't pass that much in college.
1: No, but he was skyrocketing up the draft board, like, late. Fair. In the, like, getting closer to the draft.
0: As a Caleb, like, I was having a minor freak out because there was, like,
3: that would have been such a Bears move.
0: Right. All of a sudden, there's sort of like, well, J.J., some teams like J.J. McCarthy is the best overall quarterback in this draft because he won in high school and he won in college. And, like, he won in high school. He played with, like, a fractured leg, and he's tough.
3: And he was sitting on the other side of the room in high school, too.
0: Right, yes.
1: Yeah.
0: And then look at that eye black. Like, how is he not going to be great?
2: God, so bad.
0: And his alternate personality, 9. That means you're getting 2 quarterbacks for 1. I mean, like,
2: how much do you think was that, though, like, Jim Harbaugh? Like the hype of him? How much of that was, like, the hype of, like, Jim Harbaugh?
3: A lot.
2: You know?
0: Yes.
1: Yeah.
2: Like, they went 15-0, right? His senior season, or whatever year he was.
3: They won,
2: and they won the national championship.
3: Yes, they did win the national championship.
2: Like,
1: I don't think they went undefeated, though.
0: And the funny part is the whole thing for him was that, oh, he's so,
3: I don't think so.
0: How mature he is, how ready he is to play because he's been in these pressure situations.
3: I also throw some of that just on the Michigan aura, too. The Michigan man, all that kind of stuff. Outside of Jim Harbaugh, even.
2: He led the Wolverines to a 15-0 record and a national championship in 2023.
0: Wow. You know what he screams? And there's other quarterbacks that scream
3: this to me
0: as well.
3: In spite of him.
0: Like, I'm trying to think of, like, other QBs. Like, J.J. McCarthy, like, Jackson Dart. These guys who are, like, they just scream AAU quarterbacks. Like, I know that's not a thing, but, like, they're more like systems of a... They're products of a system that's just designed to make them look good at quarterback.
2: I mean, Jackson Dart, it's still so early to say.
0: I know, but, like, it's the same sort of vibe.
1: I don't believe him. Everyone's hyping him up.
2: I don't hype him up. I just
0: think that, like, I think... And there's other guys, too. There's just the two that come to mind. Like, this sort of, like, hey, look at me mechanic-wise, and, like, I'm this... I've had all the quarterback coaching, and I've had all this, but I'm not actually a leader. I'm not actually a quarterback. I just had enough money to go to all the camps. Right. And now I'm really good at the physically, but not good enough as a player. This is Jim, Matt, and Molly. Somebody was like,
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1: It's so good. One more time.
2: I feel like that was literally the other day, because when I laughed like that, I looked at you, Ryan, and you looked at me, and there was something that I was just like, he's gonna cut that.
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0: Chip Matt and Molly continues. Molly's going to tell us about Behind the Bucks in a minute.
1: Oh, am I? Okay. Yeah. I can't wait to talk about the NBA.
0: I know.
1: And the Milwaukee Bucks.
0: I'm going to throw an NBA question out as we got a little bit of time here.
2: Wemby,
0: would you... We'll just use Shea as an example. Would you want Shea on the Bucks, all things included?
1: No.
2: Yes.
1: No. Yes. I can't stand watching him.
2: It's tough to watch, but if he,
1: I can't stand was,
2: if he brings us to the finals, I'd be down.
0: And I'm with you on it because, like, it's different with Giannis, but, like, the way Giannis plays is not aesthetically pleasing to me. Like, I don't...
2: You don't like taking four steps without dribbling?
1: I like seeing Giannis bully people. I don't like seeing guys lean into guys just to get the foul. I don't like him shooting three-pointers, kicking their feet out so they get the foul. I can't stand watching it.
0: So I
1: can't.
0: I get what you're saying. I enjoy Giannis' style more than that. I do think Shea is more than that. You don't win two MVPs and do all this by just being that guy. But my point is, like, the bully ball of Giannis has never been my bag. So I could put up with watching someone, because I did with Giannis, like, who I don't love their style aesthetically because you're winning, and so that part's fun.
2: Right.
0: Same with Shea. I'd put, like, if you're winning, I'd put up with it if I don't love it.
2: Yeah,
0: like, for me, like, the perfect guy to watch would be, like, Steph Curry.
1: All right, you're going to make me go Zoom mode through this Bucks Behind the Bucks.
2: Read. All right,
0: we'll
2: read
0: get
2: it.
0: After it.
1: This is a long read. 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
3: Woo!

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5: 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It took place at the Riverside Theater here in Milwaukee, Wisconsin, and was incredible. We were joined by David Gruber, Mr. One Call, that's all himself. We were joined by Pat Murphy, Jacob Mizorowski, Bryce Terang, and Trevor McGill, some of the biggest names on the Milwaukee Brewers this season, and also the headliner, the man of the hour, the myth, the legend, the nature boy, Mr. Ric Flair, was part of Gruber Law Offices Thanalysis Live this time around. So you're going to hear a lot less of me and more of Thanalysis Live. 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So first up, this is not what you would hear in a meeting with him, but we had Mr. One Call, That's All, David Gruber, as part of Thanalysis Live. 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Here you go.
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3: Sorry for the big commercial. I didn't know what to expect.
2: I love it. Mr. David, I know you're a big fan, first of all, of wrestling. And today we have Mr. Ric Flair in the building. You know, I want you to tell me your favorite moment of Mr. Ric Flair.
3: Well, I started watching wrestling when I was about 8. And my mother told me I would get over it, I would recover, and not to worry about it. I started watching on a 12-inch black and white TV with a broken antenna. And it just evolved and evolved and evolved. And it didn't get any better. And then I started watching WCW when cable was invented. I don't want to age myself, but when cable was invented, and I would watch wrestling from Atlanta and from the South, and I would get very, very, very excited, inappropriately excited. I would, you know, I'd have foreign objects in my shorts. I'd roll my thumb in tape. I'd strut around like Mr. Flair. I explained to everybody that I was styling and profiling, you know, Learjet and unlimited. When I moved in with my wife over 40 years ago when we weren't married and she realized what I was watching on TV, she realized I wasn't kidding.
2: Yes.
3: So that's when I really got, Ric Flair became a problem in my life.
2: No, it's a good thing. It was a good thing.
4: So then you grew up obviously watching some of these guys, not mentioning Ric Flair. Who are some of your all-time favorite wrestlers? And you can take us back.
3: Oh, I go back to Bruno Sammartino and Victor Rivera, Gorilla Monsoon. I'd go to Madison Square Garden with my dad in New Jersey, down the Jersey Shore. Unfortunately, I've been to hundreds of wrestling events. So, yes, I'm the real thing. And my wife and I will be at WrestleMania in Vegas in a month.
2: Yeah.
3: We'll be in Vegas at WrestleMania.
4: I just saw the look on her face. She'll be in Vegas. You'll be at WrestleMania, it looks like.
3: She'll be at WrestleMania. I've sat ringside with her in Milwaukee, and we both had our wrestling masks on. Asked her.
2: So this is my question then. So how many years have you been married then?
3: How many years have you been married? A mere 42. Very, very lucky lady then.
2: And my next question was going to be, how many years have you been running the commercials in Milwaukee? Because I've been seeing this since we got drafted, since Giannis got drafted in Milwaukee, since 2013. I'll be seeing commercials.
3: I've been running commercials for about 38 years in Milwaukee.
2: Almost close. I knew it.
3: And practicing law for just about 43.
2: I don't know if you realize this and if you feel it, but even when you come to the games and when people talk about you, you know, not just, you know, what you practice and, you know, how you help people with your practice. I'm talking about in general the community because we've done a lot of events, you know, and I'm very proud to know you and to really associate with you because we've done a lot of things.
3: Thank you.
2: And it's not only a compliment. It's actually the truth. And I'm very proud to, you know, call you my partner into this. So it's, I just wanted to say this because I don't get the chance to say it.
3: Thank you.
2: A lot of times.
3: One of the things I watch that, one of the things I respected is my parents have been gone a long time, and I was very close with my parents. And my parents, especially my mother, they were very big on community involvement and community service. My mother was a Girl Scout leader, Brownies, Cub Scouts, everything, and they did everything in the community, and they taught us that there's nothing more important than giving back. And most important thing in my world, you know, people see the basketball and they see everything else and they see my law and it's critical to me, but the most important thing in my life has always been my family, and I believe my children and now my 4 grandchildren, soon to be 5.
2: Good job.
3: So thank you for that. I'm very, it means everything to me.
4: So before we get David back to his seat so he can enjoy some of the Brewers and what Ric Flair has. Did you go to opening day yesterday, by the way? Did you go to opening day yesterday?
3: Of course I went to opening day. I told Pat they scored 2 touchdowns.
4: That's how the math checks out there. TA, before Mr. David Gruber leaves the stage, let's do one more time. This is your favorite thing.
2: One more time, please, please. Everybody get ready. One call.
4: David, thank you so much for joining us.
3: Thank you. Sorry for being the warm-up act, guys.
0: All right, everybody, as the show rolls on, we are going to hear from members of your Milwaukee Brewers, including Pat Murphy and Bryce Terang and Jacob Mizorowski, Trevor McGill as well. You're also going to hear from the nature boy, Ric Flair. Now, we only have an hour, so you're not going to hear all of it, so I advise everyone to log into Spotify, log into Apple, hop on social media, at The Analysis Show. At The Analysis Show is where you are going to find all of the audio, all of the clips, all of the behind-the-scenes moments that you can't get anywhere else. And please remember that The Analysis Show is presented by Potawatomi Casino Hotel. One of the coolest parts about Potawatomi Casino Hotel, in addition to the amazing restaurants, the great hotel, the sports book, the gaming, the entertainment, they have shuttles to and from the baseball stadium right here in Milwaukee. There's so much construction over there right now. You want to wait? You want to wait in any of that mess? No. Park at Pato. Go inside. Get a drink. Go to the sports book. Pop on the shuttle. It whips you right up to AmFam Field. It takes you right back to Pato post game. You're at your car. 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Maybe you go hit the gaming floor a little bit after the game. 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Potawatomi Casino Hotel. 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I'm Tony Cartagena. 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
16: 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I'm Tony Cartagena, executive producer and co-host of the show. 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You order from there. 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You get specials that you can't get at the window. You can't get it at the counter. You can't get it on the kiosk inside the McDonald's. You can only get some of these specials right in the McDonald's app. So as I said, if you are not driving, pull out your phone, go to the App Store, download the McDonald's app, create an account, and boom, you will be better off for it. McDonald's, a proud partner of everything we do here on Thanalysis. Now let's get right back to it. Here are members of your Milwaukee Brewers, Pat Murphy, Bryce Terang, Jacob Mizorowski, and Trevor McGill on Gruber Law Offices, Thanalysis Live with myself, Tony Cartagena, and Thanasis Antetokounmpo.
2: Let me get my Brewers on stage. Let me get my Brewers.
4: Let's do it.
2: Yeah?
4: Let's do it.
2: Okay, let's go with Mr. Pat first. National Manager of the Year, National League Manager of the Year.
4: Back to back.
2: Back to back. Mr. Pat Murphy!

0: Ladies and gentlemen, a warm round of applause for back-to-back National League Manager of the Year, Pat Murphy.
1: Over here, over here. No, no, no. Tony Schuster, you got to go over there. Go sit over there. I want to sit next to that. I was going to ask about the game, but we crushed them. I would say it for you. We crushed them.
2: It's one game. There's 161 to go.
1: I love it.
3: Yeah, but we're on pace for, 162-0, so we can live with that one.
2: I don't know if you've been reading the news lately, but...
3: Is that just starting the season, though, with such a... Obviously, spring training is long, the offseason is long, the headlines are what they are. Not locally, but the national ones are what they are. To start a season that way, with that home crowd, it's not on the road, it's at home in front of 42,000, 45,000 Milwaukee faithful. That just sets a great tone, though, right?
2: It really does. I trust the guys. I'm proud of them, the way they came out. We got punched in the face early, and they responded. The Miz was special. He kept his emotions under control.
1: Yup.
2: You know, I don't know how old he is, but he's like early 20s, right? Emotionally, he's like 9. You know what I mean? But he kept it together. Terang leads off the game.
1: He's right, my favorite player. We're crazy
2: today.
1: My Lord, he's fast.
3: He's
1: super fast.
3: We've told this story on the podcast before, but a couple years ago, we're at a Brewers game, and it had to be just like a single down the first base side, and Bryce went first to third. And I'm standing next to TA, who's learning baseball and picks up sports quicker than anyone ever should. And he looks at me and goes, "How fast is that kid?" It was like legitimate, just shock how quick he got from first to third.
1: He would probably be like a point guard or a two guard because he's like very.
2: Here's the thing. What people don't know is this guy's got it all. He don't just run good. This guy's got pop. You know what I mean? And he's got it in here. You can't explain it. You know what I mean? When they got it. Hey. The business, you know it. You walk by him, you can smell him. You know what I mean? You walk by this kid, you can smell it.
1: And this is, this is how a coach needs to talk about his players. Everybody heard this? How a coach needs to talk about his players and lead. You know? Really, really pour into their cup, and really into the spirit. But I want to ask something. What's up with the handshakes? You don't give people handshakes before the game?
2: I mean... Like, we shake hands a million times. We see each other all day long. We got to the ballpark yesterday. What time was the game? 1. We got there at 8 a.m.
3: Mm.
2: I saw Bryce 15 times. We go out to the line. It's like, I call it happy horse manure. You know what I mean? Like, or whatever word you want to fill in there. Like, it just, I don't know. And it's fun when the new guys come and they think I'm going to shake their hand and I look like
1: I don't know if you noticed, Coach. He's eating out of. He's eating a nugget.
3: Yeah, there's some chicken nuggets.
1: No, but yeah, but it's from his pocket though. It's literally legit from his pocket though.
3: I learned from the best. You want one?
2: Not bad. No.
3: Are you sure?
2: No, that's not bad though.
3: Right. So we got to know. Last year, when we had Sal Frelick on the show, he told us it wasn't just pancakes that you've had in your pocket at games. I believe you said there were some pretzels involved, some other foods.
2: Bagels.
3: Bagels, yep. Bagels was definitely one. So what's the go-to for the 2026 season?
2: Yeah, I don't know if I'm going to, you guys think this is like a prop or something. Like, I really get hungry. These guys keep me out there. They keep you out there so long. At some point, I need a snack.
3: Dude, I think it's genius. I want Nike to make you a hoodie that's a little insulated pocket. Maybe have some condiments on a hot dog. Yeah. I mean, there are limitless options here. I am pro pocket food.
2: Well, I tell you, it's important. Maybe you can work on that.
3: I'm on it.
2: Because the pancake gets some of that fur from your sweatshirt on it.
3: Oh, see, you can't be eating that.
2: Sometimes you don't know what's on
3: it. We need a lined pocket for your pouch and your hoodie. Antetokounmpo's. Maybe you guys can we'll get working.
1: Literally, the team is out there just watching. They're working on it. Trust me.
3: Let's make it happen.
1: Before we bring out our ace pitcher here.
4: I love the Bucks, by the way.
1: You love the Bucks?
4: So into it.
1: This year, too? You love them, too? This year?
4: Yeah.
1: Unconditionally?
4: Here's the thing.
3: Unconditionally.
1: I love it. This is what I'm talking about.
2: You guys won a championship, right, for this city. You won a championship for the city. And I'm telling you, the who that you guys had, like, starting with your brother, like, who he is matters.
1: Thank you.
2: And how he competes matters.
1: Thank you.
2: I'm not saying it to, like, yeah, because I'm from Milwaukee, too. I just came here. I didn't care about the Bucks. I had a job to do.
1: Yeah.
2: My buddy said, hey, come and help me out here. I come here 10, 11 years ago, and I follow the Bucks because I love basketball. And I see this dude play, and I see his spirit and the way he affects others. And I'm like, that's it. No surprise they win a championship. And we talk about it all the time. It's the who, you know what I mean? It's not the numbers, it's the who. And dudes like that, and that's what young Miz is learning. And, you know, maybe we'll try to follow up.
1: Do you have a nickname?
3: Yeah, before we bring him out.
1: I wanted to ask him, before I bring him out, like, do you have a nickname for Miz?
2: For Miz?
1: Yeah.
2: Oh.
1: Bro.
3: That we can say on stage?
1: You don't have to.
2: Some of the nicknames have double meanings, and you can't.
3: So we're not going with a nickname.
2: Just can't
1: don't
2: put
1: say,
2: it out.
1: Don't say it.
2: I don't have one for Miz.
1: Let's say it.
2: Maybe you guys can help me.
3: Let's figure out one out by the end of the night.
1: Go with the intro, Tony. I got you.
2: I'm going to do the intro. We can just call him Nine.
1: Nine.
2: Like, emotionally, he's 9 years old. We call him Nine.
1: I don't want to say welcome Nine to the stage, but Tony, go.
3: We can welcome to everyone we need. He set a franchise record with 11 strikeouts on opening day. Please welcome to the stage future Cy Young winner, Jacob Mizrowski.

0: coach.
1: Hey, I get a handshake out for every start. I don't know what these guys are talking about. I get a...
2: No, you don't, man.
1: I do.
0: I had a... I don't know if this is true.
3: Actually, that actually Pat McAfee actually said he would donate $100,000 if you hit 104. Is that true, Tony?
4: That was the bet that was made on your most recent appearance on the Pat McAfee show. How'd it go?
1: I didn't hit it, but I think 11 means something, right? I mean, I feel like 11K.
4: I think you should donate at least 11 grand.
1: Yeah, that's something. Yeah.
4: Can we cut that and get it to Pat? At least 11 grand.
3: At least. Coach said something about, you know, like you, you know, emotion and everything, you know, and I feel like, you know, and a lot of people will want to always take, you know, emotion out the game, you know, and kind of say like, you know, emotions. I know my brother used to say this all the time, you know, when he's like really locked in, he will always say, emotions are for movies. We got to stay locked in and just, you know, like caddy. But at the same time, I do understand, like, you know, sports and emotion go hand to hand. Like, it's 20,000 people watching you play. And it really, if it means something to them, you can only imagine what it means to you, you know? And you never hold back, you know, how you are. So I do want you to talk a little bit about, like, your experience about that a little bit.
1: Yeah, I mean, I'm excited to get out of an inning. I think every inning is a battle to make it through and, you know, to get three outs and get the boys in the dugout ready to bat. It's a... That's my goal, and so I'm excited every time I get that opportunity to succeed.
3: You know, I've talked to a lot of my teammates and stuff like that, and we've had, I mean, obviously, I've had you on the show, and we've talked a little bit about even your story now coming in, like, it's borderline insane coming in. It's like, it's equivalent to somebody coming in all the way from the, you know, the development league, et cetera, and going straight to the all-star, or becoming, or facing these guys, and head-to-head, because, you know, like, there is a big difference between basketball and baseball, obviously, but because I think baseball is very, like, face-to-face sport, you know? We do have the one-on-ones in basketball. We do have, like, but you do have teammates. You know, I do have Miles Turner out there covering for me. I do have Jan. Like, I'm not afraid to press up, but, like, in baseball, I got to face you and strike you out. I do think, like, did you ever feel intimidated or no?
1: I mean, yeah, of course. I mean, you're facing the Dodgers or, you know, someone like that. It's always intimidating and, you know, but you have Bill behind the plate and everyone out back there with, like, Terang and all them in the middle. It feels a lot safer with them behind me.
3: You know, your jersey's everywhere and you're selling out arenas, like, to watch you pitch. Do you ever feel overwhelming or is it just...
1: I mean, yeah, it's cool. I mean, it's wild to have a stadium be 40,000 people and they're all cheering, so it's a lot of fun.
4: He sold out AmFam Field on a Wednesday last year in the middle of the day. Do you know how many people here skipped work that day? It wasn't for Kershaw. Pretty incredible stuff. But TA brought up the emotion. You will never see a podcast with two professional athletes that are more animated, and I don't like emotion, passionate about what they do than Thanasis and Miz here on the stage together. So it's pretty, we're very lucky, Milwaukee. We are very lucky to have these two here with us.
3: You know, and, you know, obviously that's what we have for you, but I did want, because we brought some of your teammates, and I want to actually bring them on stage, not to ask them questions, but, you know, like, to really hype them up and give them congratulations for the season and really hype them up for the rest of the season.
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5: 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I'm Tony Cartagena, executive producer and co-host of the show. But the real star is the man, Thanasis Antetokounmpo. And he called in a favor for the Analysis Live. He called up his friends at the Milwaukee Brewers and said, I'm doing a live show in Milwaukee. Let's represent for the fans one time. And they showed up. It's Bryce Tarang. It's Jacob Mizorowski. It was Trevor McGill. And the manager, two-time NL Manager of the Year, back-to-back champs, Mr. Pat Murphy. So let's get right back into that interview. Here are some of the Milwaukee Brewers with Thanasis and myself at the Analysis Live.
3: By the way, I don't know if you noticed it, none of them shook his hand. None of them shook his hand, though. Like,
4: you know, every year baseball teams have like a theme or a dugout celebration. You guys just, last year it was the power of friendship. This year it might just be no handshakes, just stale faces at one another, but it works.
3: Build a culture, huh?
4: The Brewers were gracious enough with their time tonight. Obviously, they have a game tomorrow, so we don't want to keep them long.
3: Yeah.
4: But one of the really cool things about sports in general is when you get to represent your country.
3: Yeah.
4: Giannis, Thanasis, you guys did that this summer, winning. Get ready for a round of applause here. Winning a bronze medal for the
3: thank you.
4: Bryce, you were able to do that like last week for Team USA and put on an absolute show in the World Baseball Classic.
3: So do they chant? What do they chant? And they go like USA.
4: Yep.
3: That was USA.
4: We can break that out for Mr. Captain America Bryce Durang. Let's get it. USA.
3: USA. USA.
4: USA. USA. USA.
3: Yeah.
4: We do have a video montage celebrating, and there were many other Brewers who represented their countries, from Mexico to Canada to Venezuela, who won it all. So we can cue that one up and play it, and just give the respect that it's due for representing both of you representing your countries this off season.

0: Man. Nice.
1: Bryce, I know you're a man of few words, but one question for you. Do you get chills thinking about, obviously, you're going to win a World Series for the Brewers, and that's going to be great. But when you put on that Team USA jersey, what goes through your mind?
2: Man, it's so cool. You know, a place that you grew up in, place that you love, and then you get to have a whole country root for you, trying to win a tournament where you're playing against other countries. It meant a lot. And I did this when I was 15, 16, 17, 18. And then now the WBC on a bigger scale is, man, it was one of the coolest experiences in baseball I've ever had. It means a lot to me to be able to represent the country that I love and the country that I grew up in, probably just like you guys.
0: Yeah.
2: It's super cool and such a blessing to be able to do that.
1: Yeah, T.A., what was it like for you this summer in Eurobasket?
0: I that's what I wanted to ask him, too. Like, I feel, is it, like, hardcore at all when you represent? Do you feel like, you know, I know, you know, you always have the national anthem after the games here in the States, but, like, you know, when you listen to it in a world tournament, you know, it's kind of different. You're like, well, because when we, you know, represent our country, it's really hardcore, you know? It is fun, and it's so, so cool. But at the same time, there's a sense of hardcore that comes with it, like, where, you know, I'm not to say, you know, in a war kind of type of vibe, but, like, it is hardcore, you know, to go out there and win and represent. Because, you know, like, so many millions of people are waiting to, you know, cheer and see you on the podium, you know? Was it like that for you?
2: Yeah. Yeah, we actually played Venezuela and the DR in Miami, and we were the road team.
1: Oh, for sure, we're the road team.
2: And it was really loud, and it was some of us were getting booed. Yeah, it was really hardcore. We want to go out there. We want to win. We want to win for our country. It means a lot to the people who watch, and it means a lot to the players. So we all knew that. And then hearing your national anthem, kind of hearing theirs, and it gives you the chills, man. This is what it's about. It's like I said, it's a blessing to be able to play. I mean, it was great. It was so much fun. One of the best experiences in baseball I've ever had. And yes, it was very hardcore. We all wanted to win and go get it. So
1: I do have a question to follow up with Trevor here, because your team has such a great culture. Pat Murphy obviously kind of runs that and makes things happen like that. But these guys come back. USA, you had three representatives as players on Team Venezuela and a coach. Does that change the locker room culture, the clubhouse culture, when you see these guys come back from competing against each other? Especially because Churio, sorry, Bryce, they won. But does that, do you see any differences in your teammates?
3: I think we're going to have William Contreras in a very good mood this year. That's a great thing for us.
1: And that is good news for the Milwaukee Brewers.
3: But, yeah, I mean, a lot of those guys came back, especially Team Venezuela. We got a few of them on our team, and, you know, smiles ear to ear for all of them. So anytime you can have some guys with a chip on their shoulder, you know, even though they beat Team USA, it's a good thing for the Brewers.
1: And then the last thing I have for these guys is that sitting to my right will be the starting pitcher for the 2029 Team USA, our ace here in Milwaukee, Jacob Mizlowski.
0: Yeah.
1: Let's just put that into existence now.
0: I just want to thank you guys so much. You know, we out there, and obviously we have a crazy schedule, and it's kind of, our season don't really overlap like that as much as they should. But I want you to know, and the Bucks organization, and we as players, and the whole city of Milwaukee, I behind you guys. Last year, we were so close, and we felt it. Like, even we as a team, and we know, I want you to know, every time we come and watch you guys, we know what it is. You know, this is not easy. You know, I know you guys make it look easy, but it's not. It's not. And we understand it all. It takes on your body, on your mental, and you know, you have a great night, but guess what? Like Yanni says every day, you got to do it again, and do it again, and do it again.
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9: 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And we have one final segment, and I want everyone to hear as much Ric Flair as humanly possible. And it's not going to fit the whole interview in here, so you need to go to YouTube, you need to go to Apple, you need to go to Spotify, look up the analysis and find this interview with Ric Flair. It's funny, it's emotional, it's nostalgia, it's everything wrapped in one. You're not going to want to miss it. This opportunity is presented by Gruber Law Offices, one call, that's all. Potawatomi Casino Hotel, take their shuttle to the next game at the baseball stadium, and McDonald's. I'm gonna play Ric Flair till the top of the hour. That's how the show's gonna end. It's gonna end with Ric Flair. You're gonna hear less of me, and here is TA and the Nature Boy, Ric Flair.
10: Jeez, it's about time.
11: I knew it.
10: Am I the only one that's drinking their sponsor, England? Shoot, I'm ready, brother.
11: when you see this video...
10: I can dance all night and I can dance a little longer.
11: When you see this video, does he give you chills still?
10: Yes. Every time I see the stuff with me and Shawn Michaels, it literally makes me cry. It was the coolest... I think it was the coolest retirement I've ever seen in just about any sport. 80,000 people, you know. I didn't know when they told me it was going to be in Orlando. You know, when you wrestle all over the world, you feel which market's really like you the most. And I didn't have that relationship with Orlando, but man, they turned out they were there. It was phenomenal.
11: Where did the woo come from? Woo,
10: Jerry Lee Lewis. Goodness gracious, great balls of fire.
11: Woo!
10: That's before you were born. That's 1972 stuff.
11: You know, I've been, you know, the last 2-3 weeks, I've been reading about you, reading about the art. You know, that's just the wrestling, you know, and the entertainment. But the art of, like, what we call now hype, you know, hyping up and the promo and promoting. Like, how do you do this? How did you?
10: God-given gift. I would drink in Buckhead till 6 a.m., take a shower at the hotel, and go to TV. And I usually just talk about what I experienced the night before. You don't want me to elaborate on that.
11: Wait.
10: you need to go out with me one night, brother.
11: I got you. I will.
10: Come to Tampa for a weekend with me. Oh, yeah.
11: Woo! So, you know, I've had questions like that. And, you know, and even the nickname, the Nature Boy,
10: mm-hmm.
11: Right? How was that inspired?
10: How was that?
11: How was that inspired? Like, where is that from?
10: I crashed in an airplane in 75, and I went from 250 down to 180. And they told me I'd never, ever wrestle again. I broke my back in three places. And George Scott, who was the promoter then, said, why don't we do something with you like Buddy Rogers?
11: Really?
10: And I, of course, I knew who Buddy was, and eventually I went on to meet him later in life. But Buddy was just always, he was the first guy that was very conscious of his physique, you know, and tan, blonde hair, cared himself. Anyway, the first time I met him, he walked over to me in the locker room, and he said, "Kid, there's only one diamond in this business, and you're looking at him." Because I had that saying, "Diamonds are forever."
11: Can you put this on the screen about the article? Plane crash.
10: Killed the pilot and paralyzed two other guys.
11: Hey, you survived.
10: Yes, sir. Thank God.
11: How?
10: Well, what happened was the guy we were flying with, you know, back then in those days, we would drive literally 3,000 miles a week. So I was in a bar one night, shocker, and I met a guy who said, "You ever think about flying?" I said, "Yeah, but I mean, you know, how would we do that?" He said, "I'll charge you $100 a piece. I can carry five guys." I said, "Brother, you're on." And what happened, we took off one day for a show in Wilmington, which is on the coast, Jordan's from. And he compensated for that. We were like 1,400 pounds over gross by carrying less fuel. And we're flying along 6,000 feet, and all of a sudden that right engine went boop, boop, boop, boop, boop, boop, boop, boop, and it pinned, right? I went, "Oh, my God." So then he reached down, you know, natural instinct, pulled up the reserve gas, and there was no reserve gas, left engine pinned, and brother, we went down 6,000 feet.
11: What was going through your mind?
10: I don't remember anything. The first thing I remember from the crash, back then the ambulances were like the military, where they, not like they are now, where they put you on racks, right?
11: Yeah.
10: And the guy said to me, "Hurry, I think we might lose this one." I thought they were talking about me. So this is a story, it's an adult version story. I said, I wrote a note to a girl in my shaving kit. Her name is Sheila, and I said, tell Sheila I love her, but not to come to see me. My wife was coming in, you know, so number one. I did not need a double knockout.
11: I can only imagine how much confidence a person can have after surviving a plane crash.
10: And hit by lightning.
11: You got hit by lightning?
10: Yeah, I almost died 5 years ago. You know that, right? At 5% or 9 years ago. 5% chance to live.
11: Really? Wait.
10: Hey, life support for 14 days, and then I had to wear what's called a stoma. It's that bag attached to your intestine for a year and a half. That's a long time for me to go without drinking. The doctor told me, said the worst thing about you, and when they had to strap down, even on life support, right? He said, brother, you were vibrating. No alcohol. That did not work for your system.
11: And you went back to wrestling.
10: I learned how to walk again. I had no memory for 6 months. I couldn't even twist the top off a Diet Coke.
11: And you went back to wrestling.
10: Yeah, I went back for a little bit. When you've been married 4 times, you got to work.
11: What? Oh, my God. This is incredible. This is incredible.
10: That's me.
11: So I do have a video.
10: I was hoping to meet number 5 over here at the casino. Yes.
11: I do have a video I want to show you. And you tell me. We can look at that screen over there. How do you have, you know, usually they tell me I have so much energy all the time, right? How do you have so much energy?
10: Like I said, it's a God-given gift. I just turned 77, and I feel like I'm 35. I don't have any aches or pains. I mean, I've torn my rotator cuffs 4 times, but they don't hurt. Does that make sense? I can't bend them, but they don't hurt. No knees, no hips. I mean, all my friends, every one of them that's still alive, has had their knee replacements, hip replacements, shoulder replacements. Hell, Hulk had 11 back operations.
11: Really?
10: Yeah, Hulk was in bad shape when he passed away.
11: So, this is my thing. And everybody I asked around, everybody said you've mentored a lot of guys in the industry of the WWE.
10: I do what?
11: That you have mentored.
10: Yes.
11: A lot of guys.
10: Well, they grew up watching me. Thank God for YouTube and that, you know. But really, what's old is new. You know what I mean? I deal with it every day, like, just like the respect that these fans and you are showing me. It's not because they saw me then, it's because they can see it on YouTube and the WWE Network and stuff like that. And I was just a different kind of cat.
11: I want to show you this video, and you tell me about those guys here, and what do you think about them? How could they do, these guys? Show the video, Tony, real quick.
5: T.A., pay my dues, and now's the time to get paid. Good looking, slick physique. The people are calling the Greek Freak. I like that.
11: That's what I'm talking about. So, what do you think about that? What can we fix? What can we do better?
10: I think it's great. I mean, people ask me, do I get tired of it? I love being around people. That's my problem in life, is I traveled my whole life, and I don't know how to be alone, which is a sad thing to say. Does that make sense to you?
11: Yeah.
10: I go out every day. I go out every day. Now, if I played golf, and did all the stuff, drank on the golf course, yeah. and went back in the clubhouse and played gin and all that, I wouldn't be an alcoholic. But because occasionally I day drink. I did. They put me in rehab for 35 days. I took that coin, walked across the street, put it on the counter, and bought a six pack. Called a limo and went to the beach.
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